0: The murder trial for slain Aussie surfers Jake and Callum Robinson underway in Mexico this morning. Three men stand accused after the brothers were shot dead whilst on a road trip 2 years ago. Melbourne, seemingly the epicentre of Australia's underworld tobacco wars. Another retailer firebombed overnight, both the opposition and One Nation calling for cheaper legal cigarettes to stem the black market. The five Sydney Swan AFL players suspended over the Pullman Hotel incident in Melbourne have to foot their own legal bills. Clubs prevented from paying legal costs incurred by players under AFL rules. Police investigations are continuing. And Daniel Craig's replacement as James Bond has apparently already been chosen, according to Gary Oldman. The 68-year-old believes Scottish actor and fellow Slow Horses star Jack Lowden will take over the role. Nova Sport is up next.
1: Something fancy is coming in hot at 7-Eleven. Gourmet pies. Grab a new smoky Texan barbecue pork or chunky beef and mushroom pie for lunch today. Nova Sport.
2: Footy news first. Melbourne veteran Jack Viney is facing an uncertain future at the Demons. The contracted 32-year-old has been told he can explore a trade, with the club intent on focusing on younger players. Meanwhile, the Cats head west to take on Fremantle Friday night. Geelong veteran Mark Blixarves expects Freo to be dangerous.
3: We're expecting their best. They'll have a great crowd behind them, and they've been very good this whole year and been able to bounce back. So, no, I'd say they just reset, go again, and it'll be on.
2: Cricket Australia set to announce a partial privatisation of the Big Bash League, despite opposition from New South Wales and Queensland. And the San Francisco 49ers hit the track for their first practice session ahead of Friday's historic NFL game against the LA Rams. Running back Christian McCaffrey loving his time down under.
4: We're fired up, man. This has been such a cool experience. Obviously, there's a lot of question marks when you hear you're playing in Australia, but since we've been here, man, it's been so cool. The people are unbelievable. The food's incredible. The coffee's great. The atmosphere, you can already feel it.
2: That's the latest in sport. You're up to date on Nova.
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8: It's 7 past 8. Nat, Sean and Joel with you before 9 o'clock. We've got a round of Cash or the Cars where you get to choose, ultimately, someone will, between a lump of cash that only Kate Ritchie knows how much it is. And or two brand new Geely EVs valued at more than $70,000.
2: Do you want a pile of cash or a lump of cash? I was just thinking about that.
8: Interesting.
9: Yeah, what's more, a pile or a lump?
2: I think a pile.
8: It just seems a bit uncontrollable. Like if you can't pick it up and put it in your pocket. A lump you can.
2: Yeah.
8: A lump it's together. No, but it means it's held together, I think, rather than trying to gather it up and you might lose some.
2: I just can't get over it.
8: A lump you can put in your bag.
2: Growing on your shoulder or something.
9: You need to see a GP about that.
2: That's right.
9: I've got a lump of cash in my shoulder.
8: Dr. Pimple Popper will sort it out for you.
2: Yeah. Is it just a women's thing? Joel, do you watch Pimple Poppers? Because I feel like this is a women's thing.
9: Jack loves it. I cannot watch them. And sometimes, you know, you can't avoid it. It'll come up in your algorithm.
2: You love it, don't you?
9: Would you do it to someone else?
8: I've got a medical back. Do you know what I mean? Like, bodies.
9: You say this. I've never seen you have to use
2: it. There's a blackhead, Sean. Move over.
8: Yeah.
9: I sat behind a woman in the theatre the other day and she had the biggest blackhead in the back of her, in the centre of her back, that I couldn't pay attention to the show, a long show. And no. Jack and I just stared at it the entire time. Like, if we went for it, I wonder if she'd notice.
8: If you fell on her and accidentally squeezed her.
9: And it was like the Eye of Sauron from Lord of the Rings staring at us the entire time.
2: Oh, no. Oh, my God. That's gross.
8: Those of us who watch.
2: You have to have a go.
8: It was probably a dilated pour of wine.
2: What were we talking about before then?
8: That's a Dr. Pimple Popper
9: reference. Talking about Cash or the Car. You can believe it.
8: Where are we? Here's O-Rod now. This is Drop Dead. It's 9 past 8 on Nova.

0: bit dramatic, Olivia. Come on, settle down. It's 8:12.
1: He just had a cold. He's back today, Olivia.
0: Nat, Sean and Joel with you. Now, breaking news out of Melbourne yesterday. Alistair Clarkson, of course, who was dumped as the North Melbourne coach, and there's been a little bit of argy-bargy between him and the club. He thinks he's been quite hard done by, and they've thrown him under the bus a bit, Sean.
2: Well, when they affronted the press conference, they were very honest in their assessment of him, and Todd Viney, who was the footy manager, was basically saying his, the way he goes about things are too old-fashioned.
0: And everyone hates him.
2: And I'm paraphrasing this one. And he doesn't delegate.
0: Yes.
2: And he needed to do that. So straight away when you're a person at any workplace, you go, oh, I know a manager like that. You know, he thinks he can do everything and no one else is supposed to can do their job.
1: Yeah,
2: and
1: that they delegate.
0: They need to hire a coach for the modern game is what they said.
2: That is a fair sledge.
0: Isn't it, Joel?
2: They could have done that better.
0: It's been a messy breakup, that's for sure. And it got messier yesterday, Joel, because turns out that he dropped several bags of all of his North Melbourne gear out of Vinnie's. So there are, in this Vinnie's, there
1: I love it, yes, messy.
0: There is North Melbourne shirts that say Clarkson on the back, so there's no doubt about it.
1: Oh, it's like that Blue Control song, If He Was Cheating. I've always wanted to break up with someone and play that as I walk out of the room.
0: Right? Isn't it wild?
1: Just I love that he dropped it out of Vinnie's.
0: I know, and that it was immediate. Like, it's in the days after. Like, he was only sacked like a week ago.
2: Yep.
0: And he's like, no, I'm getting rid of all this stuff. Yep, I'm going. This no longer sparks joy. So I'm going to pop it in a bag and take it straight down to Vinnie's and they can do with it what they will. This no longer sparks joy. So I'm going to pop it in a bag and take it straight down to Vinnie's and they can do with it what they will.
2: Well, I'd be down there because those training shirts and stuff, like, they're normally $100.
0: But yeah, it's a lot of kids.
1: Which one? I'll go.

0: That doesn't mean with a frying pan.
1: Oh, no, this was to do with Alistair. I hope he was playing this as he got to the Vinnies.
2: The breakup happens and you ditch all the gear.
0: Yeah.
2: Look, you're no longer together.
0: Let's talk about it. What happened? What did you do with their stuff once you broke up with them? Did you drop it at Vinnie's?
1: Did you cut it up?
0: Somebody told us a story of some stuff that got pushed down the rubbish chute. And you know how apartments have got rubbish chutes?
2: Yeah, I like that.
0: Yeah, straight down into the compactor.
2: Some people make a really big statement. And he bought me this, and I'm getting rid of this, and I'm burning that. And then he got me this. No, but that's really nice. I'm going to keep that.
0: Into the sea.
2: Oh, yeah.
0: Yeah, you hear about that. Yep. You know, go down to the breakwater and toss it in off the deep end.
1: I posted all my ex's stuff back to him, but then I sprayed it with my aftershave. Just to give him a little reminder.
2: Oh, that's so good.
1: Of the JC. He dumped me. He probably couldn't stand the smell.
0: Exactly.
2: He's gone, and then this is why I got rid of him.
0: 13, 24, 10. We want to know what you did with their stuff after the breakup. Did you dump it at Vinnie's? What did you do with it? We have an amazing Mecca prize pack up for grabs.
2: Mecca?
0: So, I know, Sean.
2: Oh, my God.
0: As you know, they're the Mecca. Yep. So get on board. It is 16 past nice 8. Let's hear your stories.
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0: Weather-wise, we're headed for a sunny top of 22 today. Beautiful blue skies today. They're saying partly cloudy, but mostly sunny, I would say, because I look on the bright side. 23 and mostly sunny for the next couple of days. And get a load of this Friday. Big footy match on Friday night, Sean.
2: So they're saying.
0: No showers, 26 and sunny.
2: No tickets available either.
0: It's sold out.
2: And 60 large.
0: Most of them McManuses.
2: Yeah, had to buy a few yesterday. Apparently they were all free, but they're not.
1: You can fit a couple of rows to a chair, though.
2: Yeah,
1: stack them.
2: Well said.
0: Skinny butts, mostly.
2: Mostly.
0: Let's get a traffic update. Here's Christy.
5: Look out for that crash in Rossmoyne, Leach Highway eastbound at Carroll Avenue. The centre lane is blocked there. A breakdown too in Leaderville Mitchell Freeway south out of Vincent Street. Now, incident response are blocking up the left lane. The vehicle is in the left emergency lane. People out of their cars there, so take care. Further back, freeway south Vassar, Burns Beach Road, Whitfitz Avenue to Erindale Road, Harton Street to Powers, Abelia Drive to Russell Road, freeway northbound Mortimer Road to Rowley Road, Farrington Road to the Mount Henry Bridge, and again at Mill Point Road. Anything else, call 9489-177. 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
0: Thanks so much, Chrissy. 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
4: It's 23 past 8, Nat, Sean and Joel with you. Now, it's pretty obvious that the breakup between Alistair Clarkson and the North Melbourne Football Club hasn't gone well. Bit of vitriol spinning around. He's feeling thrown under the bus.
5: Breakups really do.
4: Yeah.
6: Joel's busting a move right now.
4: Yeah.
6: He gets paid half his salary as part of his contract.
4: That helps.
6: Severance.
7: Yeah.
6: I'm keeping that's half a bill.
4: Yeah, that'd be all right, wouldn't it?
6: Yeah, I would think so.
4: Yeah, that'd help ease the pain somewhat. But he has dropped all of his North Melbourne gear, bundled all up and dropped it at Vinny's. He's like, don't need that anymore. Won't be wearing that again, not even to do the painting. So we want to know what happened when you broke up with your ex's stuff.
5: Delicious.
4: What did you
5: do? I'm going to get a popcorn out.
4: Karen's in Morley. Morning, Karen.
8: Good morning.
4: Oh, Karen, what happened with your ex's stuff?
8: Well, it wasn't actually his stuff. So after we broke up, I actually owed him about $1,000. And he cheekily actually took me to, like, civil court. Mm-hmm. And so I found out that there's other ways of legal tender.
4: Yes.
8: And I lost and I had to pay it back, but it was on my terms.
6: Yeah.
8: So at first I paid him $5 a week because I just pretended that's all I could afford.
4: Yes.
8: But then I just wanted to get rid of it. So when it got to about $800, I actually sent him $800 worth of postage stamps.
6: You shit.
4: Is there any chance he's ever going to send that much mail?
6: Karen,
4: ever?
8: No.
4: That's,
8: I mean, this
4: so
8: was,
4: funny.
8: You know, 15 years ago.
4: No.
8: Yeah.
4: Doesn't matter. That's brilliant.
6: How much were the individual stamps worth?
8: I purposely got, like, the 10-cent one.
4: Yeah.
5: Karen, that is so petty.
6: Karen,
5: I'm here for it. We
6: petty,
5: are the same
6: Joel,
5: person.
6: You're loving it, aren't you?
4: A we petty Karen. Person, nobody Karen. Could have seen that coming.
8: No. So good.
4: Well done, Kaz. That's awful but funny. Claudia's in Winthrop. Hello.
9: Hello. How are you going?
4: Great, Claudia. Good. What happened to your ex's stuff when you broke up?
9: Yeah, we were about to move in together on, like, the Monday, and he'd left some stuff around my house. Anyway, he rang on the Sunday and dumped me, saying he'd met someone on the Saturday night.
4: What?
9: So
5: what?
9: I know. Meant I was homeless as well. We were renting a new flat.
4: Yeah.
9: But anyway, I then waited on Monday until he went to work and went round his house. And in the UK, the letterbox leads directly into the hallway because it's part of the front door.
4: Yeah.
9: So he left a beanbag. So I unzipped the beanbag and then I fed through all the balls through the letterbox. And then for just good nature, I then scooped up a dog turd off the road and popped that through as well.
6: I love it.
4: Oh, my God.
5: Can we do this every day, Claudia?
6: Right.
5: That is brilliant.
4: People are monsters.
6: Are we writing down these? Because these are... everyone's going to have something in their back pocket.
5: Not a monster. He met a guy the night before. A girl. Well, I'm assuming it was a girl, Claudia.
4: Yes.
5: The night before.
4: That's
5: that
4: true.
5: To move
4: I mean,
5: in.
4: Yes.
6: She was houseless.
4: He is
6: homeless.
4: A terrible person. There's no doubt about
5: and
4: it.
5: And you are an evil genius,
6: Claudia. He
5: did Claudia.
6: Deserve the
4: he
6: dog
4: crossed
6: poo.
4: You and he got what he deserved then.
5: The
4: all right, take
5: bag.
4: It back. You're not a terrible person. It was warranted. Maxine's in Quinn's. Morning, Maxine.
10: Morning.
4: Okay, what did you do with your ex's stuff, Maxine?
10: Well, he went away on holiday and I found out he went away with another girl.
4: Oh,
10: so
4: God.
10: Essentially we broke up.
5: Yeah.
10: So myself and a friend let ourselves into his flat and
5: okay.
10: we rearranged the whole flat. So we put the kitchen in the bathroom in the kitchen, the lounge room in the bedroom, and vice versa.
6: Yeah, I like doing that stuff because it really messes with their head.
4: Yeah, but it's also
6: annoying.
4: You're not destroying anything.
6: Nah,
4: you're just annoying.
5: It's just so irritating, which is brilliant.
10: Not really destroying anything. What we didn't know is we caused a leak in the bathroom when we were doing the move. And obviously he was away for quite a few weeks. So he had a very wet flat when he came back.
4: Oh, and the people downstairs were a bit annoyed. dripping.
5: This has given me life, though, all these.
4: I know.
5: Have you ever seen me more excited?
4: You people are so evil. So evil. It's amazing.
6: Well,
5: I'm taking notes. I would do every single one of these. I think it's fantastic. Jack, if you're listening.
6: you can't break up with someone by going away with someone else.
4: Yeah, that's ill advised.
5: And not expect your apartment to be rearranged when you return.
4: Exactly.
5: And a little bit damp.
4: And a bit moist all round.
6: Hey, we got this Mecca Breaking Beauty new prize pack, Nat. Mecca is Breaking Beauty news this September with exciting new beauty launches.
4: Well said.
6: Mecca Breaking these things, whatever
4: they're
6: doing?
4: It's Mecca Breaking. They're breaking news, Sean. Breaking, as in breaking news.
5: I love Mecca.
6: I totally didn't understand that.
4: Yeah. Breaking
5: I'm a Beauty League member.
4: Mm. Yeah, me too.
6: Mm. Claudia with the beanbag and putting the dog poo through the...
4: Yes. Yes, Claudia, all well yours. Done. You deserve it. But what he put you through? She was homeless, for goodness sake.
6: I know, that's
5: Claudia, rude. Call into my show and tell it again. I'll have the same reaction. It's brilliant.

0: Oh, Bruno Mars, can't wait. We've got tickets to go and see him. He's hitting Perth 13th and 14th of February.
1: There was a lot of talk about this last week, obviously, with Joel's interview followed up by our tickets to give away. My daughter was telling me at their school they were allowed to access their phone so everybody could not be distracted for too long, but get on there and buy some tickets.
0: Really? That's right, because the tickets went on sale during school hours. So, yeah, I know somebody that goes to your old school, Corpus Christi, same thing. She managed to score hers during class. Well done.
2: He's the highest streamed artist in the world, currently. Yeah.
0: And he's such a performer. As you know, Joel, you saw the show and it just blew you away.
2: Blew me away, and also hit after hit. I went, oh, that's right, that's his. Oh, that's his. That's his. It's amazing.
1: It's cool.
0: It's quite the back catalogue. So we can't wait till February. Coming up shortly, though, if you haven't not yet put your hat into the ring to win Nova's cash or the cars, there are some opportunities coming your way.
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5: 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Deal ends September 18. See website for T's and C's. The crash in Ross Moyne, Leach Highway eastbound at Carroll Avenue has cleared. A breakdown still in Leaderville, Mitchell Freeway southbound at Vincent Street in the left emergency lane. And freeway northbound, so Thomas Road to Rolney Road, Farrington Road through to Mill Point Road too. Anything else, call 9489 1777. 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Hurry ends September 12. Partly cloudy today, heading for a top of 22. And right now it is 16 degrees on Nova 937.
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7: Good morning, it's Mike Humphrey with you. Social media the talk in Canberra today, with the government releasing a draft of its digital duty of care bill. The move would see Aussies able to opt out of online algorithms, more power given to the eSafety Commissioner, and bigger fines for platforms that fail to mitigate online harm. The legislation needing crossbench support in the Senate. Australia's close to signing a new treaty with the Solomon Islands, according to a government leak. The package includes support for education, security and institutional development. It's understood Canberra is keen to lock the deal down amid China's growing influence in the Pacific region. Hundreds of Aussies are still stranded in Bali, Jakarta and Singapore. 3,000 flights now grounded with a volcanic ash cloud causing havoc in the Java Strait. Mushroom cook killer Erin Patterson has been approved for taxpayer-funded weight loss drug Ozempic. Patterson currently serving a life sentence in Victoria. Overseas, King Charles has moved to clear up any confusion about Prince Harry's return to England. The monarch writing letters to both the government and military saying Harry and wife Meghan Markle are definitely not working royals. And Justin Bieber has revealed his go-to karaoke song. He says he's always turned to Chris Brown's With You, which is the song that helped make him a viral sensation on YouTube when he was just 13. Nova Sport is up next.
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1: Straight into the footy in the Fremantle Dockers semi-final clash with Geelong sold out yesterday as the club looks to bounce back from a first-round loss to the Hawks. Catch utility Mark Blixar's looking forward to coming west and the challenge.
8: Really excited. It's going to be a massive game, and we played them twice this year, sort of 1-1, and yeah, they're a really tough oppo and no real holes in their game or any lines across the whole forward, mid and back. So yeah, going to expect their best and sold out crowd, and yeah, it's going to be amazing. So we're really looking forward to it.
1: To cricket news, Marnus Labuschagne has survived the axe and been retained for Australia's Test Tour of South Africa next month. Labuschagne hasn't scored a Test century for 3 years.
9: Not shying away from the fact that we'd like some more runs from Marn, that's clear, but we're also confident that he can still make a positive contribution to that squad.
1: Chairman of selectors there, George Bailey. And Australia's Opals lost to Belgium last night by 12 points to finish second in the group in the Women's Basketball World Cup. That's the latest in sport. You're up to date on Nova.
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0: It's 24 to 9. That's Sean and Joel with you tomorrow on the show. We've got the stars of the Book of Mormon, Sean.
1: Now, you guys always collectively tell me this is the one that I should see.
0: If you're going to see anyone, see this one because it's funny.
2: I love it and filthy.
1: Filthy funny.
0: And it's written It's written by the South Park guys and you love South Park.
1: I do.
0: So and what more do you want?
2: Not super long. It's toy.
1: Mate, it's ticking toy every box.
2: Yeah.
0: It's everything you've ever wanted. It's very funny. So that's on the show tomorrow.
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1: Win a secret stack of cash or two brand new Geely electric cars.
2: Oh, you need to think about what you might choose if you were indeed the ultimate winner of this. So there's money, that's the cash part of it, but we just don't know exactly how much it is.
3: I know. Has Kate sold her gold Logies?
2: I know, like, right?
3: How much would a gold Logie go for?
2: Yeah, they're
4: pretty
2: hefty,
4: gold
2: aren't
4: is
2: they?
4: In a gold Logie? Yeah. That would determine it.
2: We need to ask Sam Pang.
4: And then we go down the Perth Mint.
2: I'm sure he would have melted his down already.
3: for a laugh.
2: There's an unknown lump of cash, or the known factor is two brand new Geely EVs valued at more than $70,000. So you know what you're getting if you choose the cars.
4: Right, well, let's go to Julie.
3: Now. They're sexy little numbers.
4: They're nice cars. Julie, Joel's just having a look at the cars now. Where do you stand, cash or the cars?
5: The cars are very tempting, but I would probably take the cash.
2: Even if you didn't know how much it would be. What would be the number that if you got that, you'd be disappointed?
5: Obviously under 20,000, but above that.
3: Obviously, Natalie.
2: So if you got 20 grand, you'd be...
4: What am I going to do with this?
2: I feel okay about saying no to to $70,000 worth of cars, and I've got $20,000 cash. You'd be okay with that?
5: I think I would, yes.
2: Okay. No, it's good to know.
5: I'm not greedy, so...
2: Oh, no. What a nice person, Julie. And what do you want to spend the cash on?
5: Probably a nice family holiday.
2: Lovely. So that's nice. She wants to spend time with her family. You're in the running, Jules.
3: That's
2: good luck.
3: Weird, but sure.
2: Ella's at Edgewater. Hi, Ella.
6: Hello.
2: All right, Ella. Cash or the cars? What's your choice?
6: My partner and I both need a new car, so probably the cars.
4: Yeah.
3: Ooh, and I'm having... There's a few nice colours. There's like a blush pink. There's like a mint. There's
2: like a minty
3: very
2: green.
3: Chic. Yeah, oh, like a very light minty green. But then there's also, you know, like a charcoal.
2: Yes.
3: I've just bought
6: Lovely.
3: Five.
2: One in every colour.
3: Yeah.
4: Bloody Apple Pay, eh, Joel? Get some time.
2: Add to cart. Yeah. All right, LA, you're officially in the running. You could be, you know... Two cars in the garage, just like that.
4: That's pretty cool.
2: Too easy.
7: Thank you, guys.
2: Oh, great work.
3: Pleasure.
2: And finally, Jess in Wanneroo. Good morning.
8: Good morning. How are you?
4: Wonderful, Jess. Cash or the cars for you, my friend?
8: It's a tough choice, but I think I'd go the cash.
2: Yeah. What amount of money? Because we don't know how much it is, right? So what would you be, you know, what's the threshold at which you'd be like, oh, I've made the wrong choice?
3: Should have gone the cars.
8: Probably 50,000, but I'd be happy with 10.
2: Okay.
4: No, you're not.
2: No, she wouldn't be happy with 10.
4: Not a million years.
2: If Kate went to go, say, guess what, Jess, here's $10,000, you'd be like, what'd you do with the rest of it?
4: Spend it on the cars, now we're going to sell them.
8: Reject my choice.
2: It's a gamble, though. Yeah, you love a gamble, Sean.
4: 1-800-858-858.
2: Exactly.
3: Yeah, bet with your head not over it.
2: Jess, you're officially in the running, so good luck.
8: Thank you.
2: Nice work. There are more opportunities to get in the running with Ross after 9 o'clock. It is 16 to 9 right now.
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2: All right, let's talk weather because it's so good. Look at it. Look up. It's amazing. 22, partly cloudy today. It's going to be a gorgeous day, but getting even better. 23 tomorrow and Thursday. And on Friday, for the Dockers to take on Geelong. 26 degrees.
4: Bringing home the bacon.
2: Yeah. We're going to boil it out, are we?
4: Yeah, we are.
2: They wouldn't be using that in Geelong.
4: What's
2: going on?
4: Yeah.
2: ILO, take that.
3: Well, not at the moment. No way.
2: Let's get a traffic update. Here's Christy.
9: There is a breakdown in Kewdale Road Highway northbound at Tonkin Highway. The left lane's blocked. Traffic is slow. A breakdown too in Leaderville Mitchell Freeway south at Vincent Street in the left emergency lane. Further back, Freeway south by South Burns Beach Road, Woodfords Avenue to Erindale Road, Stevenson Avenue through to Loftus Street and at Millpoint Road. And there is a crash in the Spectacles. Kwinana Freeway northbound at Thomas Road. It's in the right emergency lane. People out of their cars. And Freeway northbound, so Thomas Road through to Rowley Road. Again, Farrington Road right through to Millpoint Road. Anything else, call 9489 177. 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
2: 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It is 8:45. Coming up next, we're going to break. Sean's going to break down the entertainment news for you. What do you reckon, Sean?
4: 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Yep. 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

0: That's Alex Rowan with Fever Dream. It is 8 to 9. Nat, Sean and Joel with you. Breaking entertainment news.
1: From Mecca? No, sorry.
2: It's going to be some gorgeous breaking entertainment news.
0: Apparently the new James Bond has been decided. Cue the music.
2: Really brutal because I thought I was down to the final few.
1: You were top 10. Yeah.
0: So the names that have been thrown around were Idris Elba. Would be amazing.
1: Yeah, he's handsome cat. Yeah.
0: Callum Turner, who, as we are known by his better name, Mr. Dua Lipa.
2: Mr. Dua Lipa.
0: Henry Cavill.
2: Henry Cavill.
0: Oh, handsome cat. Okay. And outrageous. Jacob Elordi, Australian's own. But that's not, according to our source on this, is Gary Oldman, the actor.
2: Okay.
0: Gary Oldman's told everybody it's been decided. It's going to be Jack Loudon, who is a Scottish actor who co-starred with Gary Oldman in Slow Horses. So obviously while they were in the makeup chair, maybe they just got chatting and he reckons it's a done deal. But I don't know that it's Gary Oldman's role in life to be declaring who the new James Bond is. But he said it's done.
1: He's done. Joel, I'm looking at that guy and I think, I don't know, you don't have the character in your face. James Bond has a sense of manliness that guy doesn't
2: put his face
1: sound.
2: Next to mine. Would you go with?
1: Well, you. I mentioned manliness.
2: Shaken, not stirred, blood orange.
0: Blood orange.
2: I'd change it up. You know, like I'd make it interesting.
0: It is about time that James Bond got a bit more nasally right.
1: You did look
2: like
1: Lime
2: from Do Not Watch This Show. And I've got loads of Bond girls, but they're all heaps of Bond girls. They're all my girlfriends, like my like female friends. They help me with the fight.
0: Just like so funny. Callum Turner is Mr. Dua Lipa. Jack Loudon is Mr. Saoirse Ronan.
1: Sharona.
0: She's another actress.
2: Oh, see, I'd rather her as James Bond.
1: I don't know any of these people. Did we know Daniel Craig before Daniel Craig was Bond?
0: Did we?
1: Because we knew Pierce Brosnan.
0: Did we?
1: Or did
0: we? I don't know. Did we? I'm asking. Did we? I can't remember.
2: Did we? I'm going to look at Daniel Craig's credits.
0: Before James Bond.
2: Before James Bond. Okay. Yep. Okay. Stay with me.
0: Just live Googling, everyone.
2: Before playing James Bond in Casino Royale, Daniel Craig, I can read, was a respected British stage, television and film actor. Well, that doesn't give me
0: what
2: much,
0: was he in?
2: He was in Layer Cake in 2004. You know that great film. Road to Perdition. Mm. Nope. Doesn't
0: Nobody
2: ring a bell.
0: That. Yep.
2: Enduring Love. No. And The Trench.
0: Nope.
1: Okay, so he did nothing either.
0: So he wasn't respected.
2: Maybe Gary Oldman's right. Maybe Gary Oldman is right.
0: He was 38 when he took on the role. So this guy's 36. So you go, maybe that's right then.
2: But
0: do you know what I mean?
2: Daniel Craig just bitch and moan about it.
0: He didn't like play, especially later on in his career. He didn't. Yeah, he didn't like. I don't want
1: to
0: do it.
1: They paid him excessive amount of money to do that last one, like $50 million or something.
0: Yeah, he took it. All right, then I'll do it.
2: Oh, pew pew. Oh, this woman's hot. Done.
0: Wait. Shaken, not stirred. Right. Yeah.
2: Shaken, not stirred, etc. Roll credits.
0: Cha-ching, cha-ching.
2: Who's singing the song this year? Adele. Cool.
0: Well, again. So, who would sing the song? Who would you like to sing?
2: Who's big at the
1: hot
2: moment?
1: Yes, who's hot at the minute?
2: Yeah. Oh, Cat's Eye.
0: Or
2: Demon Hunter.
0: Yeah,
2: Demon
0: I was going to say some K-pop star, or maybe so Blackpink they could do it, but maybe
1: Dua Lipa, right?
0: Yeah, but Dua Lipa would only do it if Callum Turner was getting the gig, surely.
1: Yeah,
0: so
1: be,
0: maybe
1: yeah.
0: like Ray, she'd be good.
2: Ray, she'd be good. Bruno, obviously.
1: I feel like the person needs to have a bit of soul about their body of work. Ray does Ray have soul?
0: I reckon she could do it. She can belt. She can sing so well live. So I reckon she'd be good.
2: Trying to think Australiana, you know? Get an Aussie a gig.
0: Yeah, but maybe because the
2: Vicar
0: Jack
2: and Linda.
1: Yeah, I was thinking of the Bulls too. Mm, honestly.
2: Vicar and Linda Bull.
0: What's Tina Arena doing?
1: Natalie Imbruglia is out of work.
0: Oh, what about Delta? Delta.
2: Delta,
0: it's fresh off Eurovision. But Natalie Imbruglia has a new album out, so maybe she's in the zeitgeist again. Mm. So,
1: hot as chips in her day.
0: Yeah. And still probably now,
1: is
0: I would think.
1: Pretty handy these days.
0: In her 50s, she looks amazing.
1: She hooked up with the bloody, what's his name, Daniel?
2: Daniel.
0: Johns.
1: How did that happen? He's a weird dude, isn't he?
2: God, we've got our finger on the pulse when it comes to entertainment, don't we?
0: And that's entertainment. Cue the out music.
3: 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Let's go. 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
2: 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Hurry in September 12. A crash on the Kwinana Freeway northbound at Thomas Road in the Spectacles in the right emergency lane. Breakdown Row Highway northbound at Tonkin Highway, Qdale, blocking the left lane. The Mitchell is slow inbound at Burns Beach Road and Warwick Road to Reed Highway. And again at Hutton Street. The Kwinana Freeway busy, Ankitil Road to Rowley Road, Farrington Road to Mount Hurry Bridge and Canning Highway to Mill Point Road. And Graham Farmer Freeway, slow westbound through the North Bridge Tunnel. Anything else, call 9489 177. 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Partly cloudy and 22 today. Right now it's 17 degrees on Nova 937.
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3: Good morning, it's Mike Humphrey with you. Small businesses want their say over the government's new duty of care social media reforms. The bill in its current form would allow Aussies to opt out of online algorithms. Australia's Council of Small Businesses claimed that could harm small operators, with algorithms a key component of targeted advertising. The murder trial for slain Aussie surfers Jake and Callum Robinson underway in Mexico this morning. Three men stand accused after the brothers were shot dead whilst on a road trip 2 years ago. The Aussie Navy has rescued a Canadian sailor in the middle of the Indian Ocean. A distress call received after the man's boat began taking on water. The sailor winched to safety via helicopter some 1,000 kilometres off the coast of Christmas Island. Melbourne's seemingly the epicentre of Australia's ongoing underworld tobacco wars. Another retailer firebombed overnight, both the opposition and One Nation calling for cheaper legal cigarettes to stem the black market. Brent crude oil is at its highest price in over 7 weeks amid renewed tensions in the Mideast. Both Iran and the US trading missile salvos in the Strait of Hormuz over the weekend. And Taylor Swift and Travis Kelce have stepped out for a dinner date in New York. The couple has been spotted in the main dining room of a popular Indian restaurant. Nova Sport is up next.
1: Nova Sport.
4: Footy news first. Melbourne veteran Jack Viney is facing an uncertain future at the Demons. The contracted 32-year-old has been told he can explore a trade, with the club intent on focusing on younger players. Meanwhile, the Cats head west to take on Fremantle Friday night. Geelong veteran Mark Blixarves expects Freo to be dangerous.
5: We're expecting their best. They'll have a great crowd behind them, and they've been very good this whole year and been able to bounce back. So, no, I'd say they just reset, go again, and it'll be on.
4: Cricket Australia set to announce a partial privatisation of the Big Bash League, despite opposition from New South Wales and Queensland. And the San Francisco 49ers hit the track for their first practice session ahead of Friday's historic NFL game against the LA Rams. Running back Christian McCaffrey loving his time down under.
6: We're fired up, man. This has been such a cool experience. Obviously, there's a lot of question marks when you hear you're playing in Australia, but since we've been here, man, it's been so cool. The people are unbelievable. The food's incredible. The coffee's great. The atmosphere, you can already feel it.
4: That's the latest in sport. 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
0: Nathan, Nat and Sean are nearly done. 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
8: It's 9:06. Time for us to get out of here. But tomorrow on the show, another chance to join us on our end of season footy trip. 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We could be calling you back tomorrow, answer a grand final related question correctly, and you're on the plane with a mate.
23: I know.
24: Good times.
8: Yes, one of your sons gone to Bali, hasn't he?
24: Oh, yeah, this is classic. So on Sunday, one of my boys nicked off to Bali, and so he didn't say happy Father's Day to me or anything because he was too stressed, right, because he couldn't find his passport.
23: Oh,
24: so he's ringing us, and we'll come back from Sunny. My daughter had a grand final in the morning, and we're coming back. He's going, I got to go to the plane, Mum. Where did you put my passport? And she said, it's in the passport box, Joel.
23: Oh, you've got a passport box.
8: Obviously.
24: Passport box.
8: That's where else would it be?
24: So he's
4: teeing off, swearing his head off because apparently it's not there. And to be truthful, sometimes Megan puts things that are really safe in a safe place that then she forgets about or no one else knows where they are.
8: Yeah, 100%.
4: So he's so ringing and then and he's gone off his nut. So then she's screaming in the phone like, mate, come on, it's Father's Day. Just into it.
8: Don't scream in my vicinity. Yeah. It's Father's Day.
9: It's my day.
4: Another one of the boys rings Cooper and he goes, Mum, where's the passport box? We can't find it anywhere and Ollie needs to go with his passport. Oh, I've told you, I'll be home in a minute. Leave everything alone.
9: So Ollie's recruited Cooper to help out.
8: Yeah.
9: Oh, my God.
4: So we walk in the door. She walks to the said passport box and pulls it out straight away.
8: So it was there. Okay, so Ollie was having a boy look.
4: Cooper and Ollie, two boys.
8: Two boys.
9: And blind. A little minty bee over nothing.
8: Yeah. Oh. Yep. So he made his flight. Happy days. Living his best life over there, is he?
4: Yeah, he's actually.
9: He needs a Singtel after that.
8: Exactly. Anyway, register. You two could be coming to Bali with us if you know where your passport is. Hello, Ross.
10: Hey, good to have you back, Shawnee. Feeling all right? How are we?
4: Yeah, we need to hear more stories about when you've got your clothes off in the driveway, Ross.
10: You never know when the Google Maps car's driving past. You just quickly getting changed at the back of your car, and then all of a sudden.
9: It's not a thing people do, Ross.
10: Well, as I said, I get changed.
8: You go to the gym.
4: Yeah, I do.
8: When you're getting changed out of your gym clothes, where do you do that?
4: On the driveway.
10: Yeah, my man.
8: I do it in Ross's driveway.
10: Join me anytime. Got it from here, guys. Let's get into the music and over.

0: happy Tuesday. This is Ross. Pretty good day, partly cloudy, 22. Dockers sellout day, Friday. Mostly sunny, 26 degrees for that. And reminder, this is reactions when we came out of the final. We did not win.
1: Rio, you're hurting me, but you got another chance, boys. Come on, please, boys. Please, boys.
2: Next week, Wolfie time is on.
1: Wolfie time is coming.
0: Wolfie time on Friday, let's hope. Let's continue with the music. G Flip, non-stop hits. Sonova.

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1: Hello, Leanne in City Beach. What are you up to on this delightful spring day?
2: Just finished at the gym.
1: Oh, look at you go, winning the day. What was our gym workout day for you?
2: Oh, upper body.
1: Don't forget the legs. Don't forget the legs.
2: Yeah.
1: No, people say that to me all the time. Hey, you want cash or the cars? You are in. Well done.
2: Oh, awesome. Thank you.
1: And hello, Sharon in Belia. Why would you like in?
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1: Wow, no, that is the biggest swing I've heard. 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Good luck.
3: Thank you.
1: And Susan and Girraween, hello, hello, you're in.
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1: Everyone else, plenty more blitzes to come. 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
30: Got a breakdown yet to be cleared away. Mitchell Freeway northbound before Hutton Street in Osborne Park. Vehicles in the left emergency lane. Motorists are out of the vehicles and traffic is slow. A breakdown Mount Henry Bridge northbound. Right lane is closed by incident response and traffic is slow. A bus breakdown is cleared. Mitchell Freeway northbound at Whitfords Avenue through Craigie. And a crash is cleared. Kanata Freeway northbound at Thomas Road through the Spectacles. Mitchell Freeway southbound slow Hepburn Avenue and Irrendale Road. Kanata Freeway northbound around Mount Henry Bridge and Mill Point Road. 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See website for T's and C's. Partly cloudy today, top of 22. Mostly sunny tomorrow and 23. Right now 17 on Nova 937.
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1: Day four at 22, bit of cloud around today. Reminder for Dockers finals Friday, 26 and sunny. We can look ahead to that. Cash or the cars, another blitz on the way around 10:30. 9 minutes the noughties, Armand Van Helden as well, and KT Tunstall playing in minutes. 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
33: See you at the bar, you was hardly talking. That's when I knew that your heart was scarring. Friends to lovers need a part to star in. Like, wait, babe, let me

0: Wrapping up 9 minutes of the noughties at Nova. This is Ross. Day like today, how good would the Perth Rule Show be? And it kicks off September 26th. 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And brand new Miley. 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
1: Right, blitz time. 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
2: Hello, this is Travis.
1: Travis, cash or the cars for you?
2: Oh, we'll go cash. Cash is king.
1: What's the figure in your head?
2: Oh, the figure in my head would be 78,351.
1: Very specific, and that'd be a great number. Officially in. Good luck, Travis, for that.
2: Thank you very much. Cheers.
1: And hello.
3: Good morning. How are you going?
1: Good, thank you. In as well. Well done.
3: Thank you.
1: And hello, Rach. What do you think the mystery cash amount is?
4: I would say 72,100.
1: It's a big swing today, and I appreciate that. You're in. Well done.
4: Thank you very much. 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

0: It's Tame Impala at Nova. This is Ross. Tomorrow with Nathan and Sean, another trip to get along to Bali to see their grand final. Not there, the grand final AFL with their end of season footy trip. Also, we got the Camels cash hump where there will be thousands, and that is him, thousands of dollars up for grabs. Someone's going to win in the end, but tomorrow, another chance at $250 thirsty Camel voucher instantly. Want in on that? Just be listening to the team tomorrow.
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0: Cash all the cars. Blitz up next. Cyril giving life to the cause, Breathless. And this one coming up in minutes with Nova Boy Jams.
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28: Got a breakdown yet to be cleared away. Mitchell Freeway northbound before Hutton Street in Osborne Park. Vehicles in the left emergency lane. Motorists are out of the vehicles and traffic is slow. A breakdown Mount Henry Bridge northbound. Right lane is closed by incident response and traffic is slow. A bus breakdown is cleared. Mitchell Freeway northbound at Whitford Avenue through Craigie, and a crash is cleared. Kwinana Freeway northbound at Thomas Road through the Spectacles. Mitchell Freeway southbound slow Hepburn Avenue and Irrendale Road. Kwinana Freeway northbound around Mount Henry Bridge and Mill Point Road. 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See website for T's and C's. Partly cloudy today. Top of 22. Mostly sunny tomorrow and 23. Right now 17 on Nova 937.
26: Across Perth, this is Ross.
0: Nice weather today, 22, bit of cloud around. It continues, no rain for a couple of days. A reminder, 26 and sunny on Dockers Finals Friday. Still to come, Cash or the Cars Blitz around 11:30. The Cause getting a redo by Cyril

still to come at Nova. A much different energy song. Yeah, this one is part of No Boy Jams. In minutes now, though, how about Practical Magic 2 Double Pass? 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
1: 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I'm gonna hit this city.
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0: Brian blew up online. A Welsh singer-songwriter, Jamie Miller, Baby Doll. Very fresh hit to Nova. This morning with Nathan and Sean talking this.
1: What can go wrong when there's an overhead fan involved?
2: I was living and working in Kakadu. I was a very loudmouthed American. Yes. He jumped up onto the table to dance around.
1: Yes.
2: Missed the fact that there was a fan above him, and it hit him square in the forehead. He flew backwards into the bin. Did we celebrate? Yes, we did.
0: Yes. Back tomorrow, another Nova's end of season footy trip invite where you join them in Bali to watch the grand final. That'll be happening again tomorrow. Cash or the Cars blitz again though after 12. Back to the music for your Tuesday Samba in minutes as well.
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8: 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G'day, slowing up eastbound Arrow Highway through Beckenham. Tonkin Highway's pretty good story around the airport. Just a bit of congestion through Wattle Grove at Hale Road and Welshpool Road East. Mitchell Freeway is slowing southbound through Cedric Street, Stirling. We're doing well on Graham Farmer Freeway and the Northbridge Tunnel. Anything else, call 9489 1777. 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Today in Perth, partly cloudy, mostly sunny for Wednesday. Today's top 22. It's 18 degrees now on Nova 937.
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9: Hello there, it's Mike Humphrey with you. Social media, the talk in Canberra today with the government releasing a draft of its digital duty of care bill. The move would see Aussies able to opt out of online algorithms, more power to be given to the eSafety Commissioner and bigger fines for platforms that fail to mitigate online harm. The legislation needing crossbench support in the Senate. Meanwhile, Barnaby Joyce declares he's not Jesus Christ after sparring with the ABC's Sarah Ferguson. The MP unhappy when asked to provide impact on future savings should Aussies be allowed to access early super under One Nation policies. The murder trial for slain Aussie surfers Jake and Callum Robinson underway in Mexico this morning. Three men stand accused after the brothers were shot dead whilst on a road trip 2 years ago. Hundreds of Aussies still stranded in Bali, Jakarta and Singapore. Over 3,000 flights now cancelled after a volcanic eruption in the Java Strait. Plumes of ash cloud grounding aircraft. King Charles has moved to clear up any confusion about Prince Harry's return to England. The monarch writing letters to both the government and military saying Harry and wife Meghan Markle are definitely not working royals. Updating sport in the AFL, Sydney will be without captain Callum Mills for the rest of the AFL finals and much of next year, with scans confirming he's torn his ACL. Mills' right knee giving way in the opening quarter of Saturday's upset win over Brisbane. And in the NRL, Cowboys forward Reuben Cotter to learn his fate tonight at the judiciary. The 27-year-old pleading not guilty to a careless high tackle. North Queensland taking on Manly in Saturday's elimination final at Allianz Stadium. And now you're up to date on Nova.
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Dross, Jason Derulo fans. He's here in about 2 weeks from now, a double to go before one. 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Only Kate Ritchie knows. Blitz to get involved in that around 12:30.

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0: cars worth over 70 grand or a mystery cash amount. That's what you want, Travis, because what would you do with some extra cash?
1: Probably go Vegas.
0: And just remind me the figure you hoped it was that you'd take to Vegas?
1: 78,351.
0: Travis, I worry for you if you are to win this, but good luck.
1: Thanks very much.
0: Appreciate good on you, buddy. Blitz in about 6 minutes from now. Back to the music with G-Flip. In minutes and over.
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1: And hello, hello, Annette in Woodvale.
4: Hello, how are you, Ross?
1: Good, thank you. Hope you're well. You're in for this comp.
4: Thank you. Wonderful.
1: What are you going to pick? 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
4: I think I'll go the cars, actually.
1: Yeah, two Geely EV cars with over $70,000 as opposed to a mystery cash amount that you don't know what it is. Only Kate Ritchie knows.
4: Yes, yes. Could be good, but maybe not.
1: Yeah, could be very little. We don't know. Anyway, you're in. Good luck.
4: Thank you.
1: Everyone else, more blitzes to come. 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

0: Jason Derulo at Nova on his way to Perth, the Last Dance World Tour this month, September 23, RAC Arena. 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Joel Creasy Show up next. 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
22: 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Good afternoon. We got some delays with a crash at Rockingham Road at Russell Road, Munster. Police are directing traffic emergency crews there. Mitchell Freeway's doing well, just slowing southbound around Cedric Street, Stirling. It is busy in the CBD, St George's Terrace, William Street and Barrack Street. Kwinana Freeway doing well as you head southbound towards Millpoint Road. Anything else, call 9489-1777. 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Today in Perth, partly cloudy, mostly sunny tomorrow. Today's top 22, it's 18 now on Nova 937.
23: I'm Stephen Bartlett, host of The Diary of a CEO. I've had a lot of conversations. This one stood out.
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23: What about hard work? Does it matter?
25: I think hard work leading to success is a myth. Earlier in my life, I used to do triathlons. And back when I used to do them, they don't do it quite the same way anymore. It would be a mass water start. You're getting kicked and your goggles are being knocked off and you're being held underwater. And you quickly realize that if you want to be able to survive in this mass start, you're going to sprint for those first 400, 500, 600 yards to get yourself far enough in the front of the pack that you have open water. In my opinion, work life is kind of like that. When you're younger, you better work your ass off. Ideally, you get yourself far enough ahead to get myself some breathing room, but now I can back off. So, yeah, at certain points in your career, you need hard work.
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32: Hey, hey, hey. Welcome to the Joel Creasy Show. Coming up today, well, it's Tuesday, and I'm a work and show girl, so I like to catch up with my best mate on the wireless. Comedian bestie Janelle Koenig joins me, and up next, I'm going to be catching up with drag superstar Lazy Susan. She won her season of Drag Race, and now she is on the other side. She's a judge on Drag Race Down Under versus the world. I cannot wait to chat to her all about it, but let's kick off with some of my best mate, Bruno Mars, and a reminder that tickets for his tour, they are going wild, so you can grab them from livenation.com.au. And so wild, he's added a bunch of new dates. This tour is epic. It's massive. Get your tickets now because they will once again go so fast. Here he is, just mine on Nova.

0: Sonny Federa and Becky Hill say something. Okay, I will. You're listening to The Joel Creasy Show for your Tuesday lunch hour. And, well, are you a Miz or is that just your Instagram?
1: No, Miz is good. I like it. I think it's funny.
0: Welcome. Welcome to the studio, Miz Lazy Susan. Star of Drag Race Down Under versus The World, which you can now stream on Stan. See, I'm a professional. And also winner of Drag Race Down Under.
1: Come on.
0: Where does Miz, what happens?
1: Well, you know, I love the Miz. I think it's like, you know, you don't need to know if I'm married or not. Because to me, the most fabulous women in primary school were like the women that went by, I'm Miz.
0: Yeah, and like, kind of insistent.
1: Yeah, it's like, come on, feminist.
0: Yeah.
1: Like, let's do it.
0: I was the same. I always liked to slightly scorn female teacher.
1: Yeah, exactly.
0: I'd be in the staff room like, Renee, tell me, how's it going?
1: You know,
0: how's the divorce going? Okay, let's get it out of the way because you know I'm annoyed at it. The Art Simone of it all.
1: God damn. I've
0: been seeing the comments. And essentially, Art Simone, who has been in here, is a wonderful drag queen.
1: Yeah.
0: And is competing on the show of which you are doing a wonderful job judging, by the way, alongside Michelle Visage and someone called Rice.
1: Right.
0: Nicholson.
1: No, she's new. She's not going to make it to the next season.
0: Yeah. On the
1: she's
0: chopping
1: block. Santino, right?
0: And Art, who's a stunning drag. Like, I used to, when I was out and about, if I saw Art on a lineup, it would sway me to go to that club.
1: Totally.
0: And lives to do drag and loves it. And But it's just getting absolutely pounded online and shared the comments. And I said to her, then when you share the nasty comments, you almost feel guilty for doing so.
1: Mm.
0: And you're in a lose-lose situation.
1: Mm.
0: And it's just to these people, you know, in the words of the greatest character ever written, Selena Meyer and Veep, shut up. Shut
1: truly.
0: Up. And Reese put it so well, the show is made for the fans.
1: Yes. And I think it's like, obviously we see this broadly in fandom generally. Mm. Like, it's like the internet has broken people's brains.
0: Yeah.
1: And I think as well, like, there's a generation of kids that grew up on the internet. Mm-hmm. The death threats thing is like, it's almost just like, oh, I'm going to go and have a coffee today and then I'm going to go and tell a celebrity to kill themselves. And like
0: 100%.
1: And it doesn't even, it's almost just like saying hello.
0: Yeah.
1: And there's like a very, very, very passionate group of people that love this show.
0: Mm.
1: I don't resent that. I love that there are people that are passionate.
0: Mm.
1: But it is like one of the things I hate most about broadly heterosexual culture is like when the football team loses, you decide to firebomb your city.
0: Yeah.
1: And I'm like, can we not learn the wrong lessons from an obsessive fandom?
0: It's
1: and like
0: a game and this is a show.
1: Yeah, it's just a show. Put it in a private group chat. No one needs to ever see
0: 100%.
1: That. I don't like be passionate, be insane, like, but just do it privately.
0: Well, I told Art, you can totally pinch this line, but when I get death threats, I always laugh and go, imagine, okay, hypothetically, if you were to kill me and then go to jail for it, you would spend the rest of your life in the jail courtyard explaining who Joel Creasy is and having to run through my CV.
1: Yeah.
0: Like, no one's going to know.
1: Imagine explaining to someone who's in there for like a gangland killing. They're like, that man cost me $350 million. And you're like, why did you kill that radio host? Oh, they were just a bit of a...
0: Yeah, it was real nasal.
1: Yeah. Oh, said something I really didn't agree with.
0: Oh, what's their name? Joel Creasy. Who's that? We're catching up with Ms. Lazy Susan, winner of Drag Race Down Under. We'll chat more about Down Under versus the World, which is coming to the finale. Up next, here's the Chainsmokers and Coldplay, Something Just Like This on Nova.

0: Alex Warren, Emerald Eyes. It's the Joel Creasy Show on Nova, and we are catching up with drag superstar Lazy Susan. Where was your first gig?
1: My first gig, get this, was for a competition they called, like, Clash of the Queens, which was, like, a touring show that Michelle did. Like, they needed a way to tour Michelle.
0: Yeah, I remember
1: And they were like, well, Michelle's not going to do a spot number. She's not getting up
0: there. She doesn't lip sync.
1: So they, what they got her to do was, like, you're going to judge a drag competition with, like, a local queen. Mm. So it was Michelle and Karen from Finance judging a one-night-only drag competition. And I applied for it, and I was pretty new baby at the time. I came second.
0: That's really good. First time out of the box.
1: Yeah, literally. And then me and Michelle end up being co-workers. That's crazy.
0: How must be so weird. And also, Reese is obsessed with you. And Reese, tough not to crack.
1: The feeling is mutual, of course. Reese was truly my doula through the drag race experience. Truly. Working with Michelle, working with Reese, it was just an absolutely surreal experience because
0: you're looking at the stage from the other way now.
1: Yeah, I know. And it's just, and also, I mean, the contestants allowing themselves, they never quietly were you're a hack under their breath. I think when someone gives you the opportunity to critique them, it's an ultimate sign of respect and kindness. Because it's a graceful thing for even someone like Vibe or Nikita to have gone from being

0: working together in the workroom and going head to head, and then having the kind of like humility and grace to be able to be like, I'm going to let you this one time tell me something about makeup and costuming. And it was, they were real champs about it. But yeah, Michelle was amazing. Michelle was as well, like,
1: she seems so cool.
0: She's the top of the call
1: sheet.
0: She's a top. She's a hardcore top.
1: Yeah.
0: She's top of the call sheet. But the thing is, because she is this graceful diva, she is there first. Like, she arrives, you know, like,
1: oh, that's classy.
0: Because she has to get into makeup to go and do the workroom workarounds and everything. So she's there at a ridiculous time in the morning, getting in full guiche, getting in the look. And then she stays all day. Mm-hmm. And then she comes back the next day and, like, never, ever, ever said anything, never raised a stink, never an issue with anyone, knew all the crew. Was like, literally, she was just amazing. And it was, like, watching that level of professionalism and, like, lack of ego was amazing.
1: That is a such a testament to what a star she is, because when she has done so many seasons, you can almost give up someone a pass for not put like for you know, working out. Well, if I arrive at this time and get out at this time, I can get the job done.
0: But yeah, it was really amazing. It was like such a, it was like full work experience vibes.
1: You're so good.
0: Oh, thank you. And I've had such a fun time. It's like something I can't believe I got the opportunity to do, and I don't know that like anything is going to beat that experience of just like getting in there.
1: I have to mention this because this is on my sheet, and it's the one thing I didn't know about you. You perform at Charlie XCX. She's so bright.
0: This is one of my favorite like things that also gets put in my bio.
1: Do people bring this up a lot?
0: It's just because I think it is in my bio. Claim it, of course. But
1: you're her best friend.
0: I love me and Charles.
1: You came up with
0: before like Brat Summer. She went on tour, and when she did Vroom Vroom on stage, she would always bring out like the local crossies and be like, "Look, ally."
1: You are such a star. I'm so stoked for you. You deserve everything that is coming your way and more. Thank you so much for coming in, darling.
0: Thank you so much.
1: Love you, darling. Oh, well, you can listen to my full chat with Lazy Susan on the Joel Creasy Show podcast. We really get into it. And hang around. We'll chat to my comedian bestie, Janelle Koenig, up after this. In the meantime, here's the birthday girl. Bit of heavy metal. Pink, Blow Me, in brackets, One Last Kiss on Nova.

0: Taylor Swift with Opalite. It's the Joel Creasy Show on Nova, and it's Tuesday, so it is time for this.
1: Grab your juice boxes and sit down for story time with Joel's bestie from the Westie, Janelle Koenig. Janelle's juice box.
0: Yeah, every Tuesday I call my best friend live on air for a chat, for a giggle, for a ruffle, if you will. How 2004 of me. Hello, Janelle.
2: A ruffle.
0: Could you tell? I was like, I'd started that sentence and didn't know how it was going to end.
2: Neither did I.
0: Yeah.
2: I'm still not sure.
0: Little conversation cul-de-sac with myself there. How are you?
2: How French. I'm good.
0: Yeah?
2: I'm good. Now, we're post-Father's Day, of course.
0: Yeah,
2: and
0: of course.
2: And, Joel, you know, I pride myself on my gift-giving.
0: Yeah, you are wonderful. Because I don't love receiving gifts, as like humble as that sounds. But you always do something very thoughtful and something that, you know, will be useful or applies perfectly to the receiver.
2: Thank you for noticing all of those factors because they're true. I gave Phil the best Father's Day gift I've ever gotten him.
0: What?
2: I think. And it was an incredible steak.
0: Oh,
2: incredible steak.
0: Okay, did you do it yourself or did you go out?
2: No, that was the beauty of it because he cooked it himself, so I was off the tool.
0: Oh, so you just went out and bought a fancy steak or just a good quality steak?
2: A really good tomahawk steak. It was like $50.
0: Tomahawk, okay.
2: Yeah, so much better than socks or a T-shirt. He loved it.
0: 100%. And also keeps him busy. You get more time to sit on the couch.
2: 100%.
0: Oh, you're a genius.
2: So, as you know, my birthday was 5 weeks ago.
0: Yes, it was. Now, it was the same day as something.
2: The National Alert.
0: Oh, the National Text Alert. That's right. It was also your birthday.
2: Yeah, it should have been, remember to get her a present because my family did not. My family did not because, and the reason I know this is because the day before, the 26th of July, I could see they'd all gone out. So I could see them on the family tracking app at Westfield.
0: Oh, and you're like, here we go, we're on.
2: And I thought, well, lucky you, Janelle. They're going to get the cream of Westfield's offerings. I've already got their Christmas presents done.
0: Yeah, I know.
2: I'm a planner.
0: Yeah, you are.
2: I get something specific, thoughtful, considerate. They did not. Now, you might not know this about me, Joel, but I am a nighty wearer.
0: Oh.
2: I am a strict nighty wearer. I don't sleep naked because there's a chance that an intruder might come in and walk in and go, oh, my God, I didn't know boobs could meet around the back. Right? Because you would think that the man that has slept next to me for 19 years and the children who have seen me on every morning of their lives would know I am a strict nighty wearer.
0: Absolutely.
2: Now, on my birthday, what do I get? Flannelette pyjamas. Now,
0: and you're in Perth.
2: I'm in Perth. I am perimenopausal and I am a nighty wearer. Not only that.
0: Yeah.
2: Not only that. There was a card in the gift bag that came from the pajama shop that was unsigned by any of them. I was fuming. It's taken me 6 weeks to moan about this to you.
0: That's
2: on the
0: incredible. That's a new record.
2: Because, really, I'm scared of all of them. And I thought, what if they listen to the podcast and hear me moaning about me being ungrateful about the present? But then I realised Phil doesn't know what a podcast is and the kids don't know I do this radio show. So here we are.
0: This is a safe space for you to vent anytime, babe. And also, you've got those flannelette pyjamas, so if a Paddington Bear costume party comes up, you are good to go.
2: I've returned them. Whatever.
0: I'll sign a card for you anytime, my darling.
2: Thanks, babe.
0: Oh, too funny. Next up, we're going to get a scroll update and find out what King Charles, he's had something to say about Harry and Meghan. Am I reading that right? Ooh.
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1: Time to read up on all the hot goss in the world of showbiz from an actual scroll delivered straight to Joel's studio. It's Joel's Scroll Update.
0: Charles?
2: Good afternoon, Creasy.
0: Oh, Creasy. That's so radio of us.
2: Is it?
0: Yeah, last Charles name. And Creasy. Yeah.
2: That is what the show would be called.
0: Oh, yuck. doing like regional breakfast yes. radio. Yeah, 5 a.m. to 10 a.m. Hey, Elton John's musical adaptation of The Devil Wears Prada is on the West End. I saw it when I was there.
2: Was it good?
0: It is The Devil Discovered ChatGPT. It was like it was
2: much
0: written
2: like
0: by
2: the second
0: AI.
2: Film.
0: Yeah, horrendous.
2: I just don't think we need to touch The Devil Wears Prada anymore. I don't want to bring Meryl Streep's name into disrepute. Like, it's just that second film was so cringe. And I gave it another go. Because you know when you first see things at, like, the cinema and you're like, wow, that was so lame. And then I was like, no, maybe I'm being savage. I'll watch it again. I watched it a couple of weekends ago and I was like, nah.
0: Me too. Yeah. Because I thought maybe I was too hard the first time.
2: Yeah.
0: Well, The Devil Wears Prada 2, the film is like Oscar worthy in comparison to the musical. I went when I was there. It was like, what is happening? This is so basic. Anyway, Vanessa Williams is leaving. Terry Hatcher.
2: Is she the Desperate Housewife?
0: Yes. She is now taking over the role of Miranda Priestly on stage.
2: Do you know who I would love to see play that role? Erica Jane.
0: Oh, my God. I thought you were going to say Erin Patterson because you know that's my next story. Erica Jane would be great.
2: Well, she's got Broadway chops now, right?
0: Yeah, she was Roxy Hart. Yeah, because remember, Mr. Girardi never went to see her. Heartbreaking. But otherwise, the other Miranda Priestly, Erin Patterson, mushroom killer Erin Patterson, has been approved. This is wild. For taxpayer-funded Ozempic jabs in prison.
2: This is insane. Like, there are people out there that actually need it and want it and aren't convicted killers.
0: Yeah.
2: Also, like, put the fork down.
0: Like, I just... Well, and like, you know, like the Herald Sun headline, mushroom cooked to get free fat jabs in prison. Not even Ozempic. Yeah. Fat jabs. And then the worst photo you've ever seen of her.
2: Look, the only thing I will say is she is in solitary confinement from 22 to 23 hours of the day. So maybe we get her a walking pad. Like everyone around the office here at Nova, they have those walking pads. Get her that before we go giving her Ozempic.
0: Yeah, can I... So I don't work up your end of the building anymore, but now when I do pop down every now and then everyone's going, what's that about the walking pads?
2: It's to get your steps up because you know how we're all step obsessed in 2026. But I have this theory that it's not the same as walking out and about. Like,
0: no.
2: I don't think it counts. I don't know why, and I've got no science to back that claim, but I just don't think it's the same.
0: You're in a real mood today, and I love it.
2: It's terrible Tuesday.
0: Okay, well, here we go. You can real tee off on this one. King Charles has confirmed Harry and Meghan will not be working royals, carrying out official engagements now that they're back in England.
2: See, we know this. I think King Charles, I can't believe I'm saying this, but like cut them some slack. His son has clearly come home to spend some time with him in his twilight years.
0: Tail between his legs.
2: Yeah, like I don't think we need to be making public statements like that. We know they're not working royals.
0: Well, not a public statement, a letter.
2: Wow.
0: A letter sent on behalf of Charles by the family's Lord Chamberlain. They cannot use their titles of his and her Royal Highness. I mean, we do around here. And are private citizens with commercial and charitable interests. Poor old Princess Anne's just cutting ribbons and doing things. Left, right and centre, opening nursing homes.
2: Yeah. Also, Markle, like the rumour that she was going to be joining The Gentleman with Theo James, I was kind of into that. Get back in the studio, Markle.
0: Yeah, tread the boards again,
2: exactly.
0: Megan. Oh, too funny. Tomorrow on the show, I've got Casey Donovan. Up next is, you.
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1: 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Reports of a crash along Cecil Avenue, Cannington, outside the Carousel Shops. Got some delays with a crash reported Main Street and Ronald Street in Balcatta. Travelling well on Mitchell Freeway. No major dramas around the CBD. Looks good on Kwinana too, southbound towards Mill Point Road. Getting some delays for Roe Highway, northbound through Hazelmere after Great Eastern Highway bypass. Anything else, call 9489 1777. 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Today in Perth, mostly sunny, our top 22. It's 19 now on Nova 937.
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2: Good afternoon, Heidi Tiltons with your 2pm headlines. The PM's emphatically ruled out political censorship under Labor's proposed new social media laws. Critics fear the digital duty of care bill could be used to silence political criticism online. Taxpayer funds are covering weight loss injections for mushroom murderer Erin Patterson behind bars, sparking widespread anger. The triple killer is accessing the subsidised medication while serving life in solitary at a Melbourne prison. Claims today are potentially record-breaking El Nino could drive Australian grocery prices higher over the next year. Experts warn the forecast hotter and drier conditions could hurt agricultural production. The parents of two Aussie brothers murdered during a surfing trip in Mexico have come face to face with their son's alleged killers. And Julie Andrews is proving age is no barrier, winning another Emmy at 90. The showbiz icon has taken out the award for outstanding voiceover performance for her role as Lady Whistledown in Bridgerton. And you're up to date on Nova.
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4: BC7995.
5: It's Tuesday and my mate Lauren Phillips is here. How you feeling, Loz?
6: I'm really well, Jackie Charles. How are you?
5: I was really up and about yesterday and then today I've come crashing down.
6: Have you?
5: I just couldn't sleep last night.
6: I think it's the change of seasons.
5: I think so.
6: The change of seasons, what are we? We're 8 days into the new season of spring, and I think people are rattled by the change in weather. It's sort of warm everywhere in the country as well.
5: Which I love.
6: Yeah, me too.
5: But do you know what? Since I've had like an Aura ring for a couple of months, the sleep obsession is getting real. Like, I've got to not check it every day.
6: So I've had mine, I reckon, for 4 or 5 years.
5: Yes.
6: And when they first came out, and I go through phases where I'm obsessed with the Aura ring. And I do breakfast radio in Melbourne, so some nights you don't get much sleep. And then I'll wake up going, oh, my God, I feel fantastic today. And then I check the app and it says I've had a terrible sleep. And I'm like, oh, no, I don't feel very well.
5: You've ruined my mood.
6: So it can get in your head a bit.
5: Yes.
6: So then I reckon you need to go through periods of taking it off.
5: Okay. Do you actually take yours off or just not check the app?
6: No, I take it off.
5: Okay. I'm going to start doing that. Hey, guess what you want?
6: I don't think you're supposed to. Don't come at me.
5: Okay, Aura.
6: CEO of Aura. Aura rings are fantastic.
5: You will not want to take off the Sennheiser Momentum 5 wireless headphones. We've got them inside the bum bag in Chrissy's Quizzy. We've also got Somba tickets to give away before 3. But next, 13, 24, 10, if you would like to win $500 cash, thanks to Baker's Delight in Cheesy Tuesday, it's the Chrissy Swan Show. Deep in the-

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2: Just another cheesy Tuesday.
0: Hey, that just made me think. You and Chrissy can both sing.
3: I can't. What I lack in talent, I make up for in enthusiasm.
0: But your song, was it on Kids WB or one of the footy shows?
3: No, it was Carols by Candlelight.
0: Carols by Candlelight,
3: and they
0: that's
3: made
0: right.
3: me sing Rudolph the Red-Nosed Reindeer, and I cried for 2 days leading up to it.
0: Did you?
3: I cried all of Christmas Eve. I did the Rudolph the Red-Nosed Reindeer with the Wiggles, and then I cried afterwards too.
0: Tom,
3: and it ruined my Christmas, but it was fun.
0: That should have been our cheesy Tuesday moment, Tom. Lauren Phillips singing.
3: it's actually diabolical.
0: I'm going to Google it this afternoon. Mm. Hey, Lily, how are you going?
4: Good, thanks. How are you guys?
3: We're good, Lily. Can you sing?
4: not great.
3: Okay, that's fine. Welcome to the club.
0: We're not going to ask you to. Don't worry,
3: as long as
0: Lily.
3: You're excited about
4: oh,
3: it.
4: Oh, great.
0: Hey, every Tuesday we relive a cheesy, cringy pop culture moment. All you have to do, Lily, is identify who is responsible for this cringy, cheesy moment, okay?
4: Okay.
0: No alrighty. Worries. Have a listen to this piece of audio.
5: Yeah, Till July sounds like a bunch of bull****. I'm sorry. But, like, even if everybody gets it, like, yeah, people are gonna die. It's just terrible, but, like, inevitable?
3: Oh, dear.
4: Oh, my goodness.
3: Do you have any idea, Lily? The question is, which High School Musical, that might help you, which High School Musical actress was behind that cringy moment?
4: That was Vanessa Hudgens sharing her very controversial thoughts on the pandemic.
3: Wasn't
4: it?
0: Yes.
3: You are correct.
4: Oh, I mean, my God, I knew it.
3: That was back in 2020. You are only 18, so you're only 11.
4: Yeah,
3: good
4: no,
3: mem,
4: yeah,
3: sis.
4: I was in year 7, and I just remember I was chronically online at that time.
3: Yeah.
4: As everyone was, I'm sure, including her, it seems.
0: Lily, yeah. You have
3: I
0: just...
3: I love you, Lily.
0: You've scored yourself $500 cash. Congratulations.
4: Oh, my God. Thank you so much.
3: At 18. Now go back to school.
0: Yeah. Tame Impala on Nova.

0: Ed Sheeran here on the Chrissy Swan Show. My mate Lauren Phillips is in for Swanee. It's Tuesday and we're getting through.
1: We are surviving Tuesday, Jack. Safety in numbers, we're surviving together.
0: Exactly right.
1: Now, one person who has found a survival method is a school teacher over in Texas.
0: Never
1: been to Texas.
0: Never.
1: I would love to go.
0: I've only ever heard great things, though.
1: Me too. The Texans seem fun.
0: Yeah, they look like they love a drink.
1: Well, this is a teacher in Texas. Now, it's interesting I've been asked to talk about this because I hate talking about farting.
0: So do I.
1: And I said, whatever you do, I'll do the story, but no fart noises. And now you're going to do them the whole
0: time. I mean, I've got buttons here. We've got to use them. We have audio producers that put in really hard work to get those fart sounds.
1: I hate talking about that.
0: Yeah, I do too.
1: I
0: think
1: like
0: it's gross.
1: The word fart.
0: Yeah.
1: I think it's so gross.
0: You know when you whisper it, it sounds like you're saying the other F word.
1: Oh, okay. Fart. I said fart. Leaving my little niece, who's 2.5, comes over and I don't know what to say when she does it by accident. I'm just like horrified. I'm like, oh. And I go, did you just do? And she just giggles. And I'm like, I don't even want to say that word.
0: That's one like she'll take to the therapist at the age of 18. My auntie used to shade me and ignore me for farting.
1: Why do you have bathroom issues? Yeah. Well, let me take you back to when I used to have sleep

0: sleepovers at my auntie's house. Okay, so this teacher, she has a classroom full of kids and she has put in her classroom a fart corner, Jack.
1: This is our fart corner. If you need to fart, simply come over here, fart, take about 10 seconds, get your little spray going on, go sit down.
2: No, that was Jack.
0: Nasty. Okay, so it's also called, which is what I'm going to refer to it as, the gas station.
2: Very good.
0: She's got all these different air fresheners at the gas station. And if a kid has the need to do that, they can go to the gas station. No shame, no shade. Do your thing. You got 10 seconds. Spray your little spray.
2: That's
0: and then you can move on.
2: So foul. Like, in a classroom, surely we're encouraging kids to go outside.
0: Yeah.
2: Like, they're going to grow up in the workplace thinking that they can just go stand in the corner and fart. No. Mm. And also, don't you think sometimes the mixture of that scent and, I don't know, Pinoclean, for example, smells even worse?
0: Yeah, get outside, kids.
2: Yeah, take it
0: go
2: outside.
0: And run around.
2: I do like
0: do that thing, what do they call it, when you run and do it?
2: And you are crop duster? That sounds vile.
0: Who invents that stuff?
2: I remember as a kid we had, like, I do like the idea of a classroom gimmick. I remember in grade 4 or 5, we had, like, a term where everything, it was like a big game of Monopoly.
0: Oh, yeah.
2: So, like, our teacher would pay us to do certain things.
0: Oh, that's called a bribe.
2: Yeah, yeah. I think it was a little bit of that in there as well. But I was, like, not great at maths and numbers that I never understood how it worked.
0: Oh, but cash is king, Jack. What did she actually pay you in money or, like, Monopoly money?
2: No, we had Monopoly
0: money. And then you could buy things.
2: Yeah, at the end of the term, I think she would set up a store to, like, buy things.
0: Oh, that's good. She's literally paying you for good behaviour.
2: Yes.
0: We had a POV version of that was the marble jar. So the marble jar was full of marbles and there was the good marble jar. And if you're good, they'd put marbles in the good jar. And when it was filled up, we all got a treat. But if people were naughty, they'd get taken out of the good jar and be back in the old jar.
2: Wow.
0: And only when it got filled up, so the whole class had to be good, one by one, we'd get marbles. And then that's quite POV, isn't it?
2: No, I think that's good.
0: You had Monopoly and all the fun things.
2: I know, but you, like this was 10 years after you were in primary.
0: I was born in the
2: 1800s. We do love a teacher.
0: All we had was to play with marbles.
2: We love a teacher that gets creative. 13-24-10, if you're a teacher and you have something creative in your classroom. I think I called it a gimmick before. That feels insulting.
0: Yeah, but like something kooky.
2: Yeah, something kooky.
0: A bit different.
2: We'll give you a $200 plush prize pack from Pokemon. Sienna Spyro on Nova.

0: and Rihanna on Nova. My mate Lauren Phillips is in for Swanee, and we're asking you for 1324 on 1324 10. If you had a creative teacher in the classroom that had like sort of a gimmick.
1: Yeah, like a game. At my school, I've now realised, was quite pov. We had a marble jar, which was like good and bad. And if you filled up the good one, we all got something, got a treat. And if the bad one was filled up, we're all in trouble. What did you have?
0: We had like classroom monopoly. So our teacher would pay us to do things. Or if you did well on a test, I think you would get paid.
1: And then
0: at the end of the term, you'd get to sort of buy something.
1: That's cool. Well, this teacher in Texas, she's got a gas station.
2: This is our... This is our fart corner. If you need to fart, simply come over here, fart, take about 10 seconds, get you a little spray going on, go sit down.
1: 10 seconds seems like an aggressive amount of time.
0: And they're little
1: to
0: people.
1: Let one rip.
0: They don't need 10 seconds.
1: That's a long...
0: I'd be worried about what else is coming out by second nine.
1: I think it's time you wind that up over there, little Jack.
0: Benny on 1324 10, what did your teacher do?
3: Mate, she used to give out little orange stickers for good behaviour and stuff. Mm. And at the end of each month, she would take the top two people that was the most stickers to McDonald's for lunch.
1: Oh, I mean, that's epic.
3: Yeah, during school. So every kid was so jealous. It was this was in grade six, so it was a while ago.
1: Yeah, I know, but that just wouldn't fly now.
0: There
1: right?
0: is no way.
1: What we could do
3: back then,
1: just imagine a teacher walking off campus with two kids off to McDonald's for lunch. Like, there's just no way on earth.
0: But also, I think that's just a great like incentive. And let's be honest, all kids are eating Happy Meals, so good on the teacher for figuring that out.
1: Yeah, I would have pulled my socks up for a Happy Meal.
0: Were the other classrooms jealous, Benny?
3: Oh, every other kid was jealous if you got to go to McDonald's, I tell you.
1: What was the teacher's name?
3: Shout out to Mrs. Hardy.
1: Mrs. Hardy.
0: She's still kicking.
1: She'll still be kicking somewhere.
0: Richard.
1: She's having an apple pie and a 30-cent cone at McDonald's.
0: They're not 30 cents anymore, are they?
1: No, I don't think so.
0: Oh, Lauren.
1: It's been a while between ice cream cones.
0: Benny, you've got a $200 plush prize pack from Pokemon.
1: Hi, Mel.
4: Hi.
1: Now, you're a scout leader, kind of like a teacher, but cool.
0: Yeah.
1: Like, no, teachers are cool. I didn't mean that. Don't come at me, teachers. Like, you know, the out-of-school fun teacher.
0: Well, they're cooler to kids because you're more of a novelty.
1: Yeah.
4: We're the one you see once a week and we get to do all the fun, cool stuff.
1: You just articulated what I was trying to say.
0: We knew what you meant, Lozzie.
1: Mel, what do you do? What's your trick?
4: So in our group, we have a group ghost every term.
0: Wait, a ghost?
4: A ghost.
1: I love a bit of ghost action. What does the ghost do?
4: So the ghost, the kids get to name every term, and then during the term, if there's good behaviour, we're teaching the ghost how to behave. But if we misbehave, he learns that behaviour and things go missing. Things get moved. We have no pens in the entire group. We'll have chairs in random places. We'll have tables turned upside down. We'll have a little bit of mayhem and mischief.
1: Do the kids love it or do they freak out?
4: They absolutely adore it.
1: So it's a friendly, it's like Casper
4: the
1: friendly ghost. Good one.
4: Pretty much.
0: I feel like that's another one they're going to be talking to their psychologists about.
1: Would you
0: believe
1: in ghosts, Jack?
0: Absolutely not.
1: Oh, okay.
0: Do I look like the kind of guy that believes in ghosts?
1: I thought you were a fun guy.
0: I also don't believe there's things in space.
1: Oh, there are definitely aliens and there are definitely ghosts. And you need to live a little more, Jack Charles.
0: Mel, you've got a $200 plush prize pack from Pokemon as well. Let's go to Trish. Hey, Trish.
5: Hey, guys. How you going?
1: We're good. Now, you have a special teacher that had a special trick?
5: Well, it's not my teacher. It's actually my daughter's teacher.
1: Yeah.
5: So her current teacher, they have desk pets.
1: Oh.
5: So when they do good things or whatever, they get money similar to Jack. They're like the Australian play money, the plastic money.
1: Yeah.
5: So they get their coins first, and then as they get their coins, they can trade that in for a gold coin or a note. So they're learning to count money.
1: Yes.
5: And then on a Friday, they get to spend their money on desk pets, and their desk pets are like little 3D printed animals, I would call them, little fidgets almost. So once they have a desk pet, then each Friday they can buy accessories for their desk pet.
1: Oh,
5: so my
1: gosh.
5: Daughter comes home so excited that she's bought a flower for her caterpillar or she's done
1: caterpillar. Cute.
5: Yes.
1: Now, I always wanted a classroom pet. Did you ever have one at your school, Jack?
0: No, we didn't.
1: Neither did I. I campaigned every year for a guinea pig or a rabbit.
0: Actually, in grade six, we had an axolotl.
1: Is that the walking fish?
0: Yes.
1: That eats other fish?
0: I thought it was sick.
1: They're savage. They're not allowed to have other fish in the tank with it, aren't they?
0: I don't think so.
1: Because they kill them.
0: And then I remember going home and I must have been doing research on like weird pets and fish, and I made Mum and Dad buy me fighting fish.
1: I think I thought that's what an axolotl was.
0: Nah, you're thinking of the fighting fish. An axolotl's like this long thing that like crawls.
1: Ew.
0: Yeah, it looks like a...
1: How? But that you can't take that home. What, they gave you the tank to take home?
0: We just like watch it in the classroom.
1: Oh, you had it in the classroom. Yeah, I wanted a rabbit. I was like, we all get a turn.
0: And you didn't get that?
1: No, I campaigned every day. But it's the entire time I was in primary school.
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11: 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Oh. Lenny's actually showing signs in going down my dad's path and becoming a Sparky.
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10: Fitzy, Whipper and Kate, driving you home from four on Nova.

0: Somba on Nova and 132410 if you would like tickets to go and see him, because we have a double to his You Are The Reason tour, which is coming to Australia this April. Get your tickets now from frontiertouring.com. My mate Lauren Phillips is here and we're doing this.
1: Chrissy's Clickbait.
0: I want to talk about James Bond.
2: Oh, who's going to be the next Bond?
0: Well, we actually have some tea on who it could be. But before I get to that, who would you like it to be?
2: Oh, wasn't there some story it was going to be like Jacob Elordi or some such thing?
0: Yeah, I don't know if he's got the chops for Bond, though. And I like Elordi.
2: No, I think you've got to be a bit older and sexier.
0: I would really like to see Callum Turner play James Bond.
2: He would make a great James Bond.
0: And then I think Dua Lipa should do the Bond song. I think that's a really nice combination. A husband and wife, little romantic
2: thing.
0: That's
2: a great suggestion. Did you read that somewhere or did you come up with that all
0: by yourself? I came up with that.
2: Well done.
0: But Gary Oldman, star of Slow Horses, one of the best shows on television.
2: Heard about it, haven't seen it.
0: On Apple TV, you would love it, and Paul would love it as well.
2: Okay.
0: And it's set in the UK. You and I both like a London-based show. So Gary Oldman stars alongside Jack Loudon, and he thinks his co-star may be up for it. Have a listen.
3: Jack has, it's been rumoured that he's on the short list. We're going to find out pretty soon, aren't we? Because they have picked him. They have made the choice, but they have not announced it yet. So my fingers are crossed for Jack.
2: Oh.
0: That means it's Jack. Because you're not talking about your mate and saying that he knows. He obviously knows Barbara Broccoli.
2: Yeah.
0: And he knows that they've decided on the star. I just don't think he would speak that positively.
2: I'm not that familiar with Jack Loudon. I know Saoirse Ronan, his wife, though, who's stunning. Stunning.
0: And she put her hand up to be the Bond villain. Hey, so that could be another husband-wife duo.
2: I'd like to see Liam Hemsworth as James Bond.
0: Same. Oh, that should be my top pick, actually. I take it back. Liam would be great. How does he go with an accent?
2: He's pretty good.
0: Okay.
2: Yeah. I think Liam's a great actor.
0: Yeah.
2: He'd be a great James Bond.
0: Let's throw him up.
2: Getting out of the water in Byron Bay.
0: Yes.
2: They could film it in Byron Bay.
0: They should. Well, they probably will shoot it in Queensland.
2: Probably.
0: Anyway, interesting.
2: And moving along to one of my favourite couples, must have heard this show last week, Jack, when you pronounced that Hailey and Justin Bieber were beefing. There were photos of them at a wedding. It was Billie Eilish's brother's wedding.
0: Phineas.
2: And the photos went everywhere all around the world because they were just standing in a way that suggested they were having an argument. And all of a sudden, breaking up.
0: I defended them, though. I think it was Jason Clint, your other mates, that were saying that they were fighting.
2: Those silly little boys I do breakfast with in Melbourne.
0: Exactly.
2: But what would they know?
0: I was reading Dermois, and even Dermois was saying they weren't fighting. It was just an awkward photo.
2: Well, it's a paparazzi picture from a drone. How can you tell what's going on? Anyway, they have absolutely crushed those rumours because they've done a photo shoot for W Youth, the cover of the magazine, and they are kissing and cuddling, and it says Hailey tenderly wraps her arm around Justin's head. Now, if that's not love, that's a headlock, which is what happens in marriages. So
0: exactly.
2: They are madly in love and happily married.
0: Also, I don't love PDA, but when Justin and Hailey do it, it's kind of hot.
2: They can do whatever they want.
0: They totally
2: can't they?
0: Hey, Nicole, how are you?
4: I'm well. How are you?
2: Good, Nicole.
0: Hey, Nicole.
4: Yes.
0: Tickets to Somba are currently on sale. You can get them at frontiertouring.com. All the info's there. But I reckon we have a double with your name on it.
4: Are you kidding? Are you joking?
0: They're yours, Nicole.
4: Oh, my God. I'm so excited. Thank you so much.
2: Oh
4: love you guys.
0: We love you.
4: Thank you.
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28: It's Christy. There's a crash in Northbridge, Graham Farmer Freeway westbound after Northbridge Tunnel. The right lane's closed by instant response. Traffic slow on the approach. A crash coming down Craig Mitchell Freeway northbound after Reed Highway. The right lane's blocked. Towing services are on site. Traffic heavy back to Cedric Street. Further up, Freeway northbound slot Shenton Avenue. Freeway southbound on the break, City out to Millpoint Road. The Gambelia Drive through to Russell Road as well. 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Down to 8 overnight. Tomorrow, mostly sunny and a top of 23. Right now, it's 21 on Nova 937.
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3: Good afternoon, I'm Heidi Tiltons. Communications Minister Annika Wells has put big tech on notice, declaring a global reckoning is coming. Labor has unveiled its digital duty of care bill, which would force tech companies to do more to protect Aussies from harmful content. She's told Parliament tech companies have been conducting unregulated product testing on Aussies, and it's time they're held to account.
4: There is a global reckoning coming for big tech. It started here in Australia with our world-leading social media laws protecting young Australians from the harms of social media. But Australian parents are understandably still worried about how they can protect their kids on other platforms like online games and AI chatbots.
3: More than a million Aussies are being moved to a new bank following ANZ's takeover of Suncorp Bank. Around 1.2 million customers will be transferred across to ANZ by June. Victoria's Premier says any decision to approve weight loss jabs for prisoners is a health decision. It follows revelations triple murderer Erin Patterson recently started taking Ozempic while she waits in solitary confinement to hear whether she'll be granted a retrial. IGA has knocked Aldi off the top spot for supermarkets, fruit and veg, ending its five-year winning streak. UCanStar research gives the independent retailer top marks for freshness, variety and overall satisfaction. And Sabrina Carpenter's hit another massive streaming milestone. Her album Short and Sweet has now passed 11 billion streams on Spotify. Now let's see what's happening on Nine News tonight.
5: Thanks, Heidi. Tonight in Nine News Perth at 6, see the pictures. A car in Perth South swallowed by a surprise sinkhole. Inside, high-stakes training with WA police. Killer mushroom cook Erin Patterson approved for taxpayer-funded Ozempic jabs behind bars. And the migraine treatment now being trialled on Alzheimer's patients. Nine News, your news tonight at 6 on 9 and 9 Now.
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18: In for Swanee on this Tuesday is my mate Lauren Phillips.
27: Hello, Jack.
18: Big news today. Everyone seems to be talking about Erin Patterson and how she's on the pick.
27: Oh, Ozempic.
18: Yeah.
27: So they're giving it. Erin Patterson is the mushroom.
18: The mushroom killer.
27: She's in prison and she's getting Ozempic. But who pays for that?
18: I believe we do.
27: Is it a medical thing?
18: The taxpayer. I would think it must be. She is
27: surely
18: in solitary.
27: Not just dishing it out for vanity.
18: I know. What's next? The peptides? Like, far out.
27: Bit of Botox?
18: Yeah. She's in solitary confinement for 22 to 23 hours of the day. But I suggested with Joel Creasy earlier in the day that they buy her like a walking pad so that she can walk in solitary confinement. I'm just throwing out suggestions.
27: You'd be a friendly parole officer, Jack Charles.
18: Hey, coming up before 4 o'clock, we're going to be talking about Richard Marks. He is a sassier man than I realised.
27: Well, I thought he was the nice judge on The Voice, but he's got a bit feisty.
18: Yeah, and I kind of like it. I'm kind of into it. Yeah.
27: I'm trying to tell you like a feisty man. Who would have thought?
18: Next, though, in Chrissy's Quizzy, we have Sennheiser Momentum 5 wireless headphones to give away. 132410 is our number. O-Rod with Drop Dead.

0: Normani and Sam Smith. I love that song. It's been a hot minute. Dancing with a Stranger on Nova. My mate Lauren Phillips is in for Swanee. You ready to be a quiz master, Lovie?
1: Sure am, Jack.
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0: How's your Tuesday going, Callum?
3: Yeah, not bad. Just a bit of work around the house and coming off food poisoning, so taking the day easy.
1: Oh, there's nothing worse, Callum. All you can eat is, like, boiled chicken and rice afterwards.
3: Oh, I haven't even felt like eating today. I woke up last night and just the guts came up. And,
0: At least you'll be looking shredded, Callum.
3: Oh, hopefully.
1: Silver lining.
0: Absolutely.
1: You're playing against Mel from New South Wales. Hello, Mel.
4: Lovely. Hi, how you going?
1: Good. Have you had a busy day today?
4: No, I've pretty much just had a nice relaxing day. I'm just waiting to go and pick up the grandkids from daycare and we'll be all done.
1: What a fabulous Tuesday.
0: You just sound like a positive elixir, Mel. I love it.
1: Yes, you do.
0: Okay, guys, your name is your buzzer. It's the best of five, meaning the first person to get three answers correct wins the game, walks away with the bum bag, and, of course, the Sennheiser Momentum 5 wireless headphones. Lauren Phillips is our quiz master.
1: Question one. On last night's episode of The Block, Foreman Dan left the show for a couple of weeks. Why?
3: Callum. He went on paternity leave.
1: He did. He's having a baby. Well, actually, I saw because it was... That's all pre-recorded. He's had the baby.
0: Yes. And there's a four woman now, right?
1: Yeah, we love a lady tradie.
0: Pop off.
1: Leonie, actually. I met her this morning. She was fabulous.
0: Oh, how great.
1: Fan of the show. She just emailed them relentlessly until they gave her a job.
0: You serious?
1: That's how you get a job around here too. Question
0: good.
1: Two. The cornea is part of what sensory organ?
3: Callum? The eyeball.
1: Oh, correct, Callum.
0: I like that you... threw in the ball bit there, the eyeball.
3: Yeah.
1: The eyeball. Question three. Pink, also known as Alicia Beth Moore, is celebrating her 47th birthday today. Name this tune. When
4: someone's Mel.
1: Count your blessings
4: now. Count your blessings.
0: I like the guess, but no. Callum, any idea?
3: Is it... perfect?
1: No. It's getting there.
0: It's who knew, but good guess.
1: You cut it off right before it went. Who knew?
0: Oh, did I? Who knew?
1: There you go. There it is. That was Pink, live from the Nova studio. Question four. Which major city of the world is served by Heathrow Airport?
3: Callum,
0: for the win.
3: London.
1: Correct.
0: You've won that bum bag, Callum, and the Sennheiser wireless headphones.
3: Thanks, guys.
1: Congrats. They're awesome, those headphones.
0: They're awesome. And good luck with the food poisoning.
1: Oh.
3: Yeah,
4: well done, Callum.
3: Thanks, Jack. Thanks, Loz.
0: Thank you, mate.

0: You're listening to the Chrissy Swan Show on Nova. My mate Lauren Phillips is in for Swanee today, and I'm asking you on 13, 24, 10 if you've been told off in public as an adult.
1: Oh, gosh, the cringe. There's something so embarrassing about a stranger and an adult coming at you.
0: Right? So it's funny. In Quizzy, we were giving away Sennheiser Momentum 5 wireless headphones,
1: yep.
0: Lozzie. And I recently was on a flight, and I got to the airport and realized that I didn't have my Sennheisers on me. Mm-hmm. So I ran into JB quickly, bought some of the latest edition of the Apple AirPods.
1: Oh, yep. And dude, they're expensive.
0: They are, but it was one of those, like, I can't
1: throw
0: raw dog a flight. Yeah. Yeah. I can't sit there with my own thoughts.
1: I often think those shops at the airport must make so much money from last minute purchases, yeah, of things we've forgotten to pack.
0: And it feels like there's a little airport tax added on.
1: 100% there is.
0: So I have been rocking around with these new AirPods at the moment because I'm really shook at how, like, good they are at noise cancelling.
1: Yeah, they're fantastic.
0: It's almost too much.
1: Because, you know, when you say something and then it's the noise cancelling goes off for a minute and you're like,
0: yeah,
1: oh, there's a whole world out there.
0: It's adaptive, I think, is the word. Anyway, this morning I was on my walk and, as like we all do, on your walks you get your phone calls out of the way.
1: Yeah.
0: And I was at my local coffee shop and talking to a mutual friend of ours, and I don't think I realised, but she was talking quite loudly, so then I started to like match her volume. Mm. But because I had those AirPods in, I had no idea and no awareness of how loud I was talking. So, like, I walked in to get my coffee, put her on mute, had my quick chat with my coffee lady.
1: Yep.
0: Walk, because I think there's nothing ruder than when, like, you're the one ordering and you're on the phone.
1: Yeah.
0: But you're, like, just a second to the someone on the phone. It's like, no. The barista is the one that's like,
1: yes,
0: needs your undivided attention.
1: You never want to annoy the barista
0: ever.
1: Either.
0: No. And then I walk outside and like the cafe I go to, we're all locals. Like I see these same sort of, you know, older group of ladies most days. Anyway.
1: Tread carefully.
0: I'm on the phone and yapping away, also talking about things that I should be talking about in a private space.
1: But you're outside.
0: I'm outside.
1: Outside's okay.
0: And I could sort of feel this lady staring at me, but I was so, like, caught up in the conversation. Yeah. And then I heard someone say something, and I looked to my left, and then I took one out, and she goes, "This isn't a meeting room."
1: Did she actually?
0: Yes.
1: What did
0: and
1: you
0: I was
1: say?
0: Like, I was shook. I mean,
1: what
0: you
1: was your conversation about? Tell us the truth. Tell us the truth. We all want to know the dirt
0: not
1: on the convo.
0: But I was so shocked because I didn't think I've been told off since I was in like year 8.
1: Yeah.
0: By like an adult like that. That I kind of.
1: So what did you do?
0: I just put my AirPod back in slow motion and walked back to my apartment. But it's really stayed with me all day. And as I complained about at the start of the show, didn't sleep great last night. I'm feeling a bit tired, and I'm like, usually

0: if she had have got me fresh on a Thursday, I would have been right back at her. But I was so taken aback.
1: She got you while you were fragile.
0: Yeah, I was like...
1: She was like, I told him. I told that young punk. I really showed him.
0: I didn't know what to say to old Maureen. But 13, 24, 10, have you been told off in public? And what did you say? Oh. Or did you just freeze like me? We'll take your calls after Drake on Nova.

0: Post Malone. It's called Hollywood Dreams here at Nova. My mate Lauren Phillips is in for Chrissy Swan, and we're asking you on 13 24 10 whether you've been told off by someone in public as an adult.
1: As an adult,
0: this morning I was at my local cafe having a good old yap to a close mate. Had the AirPods in, and they're these new like adaptive noise cancelling AirPods, and they're almost too good because you just don't have an awareness of how loud you are speaking.
1: But also, if they've got background noise, you kind of embrace that chaos and then start trying to speak over the top of it.
0: Anyway, I just was pushing on, speaking quite loudly, and then a lady who I often see was sitting outside the cafe and yelled at me, "This isn't a meeting room." And I slowly just walked back to my apartment because I wasn't sure how to react.
1: You gave zero sass back.
0: Yeah, which is so rare for me.
1: A public place, you are allowed to talk on the phone as loudly as you like, I would think.
0: Also, like, I'm spilling good gossip.
1: Yeah, I would. If someone's speaking loudly, I just
0: tune in,
1: eavesdrop, and then want to join in. Like, don't say that.
0: Hey, Jess.
1: It's bad advice.
2: Hi, Jess. Hello.
0: Have you been told off in public?
2: Yeah, about half an hour ago, I went to pick my son up from school, and he threw a rock into like this guy's like front yard in the garden. The guy came out and started yelling at my son, saying he almost broke his window. I almost didn't know what to say.
1: Did he almost break the window?
2: Sorry?
1: Did he actually almost break the window?
2: No, he just threw it in the garden. This guy came out, started going ballistic at me, and I said, look, I apologise, but he didn't break your window.
1: Yeah. Man yells at clouds, back inside, sir.
0: Yeah. Jess, we're going to send you a double pasta Heart of the Beast. It's in cinemas September 24.
1: Hi, Natalie. Natalie.
3: Yeah, hi.
1: How are you? What happened? Who yelled at you?
3: Oh, it was Christmas, so it was pretty busy. I suppose everybody's, you know, a bit more hairy and chaotic, you know, and, like, people everywhere. And I was just doing my grocery shopping. I was a bit vacant, probably. And I finished and I was just putting the trolley, but I didn't put it in a bay, but there was a whole pile of trolleys sort of in this section.
1: And I love this story already.
3: Into a pile of other trolley. I put it in,
1: probably,
3: but it just wasn't in the bay.
1: I love that you're justifying to us where you put your
0: Natalie,
1: trolley.
0: You are pure chaos. Please continue.
3: And then this woman, I kid you not, she comes up behind me like really loud and just goes, "You are the reason that everybody's cars get damaged. You know, my car got damaged, you know, by a trolley." And I was like, I looked at her and I just said, "Who? What? I don't even know where your car is." I said, "I've never damaged anybody's car." And I always said, like, "Are you the like trolley police? Like, what?"
1: Oh, Natalie, really I love shocked. This story. Also, it's Christmas. Lighten up, lady.
0: Chill out.
1: It's Christmas.
3: I know. I suppose we're all sick of Mariah Carey.
0: Blame it on Mariah. Hey, Natalie, we're going to send you a family organisation pack from Steph Pays Planners, valued at over $200, because you sound like you might need one.
3: Oh, thanks. Thank you.
1: You're welcome. Merry Christmas, Natalie. We're going early. Hi, Kelly.
4: Hi, guys.
0: Has someone told you off in public like I was told off this morning, Kel?
4: Yes, I was out of 12 items or less in the shopping line and I had 13 items. So
1: no.
4: The person behind me obviously counted how many items I had and had a go at me.
1: Not even a supermarket worker, just another shopper?
4: No, another shopper behind me. Must have been a carer or something. Nothing better to do.
1: Did you lose? I would have lost my mind.
0: And Kelly, before they yelled at you, did you clock that someone was there counting? Because I've got to say, that's like at least a 30-second task to go through and count how many items somebody has.
4: Yeah, obviously got nothing else better to do. But, yeah, even the poor guy behind the checkout, the young kid, couldn't believe it either.
1: Also, I'm going to put it out there. It shouldn't be 12 items or less. It should be what you can fit in a basket.
0: Yes.
4: It's the
1: basket service. It's not 12. If you can fit 45 items in your basket, you can go to that express checkout.
0: Agreed. And
1: no
0: also,
1: trolleys, baskets only.
0: Who's counting? Like, far out. All right, Kelly, we're going to send you a Baker's Delight voucher. I love this. Let's finish with Terry on 13, 24, 10. Have you been yelled at in public, Tez?
5: Hey, guys, I'm the one that actually did the yelling.
0: Yes.
1: Now, do you think you were unreasonable, Terry?
5: No. What it was is, you know how you get those pop-up stalls in the shopping centre that try and get you to switch to their energy company, so on and so forth?
0: Oh, yeah, and they're like on a trestle table.
5: Right. I'm walking through the shopping centre and the guy goes, "Oh, look," he just said, "No, mate, I'm happy with who I am, thank you." And as I'm walking away, he goes, "Well, don't bloody save money then." And I turned around with my eyes wide open and said, "Excuse me." And I let rip. profanities and everything. You know, how dare you talk to me like that when I was polite to you? I don't expect your company or the shopping centre management would appreciate. And he didn't know what to say. He said, I'm sorry. I said, it shouldn't have had to be sorry. You shouldn't have been speaking like that in the first place.
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4: Hey, it's Christy. There's a breakdown in the Northbridge Tunnel westbound. The right lane's blocked and traffic is slow on the approach. And all the other earlier crashes, they've been cleared away. Freeway northbound, so narrows right into the city, then Stevenson Avenue through to Reed Highway. Freeway southbound from the city to Mill Point Road, again, Belia Drive through to Russell Road as well. The Graham Farmer Freeway and Northbridge Tunnel are slow westbound. Delays to Balcatta Reed Highway in both directions at Erindale Road. Anything else, call 9489 1777. 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Aldi, good different. Down to 8 overnight. Tomorrow, mostly sunny at a top of 23. And right now, it's 21 on Nova 937.
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1: If the rumours are true, which I think they are. Because I know someone who went and they told me that happened.
0: That's my mate Lauren Phillips, who is in for Swanee. We're nearly done for today, but before we hand over to Fitzy, Whipper and Kate.
2: Chrissy's Clickbait.
0: Tell you who's really creating some noise on The Voice this year.
1: Who's that, Jack?
0: Richard Marx.
1: Oh, Richard Marx. So he savaged that poor woman who wanted to be an eco warrior the other day.
0: Yeah, Michaela.
1: He said, don't go wasting my time.
0: Yes. So last night, so we were already pretty shocked at that behaviour.
1: But there's a bunch of the contestants who have been fighting back on the TikTok saying, hey, I was poached to be on this, yeah, and then they absolutely ravished me.
0: Well, he has gone last night, not at a particular contestant, but at a group of contestants. So they're in the knockout, they place artists in groups of three or four, mm-hmm, and each performs an individual song, mm-hmm, and then only one artist from each group progresses directly to the quarterfinals.
1: Got it.
0: Instead of selecting somebody to go through to the quarterfinals, have a listen to what old Marx did.
3: I don't feel like any of you rose to the occasion. I'm not going to take any of you through.
4: Oh. Wow.
5: Holy moly, Richard. Far out.
3: If you can't step up now, then how could I expect you to step up when it matters even more?
1: Richard Marx, that's as bad as when the honey badger left both fries, yeah, at the altar in The Bachelor.
0: Well, Sonia was just as shook as I think Osha was. She was like, you do realise, though, in the next round, then you've got one less person in your team, and he didn't care.
1: Does that mean he doesn't get to take someone else through?
0: Well, I just feel like he's got less of a chance of having a winner.
1: You know what, though? At least we're talking about it.
0: This is true,
1: Lauren
0: Phillips.
1: Well done, Richard Marx. Well done. You got us talking about The Voice.
0: I've fallen for it.
1: That's twice he's got you.
0: Hey, also, one other little voice gold nugget I'd like to give you is Kelly Rowland. She's currently on The Voice in,
1: yes,
0: the UK, and I love her. And I think the song When Love Takes Over
1: is one of the greatest.
0: Is the ultimate pop song.
1: Yeah.
0: Anyway, she was sitting there, and instead of getting angry at her contestants like Richard Marx, she started singing it live. Do you want to have a listen?
1: Someone sung her song in front of her.
0: No, she's just started singing it.
1: Oh.
0: It was magic.
6: I literally remember writing it, and the very first lyric was, it's complicated, it always is, that's just the way it goes.
0: And then she really went into it.

0: can't we have her?
1: I mean, I hate to be a skeptic, but just having to have a backup
0: the
1: track
0: piano ready.
1: Starting to play as she started to indulge me, let me sing a cappella for 3 minutes. I love her too, God. People who can sing like that with no music and sound that pristine is just like next level.
0: It's goosebumps.
1: Mm. Unfortunately, music just drowns me out, which is the only way I sound any better. Now let's go to the UK in a surprise to absolutely nobody. King Charles has made it abundantly clear that Harry and Meghan remain non-working royals. Are we surprised?
0: No, we're not surprised, but I think we all knew that. I don't think he needed to come out and send a letter. Like,
1: who did he send the letter to?
0: He sent it to the UK government. The military and other UK institutions. Like,
1: oh, it's like a really spread far and wide, isn't it?
0: It's
1: just
0: savage.
1: Letting everybody know they shan't be working.
0: Even though my son has literally moved home to, I assume, spend time with him.
1: I don't think they want to work.
0: No.
1: No, they don't want to work. He's doing them because he does great things, Harry.
0: Yeah.
1: And Meghan doesn't want to work.
0: No.
1: She doesn't want to be. She hates the royals. She doesn't want to curtsy. She doesn't want people curtsying to her.
0: And if she wants to work, it's selling honey at the local market.
1: So their styles as his and her royal highness remain in abeyance and are not to be used.
0: In abeyance? Ooh. Wow.
1: Abeyance means it's on hold.
0: Okay.
1: So nice. I wonder if that means they will come back at some point, though.
0: Perhaps, like, they're going to put them through their paces for 2 years, and then if they actually stay put in the UK, maybe they'll let them back.
1: Like, they have to go to royal school.
0: Yeah, maybe.
1: Learn all the things again.
0: Yeah.
1: Learn how to curtsy, learn how to bow.
0: Fitzy, Whipper and Kate are up next. Thank you so much for joining me today, Lozzie.
1: Thanks for having me, Jack. It's been fun. The Chrissy Swan Show will be back tomorrow. Want to be part of the show? 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It's Royal Showtime. 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It's loose. 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
18: Hey, it's Christy. Earlier breakdown in the Northbridge Tunnel westbound has cleared, but traffic still slow through there. Freeway northbound, busy Millpoint Road into the city, Harton Street to Reed Highway and at Shenton Avenue. Freeway southbound from the city out to Millpoint Road at Canning Highway. Gambelia Drive through to Rowley Road as well. Row Highway busy eastbound at Albany Highway and Row Highway westbound at Quinata Freeway in Jandakot. A few cars in Scarborough, West Coast Highway northbound at Brighton Road. Anything else, call 489-1777. 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Down to 8 overnight. Tomorrow mostly sunny at a top of 23. Right now it's 21 on Nova 937.
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0: afternoon, I'm Heidi Tiltons. The PM is hoping to pass tougher social media laws before the end of the year. Draft legislation has been released which would allow users to opt out of algorithms which drive their social media feeds. Tech companies would face penalties of more than $100 million if they breach the rules. Victoria's opposition leader has slammed the decision to allow mushroom killer Aaron Patterson to take weight loss jabs in prison as ridiculous. The triple murderer was recently approved for Ozempic. She remains in solitary confinement, awaiting a decision on a retrial. Jess Wilson says it's an abuse of taxpayer funds.
12: I think it's ridiculous. I think that this is not where Victorian taxpayers would want their money going, and it certainly wouldn't happen under a government I lead.
0: More than 1 million Aussies will effectively lose their bank by the middle of next year. Around 1.2 million Suncorp Bank customers will be shifted across to ANZ following its multi-billion dollar takeover. Aldi's five-year reign as Australia's favourite supermarket for fruit and veg has come to an end. IGA has taken the crown in new Canstar research, scoring top marks for freshness, variety and overall satisfaction. The survey found freshness matters most to shoppers when deciding where to buy their produce. And Bratz Dolls have given three of music's biggest stars the doll treatment. New images doing the rounds online recreate Olivia Rodrigo, Chappell Roan and Doechii's looks from the Daisy Chain Field Festival. Now let's see what's happening on Nine News tonight.
13: Thanks, Heidi. Tonight in Nine News Perth at 6, see the pictures. A car in Perth South swallowed by a surprise sinkhole. Inside, high-stakes training with WA Police. Killer mushroom cook Aaron Patterson approved for taxpayer-funded Ozempic jabs behind bars. And the migraine treatment now being trialled on Alzheimer's patients. Nine News, your news tonight at 6 on 9 and 9 Now.
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22: Oh, in a very, very special show, we welcome you around Australia from Sydney's Taronga Zoo for Disney's The Lion King.
25: How good is it to have the sun on our backs at the moment, Kate?
26: It's so beautiful. I'm thinking the lighting would be... We would have halos, would we not?
25: And we're right in front of the giraffe enclosure at the moment. The giraffes are behind us. And right next to that is the lion enclosure. Actually, do you know what? If you listen closely, you can actually hear the lions.
22: Let's have a listen. No, I think that's Tommy imitating the lions mating.
25: That doesn't sound like a very masculine lion at all.
22: I don't think it does. And well done to a couple of the staff here at Taronga Zoo. Jess, who I met earlier, she made a joke that you should be in the giraffe enclosure and I should be in the gorilla enclosure.
26: Well, yeah, I was lucky enough to feed the giraffes and the size of those tongues coming out of those heads.
22: The big blue tongue?
26: Almost as large as yours.
22: Oh, that's great feedback.
25: You hung around that enclosure a little bit too long for my liking, Kate Ritchie. The Lion King, we know that this has taken the nation by storm and we are so excited because we're going to get a couple of performances today. The Circle of Life, Kate, and Can You Feel the Love Tonight?
22: Oh, my God. I can feel the love tonight. Tommy, I've got a question.
25: Yeah.
22: What do they do with all the poo at the zoo?
27: Ah, well, coming up before five, look up, Whip, and it will be on your head.
25: Well, Tommy.
26: Oh, there'll be bats up there.
22: I hope so.
26: Bats in the cave.
22: Actually, what? I'll just be in the bathroom. It is going to be an exciting show.
26: Yeah, I'm excited.
22: Our first performance will be live at 4:30 today. And also, even though we're at the zoo, we have got your Samba tickets. We brought them with us to the zoo, and you can win them. We'll do that a little bit later on in the show. But a bit of G-Flip. The animals love G-Flip at Taronga Zoo. They do the...
1: Can you hear the lions?
22: No, you don't want to hear the lions.
26: Their beds are on fire, guys. Okay.

0: Man on Fire on Nova, Fitzy, Whipper, Kate. Bring you a very special Tuesday afternoon show live from Taronga Zoo in Sydney. If you don't mind, guys, what a perfect setting.
1: Yeah. As I pick up my microphone.
0: Do you know, the giraffes are moving quicker than you are today.
2: Yeah.
1: I've had a lot on today.
0: Have you really?
1: I have.
0: Tell that to the, I don't know, the gorilla enclosure. I mean, we care as well.
2: Kate was hanging around the meerkats a little bit too long for my liking, and I know you do love the meerkats.
1: Well, I think they're a bit... Well, I like them because they're cheeky.
2: Yeah,
0: right.
1: I just wanted... What I do want to talk about this afternoon is going to the mall. And I'm fascinated with going to the mall because I didn't really go to the mall. In fact, the mall when I was growing up
2: was a
1: very scary place.
0: Yeah. Well, it's just a shopping centre, isn't it?
2: Well, it's...
1: For you, yeah.
2: Yeah.
0: And what was it for you?
2: Well, you were Sally Fletcher at the time. I can understand. I mean, I probably would have...
0: What?
2: Because I was a big food court guy. Loved hanging out at
1: food courts. Food courts give me anxiety.
2: What? I love nothing more than a food court.
1: Why? Because the choice is abundant.
2: Just every day you've got a new choice. It's amazing.
1: Yeah. Oh, look, for me, we don't need to go on about it, but it wasn't great for me. Okay. I would go and hide in David Jones and talk to the ladies that sold the lollies by the 100 grams. But... In a time when we thought that maybe people are doing all of their shopping online,
2: yep,
1: and not even venturing out to malls anymore, the Gen Z, so the people, the generation who are native to all of everything being online,
2: yep,
1: devices, they shop, but they kind of even, there's no such thing as window shopping anymore. You'd think that they're fed everything either on their TikTok or their socials.
2: Yeah.
1: But it's changing. And
2: they're going back.
0: People are hanging out at the mall.
1: People are, and I'm not a fan of the old maxing term, but there's now something called mall maxing.
0: No, that's not.
1: And Gen Z is bringing the mall back from near death in welcome news for under pressure retailers. Now, they're also saying that this is happening because Gen Z and the younger generation are into all of the things of the past.
2: Gotcha.
1: So they want to replicate the experiences of... These are a couple of good examples.
2: Yep.
1: Cher Horowitz from the 1995 film Clueless, who hung out at the mall.
2: Oh, yeah, Alicia Silverstone, one of my favourite movies, you guys.
1: And
2: had a sleepover Saturday night and watched that.
1: On your own.
2: Yeah.
1: The plastics from Mean Girls, like there was a lot of kind of shopping action, and even if the younger generation didn't think they wanted to go to the mall, it's now become really appealing again. So they're saying the decisions are made on their socials.
2: Yeah.
1: They all follow the shop that everyone wants to go to or the thing that's going viral, but then they are heading into the malls.
0: Right, so you would say, oh, how did you spend the afternoon? Oh, I was just mall maxing.
1: Yeah.
0: Yeah? Had a massive arvo on the mall max. Mauling, maximum.
2: Everything doesn't have to be maxed
0: out mauling.
1: I just think bad things happen at the mall. Maybe that's why. That's my idea of
2: great place to pick up.
1: But
0: at the mall,
2: I did the other day,
0: or in the food court.
2: No. When you were young,
1: buying spring rolls for a young lady.
2: When you were young, there's nothing better than hanging with your friends at the mall.
1: Yeah, but you get yourself. How much trouble? I'm just going to ask. What were you actually doing at the mall?
2: Well, we weren't allowed to wear our school uniform to the mall because a few kids were thieves and got into big trouble. So you got into trouble if you wore your school uniform.
0: So keep the stealing's fine, just don't do it in your uniform. I mean, by all means, if you just leave the uniform at home.
2: Just put your happy pants on, you can steal whatever you want.
0: You're criminals?
2: Yes, not in your school uniform.
0: You are all criminals.
1: Did you go to the mall?
0: I hung around out the front of the movies a bit.
2: Yeah.
0: I did that sort of stuff.
1: What, eating all the popcorn off the floor?
0: No, you're right, Fitz. I'd hang out with the guys and we'd go and meet the girls for a film. What do you guys want to go and see? Back to the Future. Let's hold hands in there.
2: Well, you were the face of Gazman for a while which is unbelievable.
0: It was never
2: Oh, it was Rod and Gun. Sorry.
0: Yes, Rod and Gun.
2: Coming up next, Taronga's best zookeeper. Oh, this is great. Look at Ren over the back there. She's laughing. You're up. She takes on one of our team in the ultimate animal trivia. Ollie, who is a killer whale fan, we'll get him on next.

0: City. Carly Rae Jepsen, how good is that? Good time, Fitzy Whipper, Kate. It is your Tuesday afternoon on a very special show. We're bringing to you the show live from Sydney's Taronga Zoo. And right now, we're ready for a bit of a wild quiz.
1: Hakuna Matata, what a wonderful phrase.
2: Okay, we are at Taronga Zoo. It's the home to more than 5,000 animals from over 250 different species. This place is unbelievable. If you've never been here and you've been to Sydney before, the view is you look at the Harbour Bridge of the Opera House. It's just magnificent. So we're in front of the African savanna at the moment. We've got the giraffes behind us and we've got a very special guest. Wren is a zookeeper here. Can everyone please put their hands together
0: Hello,
2: for
0: Wren.
2: The magnificent Wren?
0: How many years, Wren? Oh, well, is Wren's mic working?
2: Yeah, come on, Tom, get that right.
0: 27 years, Wren.
2: 27.
0: God, you would know all the animals inside and out, personally, intimately.
3: No.
2: What's the toughest animal to deal with, Wren, that you've had in your 27 years?
3: Probably zebra.
2: Yeah.
3: What
2: they have a go back?
3: No, not toughest as in, tough as in, like, they're tricky to work with because just onto everything.
0: Stubborn.
3: So, yeah, they just get spooked easily and they can spot any changes in the environment really quickly.
4: Yeah. So. Can I ask you then, are zebras white with black stripes or black with white stripes?
3: Well, if you shave one, they're black underneath.
4: So the skin is black.
3: Yeah.
0: And do you have a favourite animal here, Wren?
3: What do you love? I love the giraffe, obviously.
4: You have to say that.
3: No, that's who I've spent most of my career with. But our rhino that we have, Hari,
0: Is he the new rhino?
3: Yeah, he's gotten my heart.
0: Oh, fantastic.
2: What do you think of that species standing next to you there? That's our producer, Ollie. he's a good-looking young man, isn't he? Ollie's worked on our show for a while. And do you know what? He loves animals himself. He's a big orca fan. He loves a killer whale. Well, you don't have any killer whales around here, do you, Wren?
0: No, but he will try and correct you on any animal fact that you say around the office. Animals and jorts, that's what he specialises in.
2: Ollie, you are an animal nerd, though, aren't you?
5: I am. Grew up watching David Attenborough, like all the documentaries. Yeah. I was telling Wren before, just before we met, coming to the zoo like every Friday.
0: Really?
5: Yeah, for like 6 years.

0: Hippo.
1: Yes. Where is the only place on their body dogs have sweat glands?
0: Paws?
1: Their paws, yes. Wow. What is a female fox called?
0: Vixen.
1: Yes. What is the only known animal that cannot jump?
0: An elephant.
1: Yep. What is a group of parrots called?
0: Pandemonium.
1: Yes. Wow. What is a male duck called? Also a great rapper.
0: Drake.
1: Yes. What is the closest living relative to the T-Rex?
0: I think it's a chicken.
1: The chicken. What male sea creature gives birth to its young?
0: Seahorse.
1: Yes. What animal's poop is square-shaped?
0: Wombat.
1: Yes. Which sea creature can change its gender?
0: There's a couple. Oyster?
1: An oyster is correct. Which animal has stripe patterns that are all unique, just like a human fingerprint?
0: Zebra.
1: Yep. What bear has vertical slits?
2: It doesn't matter! Ran, clean, sweep!
3: Final question to Ollie just so at least he can answer something?
4: No, he won't.
3: Something?
4: I'm too embarrassed. That was great.
1: What type of farm animal, Ollie, can sunburn?
4: Pig.
1: Yeah!
4: Is that the winning question?
2: Yes. Oh, wow.
5: Ren, your boss had said to us, if she gets one wrong, she's gone after 27 years. So thank God.
3: You can stay.
5: Well done. That was unbelievable.
1: You get extra long service leave, Green. Okay. So well done.
5: Ollie, get back to work. All right. Coming up next, guys, a live performance of The Circle of Life. Don't go anywhere. Live from Taronga Zoo here in Sydney.
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10: 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Freeway northbound is slow. Mill Point right into the city. Harden Street to Reed Highway and at Shenton Avenue. Freeway southbound from the city to Mill Point right at Canning Highway and Belia Drive through to Rowley Road. 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Down to 8 overnight. Tomorrow mostly sunny and it's high for 23. And right now it is 21 on Nova 937.
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0: song could ever say. Stupid song, Olivia Rodrigo, Fitzy Whipper, Kate on a very special Tuesday afternoon. We're live from Taronga Sydney Zoo, and as we stand here right in front of the giraffes, I don't know if they knew something special was about to happen on the show, but all four of them have just wandered right up behind us. Almost nibbling at the back of my hair.
1: It's the African savannah. That's where we are at the moment, with a magnificent view of the Sydney Harbour behind us. But the stage spectacular, The Lion King. If you do get an opportunity to get to Sydney, get to the Capitol Theatre until November, and then it will be travelling to Melbourne and Brisbane in the new year. But we
2: must go and see it.
1: Oh, isn't it amazing?
2: Yeah.
1: We have a very special performance now from the show. Mukulisiwe, who plays Rafiki in The Lion King, is now going to perform The Circle of Life. Thank you very much.

0: That was extraordinary.
1: Wow.
2: That's a lot better than what I would have done.
0: You couldn't audition. You wouldn't have got the role.
2: Oh,
0: wow.
2: My gosh. We had the giraffes in the background. We'll put that up on our socials straight away.
1: Yes, but they did exactly as we told them to do.
2: Please put your hands together for Mukulisaway.
0: Mukulisaway, absolutely extraordinary. Thank you so much. There is a special performance also from Simba and Nala after 5 o'clock today for those that love Disney's The Lion King like we all do. Right now, though, little Troye Sivan, guys, sit back and enjoy more great music to come on Nova.

0: show coming to you live from Taronga Zoo today, guys. In Sydney here, little Troy Sivan for a Tuesday afternoon. The perfect place to be as the sun goes down.
1: Do you know what I'm getting sick of? Being the fashion representative on this team.
0: You will never, ever. I mean, if we look at your history, you right now, as we stand, you have a cut-off pair of pants.
1: Yeah, the shorts.
0: And we know, and we have proof also, that when you did some time on the project, you were sponsored by Tarot Cash.
1: I was in Tarot Cash. Went into Tarot Cash the other day.
0: And did they go, oh, my God, the prodigal son.
1: I couldn't believe it. I found a Tarot Cash discount store. It was like there's stuff that they can't get rid of.
0: Huh?
1: It was amazing.
0: I think that was just the store.
2: But even their long pants would be like little knickerbockers.
1: I do find it hard. Do you know what? Like, I'm sick of you guys every day rocking up going, oh, sick band t-shirt.
0: Yeah, awesome.
1: Where'd you get
0: band
1: that from?
0: T-shirt.
1: It's amazing where fashion's going, and we know it's circular, and it comes back, Kate, and we talk about this all the time.
0: Love to hear more.
1: But do you know what's spinning me out at the moment? The amount of money that you can get with faded clothes. And I don't know if you guys have heard about this. Fade Farms. Have a listen to this.
3: My latest obsession and rabbit hole is Fade Farms. Have you heard about these guys? They are out here tending to their teas as if they are crops on a farm. And after years of trying to, like, emulate and manufacture aged looks, these dudes are just doing it in real life. It's brilliant.
1: So what it is, it's like farms. So they're out in the country.
0: Fade Max in.
1: And they're putting up, it's like a scarecrow, Kate. There's like all these different scarecrows, but they're putting up like a Metallica t-shirt and leaving it out in the field for 2 weeks.
2: And watching the cost of it increase.
1: Well, and it fades. The t-shirt fades and they can put an extra $200 on the t-shirt.
0: Unbelievable. Did you ever, when you were younger, you'd buy a new pair of jeans, you didn't like the new look, and you'd throw them in the bottom of the pool? Right?
2: No.
1: Oh, and that would bleach them.
0: Well, no,
1: the
0: but
1: chlorine.
0: It would wear them a bit, and they'd lose a bit of colour in some spots, and everyone would go, man, what have you done to your denim? And I'd go, top secret, pal.
1: Okay, I've got it.
2: No way, man. Your friend.
1: I've got another embarrassing one for you.
0: What did you do?
1: Do you remember Dunlop Volleys? And they were, when you bought them, they were fluorescent white.
0: Yeah, fresh. What did you do?
1: We used to paint our Dunlop Volleys with, you get a paintbrush and coffee.
0: Oh, man.
1: And it looked like it was a dirty look.
2: Warm.
1: So you paint it with coffee. And then you could wear your Dunlop Volleys out because they were worn.
2: I almost had an absolute disaster because I did buy these shoes.
1: What, today? I can tell.
0: No, they're brand new. They're fresh off the rack.
2: I did buy a pair of trainers that had that kind of worn look that I'm guessing you probably paid more for.
1: Yeah.
2: And I left them at home and my mother came over to stay and she can't sit still. So she's doing 10,000 things. And I come home and she says, don't touch those shoes. I'm just about to give them a clean up for you. They're awful. I thought, thank God.
0: I think I know the brand you're talking about.
2: Yeah, ridiculous.
0: Very, very expensive.
1: So Fade Farms.
0: Fade
1: for vintage T-shirts and for Whipper's career. They're everywhere.
0: Oh, it's working well. After 5 o'clock, we're going to play Kate's theme queen, guys. Get ready to have a crack at that. Toughest round yet, I believe, on the way. And also after the traffic, there is a brand new dating trend which is sweeping Australia. Oh. We'll give you the update.
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9: Hey, it's Christy. There's a breakdown in Balcatta, Wanneroo Road northbound after Amelia Street. The left lane's blocked. Traffic is slow. A breakdown to Embankment, Kwinana Freeway northbound at the exit to South Street. The left lane's partially blocked and it's right on a bend. Freeway northbound, slow Milpo Road to the city, Hunt Street to Reed Highway and at Shenton Avenue. Freeway southbound, city to Milpo. Blackpoint Road at Canning Highway, Genvelia Drive through to Rowley Road as well. Anything else, call 94891777. 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Down to 8 overnight. Tomorrow mostly sunny and it's up at 23. And right now it's 21 on Nova 937.
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0: All right, I know you've been waiting, guys, and now is the time, 13:24:10. 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Ella Langley now on Nova.

0: Thank you, Ella Langley. You little beauty. And well done to Heather, who's won some Samba tickets. Well done. Is it your mum that just won?
1: I don't know. I don't think so. I don't think my mum is furious. Yeah. She can never win anything on the radio because
0: of
1: me.
2: Yeah, today was her lucky day.
3: We need an investigation into that because you can get done for that kind of stuff.
1: She'd rather win the cash or the cars, though, I'll tell you that.
2: Oh, yeah. Which would you choose? How much is the cash, Kate?
0: Kate's the only one that knows.
1: Oh, I don't know.
0: Okay, let's get the tickets back off Heather and then she can take the car. We got more summer tickets soon?
4: Yeah.
0: Great work, Tommy. Awesome. Let's talk about 180 degree dating.
3: What, in the oven or
0: No, that's baking. This is dating. So what it basically says and it talks about is when you come out of a relationship and you do a full 180 and you go for someone completely different. Many people have... Thanks, Jess, that's awesome. Lots of people fall into a trend of having a type and they might find themselves going after the same type of person.
1: Yeah. Definitely.
0: And often the result can end up being the same time and time again.
3: Kate loves a bad boy.
1: I don't even know why you keep saying that.
0: I don't know why you say that.
1: Because I don't even know what that means.
3: Well, history shows.
0: No.
1: But historically... there has been a variety.
0: Absolute variety.
5: You're so lucky that your daughter's not listening.
1: She's
5: to
1: not
5: this
1: interested.
5: At the moment,
1: she's ringing Percy Jackson.
0: She's
1: I hope not.
0: She's writing a new book.
1: She's reading Percy Jackson. I agree. I do think that people have a type, and I think that's what happens. They work out it's not working.
0: Yeah.
1: They have an awful breakup, and then before you know it, they've introduced you to the same guy, but just with a different name.
3: Have you done a 180? Like, have you done a 180 and dated like a prim and proper guy? Like, have you?
1: This isn't about me, but I do think this.
0: Why is Heather leaving?
1: This is a classic though, because I had a friend, right? And she...
0: Was it Beck?
1: No.
0: Was it Beck? I think it might have been Beck. Thinking about it...
1: And she was dating for a long period of time and she thought, you know what, that is exactly what I do not want anymore.
0: Yeah.
1: So she went, she did the 180.
0: Gotcha.
1: And she was bored out of her brain.
0: Yeah.
1: But I said the boredom is what we... This is, you have to go towards the boredom. Because that's where you need to go.
0: That's where you might learn
1: chemical
0: something different.
1: The chemical reaction of the bad things or what doesn't work for you. It doesn't have to be a bad person. It's just not a good match.
0: But it also talks about 180 dating. It might describe somebody younger than your typical age group.
3: Mm.
0: So you might have dated someone possibly your age or maybe the guy was older and then you decide to go for someone younger. That's the other side to it where you're just dating someone different to your past.
3: Yeah, you've done that before. You're a bit of a fiend for that, aren't you, Kate?
0: Talking about, let's have a look at some celebrities. Celebrity examples here because you know that my default's to go straight to pop culture. So
1: why are you even reading articles about dating?
5: Oh, I'm the fashion guy. You're the pop culture guy.
0: I had a bit of time on my hands today. Joe Alwyn, right?
1: Who's that? Oh, Taylor
0: Swift.
1: Ex.
0: And then goes for All-American Hero, Travis Kelce. Do you see what I mean? That's 180 dating, man.
3: Actually, you're right. That is totally
0: can I
3: different.
0: Give you, like the complete opposite? Travis Scott. Timothy Chalamet.
3: Oh, yes.
0: See what I mean, sister?
1: Did they date?
3: No. That was Kendall Jenner.
0: Kendall Jenner.
3: And, no, was it Kendall or was it Kylie?
0: It was Kylie.
1: One of the K's. Yeah. It's very.
3: Chalamet is a very talented young man.
0: Yeah, I
1: wouldn't see him as... Travis is sick.
0: What? Hang on a minute. Aren't you 47?
3: Measles?
1: I know what you mean. Yeah. It's a very different...
0: And he was bad boy. Remember the footage from the club that he was in with a couple of girls that I think he'd met that night?
3: Yeah,
0: her back?
3: That is 180 dating, isn't it, right there?
0: 13, 24, 10 if you want to get involved.
1: Yeah.
3: Tommy said we can't take calls.
0: What are you talking about, Tommy? Full 180.
3: We're at the zoo.
2: No, we're at the zoo. But no, absolutely.
1: We could take questions from the crowd.
0: Your wife did a 180, didn't she?
3: Giraffe's putting up a paw at the moment.
1: Do you know what the ultimate 180 is? Marrying someone you're in love with and then you end up hating them. I mean, that's a full 180 within the relationship.
0: I've been in every relationship.
1: Yes, we've all done it.
0: Man, we're turning in circles. I'm getting dizzy. After 5 o'clock, guys, don't miss a live performance from Simba and Nala, The Lion King, the musical. We're at Taronga Zoo, Sydney, guys. A special show for you on this Tuesday afternoon. Right.

0: How good is that, Lady Gaga? It is Fitzy, Whipper, Kate. Do you know what? A bit of a fun fact, because we are at Taronga Zoo. The zebra, if you weren't playing along earlier, is actually black underneath the white stripes.
1: I had no idea.
0: We say never shave a zebra. Like, that's important to point out.
2: Can I?
0: Never.
1: I don't think I'll ever find a random one. No.
2: I've got some bad memories of this place. I'm so sorry, Kate. And you weren't a part of the show at this time. But
0: what happened?
2: Took us 2 days to try and break the Hot Wheels record here at Taronga Zoo around about 6 or 7 years ago.
1: Yeah.
2: It was a horrible time on the show. Like, just
0: I didn't even know you were here on that day.
2: Whipper were trying to break the record and could not get it.
0: Do you know the hardest part?
2: We had to move it. We didn't even break it here, did we?
1: What kind of record are you? What were you
0: the
1: trying to do?
0: The longest Hot Wheels track in the world. And I will add, congratulations to Australia, because we stole the record from the US.
2: We couldn't do it here. Yeah, even the hyenas were laughing their heads off going, what's that guy doing?
0: Well, the track was a little bit steep, but, you know, we weren't here for long. It was like sort of 12 to 14 hours. But that
1: 2 days.
0: Each day. But that was a great time, Fitz, and we still hold the record. Yeah. So well done to everybody involved.
2: Do you know what happened that day too as well? We lost one of our team members. Jess Westgate left us that day, and now she works for Taronga Zoo. She's got her dream job.
0: Yeah, she loved it so much. She loved the Hot Wheels tracks. So much, you said, I'm not leaving.
2: No, that was the moment. I'm done with this team. I'm done.
0: Good on you, Jess. Thanks for having us. Kate's theme queen is coming up after the news. Toughest round yet, you think?
1: Well, that's what's written on the board, but I haven't cast my eyes over the questions since I wrote them yesterday.
0: Then, how good is this? Can you feel the love tonight, guys? We will have a special performance. The news is next.
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26: Hey, it's Christy. The breakdown in Balcatta Wanneroo Road northbound after Amelia Street, that has cleared. Still a breakdown in Bateman, Quinana Freeway northbound at the exit to South Street. The left lane's closed by incident response and it's right on a bend, so take care. Freeway northbound, so Romley Road, south there is into the city, Harton Street to Reed Highway and at Shenton Avenue. Freeway south, Loftus Street to Mill Point Road, Canning Highway, Gambelia Drive through to Romley Road. Anything else, call 9489 177. 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Search Storage King today. Down to 8 overnight. Tomorrow, mostly sunny and a top of 23. And right now, it's 21 on Nova 937.
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29: Good afternoon, I'm Heidi Tiltons. The value of Australia's housing market has fallen for the first time in almost 4 years. New ABS figures show residential property values dropped by $34 billion in the June quarter. The average Aussie dwelling also lost more than $8,000 in value. Social media companies could soon be forced to prompt users to choose whether they want to opt out of algorithm-driven feeds. The measure is part of the federal government's draft duty of care legislation. Tech companies who breach the new rules would face fines of more than $100 million. Victoria's business community is preparing a high court challenge against the government's work from home legislation. Businesses argue the legislation is in breach of the Fair Work Act and attempts to override federal laws. One in five Aussies say they've cut back on how much fresh produce they eat due to the high cost of living. Comparison service Canstars polled more than 2,500 supermarket shoppers. Canstars' Eden Radford says consumers are looking for a range of things when buying fruit and veg.
30: Freshness of produce is the main driver of customer satisfaction when it comes to buying our fruit and veg at the supermarket. That's followed by value for money, depth and variety, and presentation is lush.
29: And Spider-Man has swung into the record books. Brand New Day has now made more than $2.4 billion worldwide. It's become the third highest grossing movie of all time, behind Avatar and Avengers Endgame. Now let's see what's happening on Nine News tonight.
0: Thanks, Hottie. Tonight in Nine News Perth at 6, see the pictures. A car in Perth South swallowed by a surprise sinkhole. Inside, high-stakes training with WA police. Killer mushroom cook Aaron Patterson approved for taxpayer-funded Ozempic jabs behind bars. And the migraine treatment now being trialled on Alzheimer's patients. Nine News, your news tonight at 6 on 9 and 9 Now.
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3: God, I'd give anything for that voice.
4: Oh.
3: Isn't it unbelievable?
4: Well, it's, and the radio version of that is every lips. Every mic that my lips touches is our kingdom.
3: That's terrible.
4: That's the radio version of the Lion King.
5: Well, why don't you do it? Because you often do quite a good impersonation.
4: Yeah, James L. Jones. Amazing.
3: Everything the light touches is our kingdom.
4: That is not bad.
5: You can do the microphone one with the lips.
3: Everything our lips touch. It doesn't matter. This is a disaster.
4: We're out the front of the African Savannah at the moment, the Taronga Zoo. We've got the most amazing view on earth, overlooking the Sydney Harbour. We've got the bridge. We've got the Opera House. And we're going to have some more performances very soon from Disney's The Lion King. This is going to be great.
3: Yeah, if you don't mind. But every Tuesday, guys, we test our knowledge. Theme Queen returns, Kate Ritchie.
5: Yeah.
3: For what I've heard, is the toughest round yet.
5: It is quite tough, actually. And we have an audience today, very scared.

0: Perfect song for Taronga Zoo. Bringing you the show live here, guys.
1: No broke boys, no broke men.
0: Well, have a look at the giraffes. Oh, my God, they're loving it. I've never seen a giraffe dance like that since Madagascar.
2: They can move.
0: They can move, guys. Who's ready for Theme Queen? Hey, Richie. Yeah, yeah.
2: Theme Queen. Welcome to Theme Queen. I am your host and your favourite exhibit at this zoo, Kate Ritchie.
1: That is an enclosure.
2: I don't write those, by the way.
0: Did they all turn up to see you?
2: No, they didn't. Well, I hope not, because they'd be incredibly disappointed.
0: They'd love it.
2: We know how simple this game is because these two blokes are playing. There are three rounds, each round three songs. Each of the three songs are connected by a theme. What you got to do is guess the theme.
1: Can we get some help from our friends if they think they know it here at the zoo?
2: Everyone must be silent.
0: Yeah, why don't we do that? Ollie,
2: out there.
0: Can we get Ollie on a roving mic, Tommy? Or
3: yeah, no worries. No sweat. Yeah, onto it.
0: No worries, man. Okay, put your hand up if you can pick the theme in Theme Queen today. Three rounds.
2: Oh, okay. So there are some rules around it and some boundaries. Good. Let's get into it, Jess. Round one, song number one.
1: Oh, who's Kevin, that? Tame Impala. He's just said that he's not going to be signing autographs anymore, Kate.
2: Has he had his fingers cut off?
1: Do you know what? There's this. He calls it something, but there's these aggressive autograph hunters that then on sell and make a lot of money. But now they're employing kids to go and get autographs.
0: The autographs. Clever. I mean,
1: so
0: bad.
1: He said, "I'm not going to do it anymore, Kevin Parker," which is understandable. He's over it.
2: Yeah, because it's not for the love of the autograph.
1: No,
2: is
1: they're
2: it?
1: Trying to make money off him.
2: Okay, song number two.
1: Monkeys.
2: I mean, you are loving these tracks today, Fitz. If you want the Theme Queen playlist, it is still live on Spotify.
1: Oh, Kate Ritchie's turning into cool Kate Ritchie.
0: Okay.
2: Not, no way.
0: What's the third song?
2: Here it is. So don't stop,
1: get it. Oh, Gorillaz.
0: Okay.
1: Wow.
0: Any hands up going in the crowd?
2: Come on. I think it's an obvious one.
0: Okay. Do you?
1: You got to introduce yourself. What's your name?
4: My name is Ella.
1: Ella.
4: And I think it is bands with animal names.
2: So you would be correct. We have the Impala, we have the monkey, and we have the gorilla.
0: Oh, beautifully themed.
2: Very strong round ones. So, what are we doing?
0: Well done, Ella.
2: Round two, song number one.
0: Teddy Swims.
1: Teddy Swims.
2: Good guess. What song is that?
0: Probably said it 1,000 times.
2: Yeah.
0: Breaking My Heart.
2: Wait, you always have to wait for the chorus.
0: Lose Control.
1: Lose Control.
2: There we go. Song number two.
1: Oh, Eagle Eyed Cherry.
2: I love this song. I don't know why. It's because I'm old.
1: This is like a nightclub song, isn't it? When you get on the dance floor and...
2: No.
1: Oh, I'll be getting a lot of attention. All right, I'll go up again.
0: It's not just animals again, is it? Like the teddy bear and the eagle?
2: A teddy is not a real thing.
0: Teddy's a bear. But we go, oh, teddy bear. You can see the link off, mate.
1: What's the eagle from?
0: Eagle eye. Huh. Eagles. What about them in the zoo?
2: Guess what? You are not on the right track.
0: Rubbish.
2: So be quiet. Song number three. Let me go
0: home. Oh, yeah. Mickey Bublé. Doesn't miss, does he?
1: This is an amazing song, isn't it?
2: Boobs are not an animal.
0: No, they're not here in the zoo.
1: Michael Bublé, Eagle Eyed Cherry, and Teddy Swims.
0: Is it a song or the artist?
1: No, are they Canadian?
2: I don't know if they're Canadian.
0: Too easy.
2: But right. I think we are focusing on the wrong part of
1: song?
2: The song.
0: What's the... What's
1: Lose
0: the...
1: Control.
2: There we go. Song number two.
0: Save Tonight.
2: Song number three. Let me go
1: home. Home Control.
0: Lose Control. Any hands
2: and
0: in the
2: save.
0: Audience?
1: Anyone know what the theme is?
0: Oh, hang on a minute.
5: Who know it, I know it.
0: Who we got, Al?
5: Hello.
1: What's your name, mate?
5: Charlie.
1: Charlie.
2: Hi,
1: what,
2: Charlie.
1: What's the theme?
5: I think it's Buttons on a Keyboard.
2: Well, you would be absolutely correct.
1: Difficult.
0: That's good.
2: What do you mean?
0: That's a good round.
2: You use one of those things that you type on.

0: the song, guys.
1: As long as I didn't speak over the top too much, you let me know when I should and should not say anything. All right, guys, coming up next, we're going to find out what it's like to be on stage performing in Disney's Lion King. Every night, guys, Simba and Nala, and they're going to perform for us, which is exciting.

0: Tempest City. There it is, self-aware on Nova, Fitzy, Whipper, Kate. This has been a special show, guys. We've been bringing you the broadcast live from Taronga Zoo in Sydney, celebrating Disney's The Lion King.
1: Well, everyone's talking about it, Whip, and it's at Sydney's Capital Theatre, and it closes next month. So you've got to get in quick if you want to get to Sydney. Next stop is Brisbane. They start there in November, and then at the start of 2027 next year, they're going to Melbourne. But this is the stage spectacular that everybody is talking about. So why don't we talk to Simba and Nala right now? We have a Peewee, and also we have Emily. Welcome to the show.
0: Hey, guys.
2: Thank you.
3: Welcome.
2: Thank you.
4: It's so lovely to be standing beside you here on the stage. I think Whip just told you that we managed to get to the show probably only a month ago. And as I've spoken to lots of people in the crowd, you sit there in that theatre and it's quite an emotional experience. Yeah. Does it feel like that from the stage as well?
5: Yeah, it's still like, I don't know, it's still a dream to be in the show, to be part of it, and then to feel, we feel exactly what the audience is feeling. We get it back as well.
0: Yeah. Do you know, I need to ask, because Kate and I, we went out for a bit of Chinese afterwards, but I was thinking, the cast and the crew, sure you do a lot of shows in a week, but How do you come down from that? Like a performance with such a grand finale as well. How do you sleep that night? What's your routine?
6: Oh, my routine. eating well, going to the gym, taking care of the body and hydrating yourself.
1: Yeah.
6: And also just differentiating where to work and also your life.
1: That's yes. what we're

0: it does having after balance. The radio yeah. show as well, yeah.
1: Having some balance yeah. kind of helps.
2: Hit the gym. How many shows a week are you guys doing?
3: We do eight.
2: Yeah, eight. Yeah. Unbelievable.
4: P-Way, this is your first time to Australia. You've only been here a couple of months.
1: Yeah, yeah.
4: Now, everyone, we're proud of some of the dangerous reptiles that we have here in Australia, but in South Africa, where are we on the scale of... Are you scared of anything that we have around the Taronga Zoo here, or you've seen it all before?
1: Not really. Like, I feel like when I was back home before coming to Australia, I've heard about the spiders, some yeah. like some wild things, some crocodiles. Maybe if you go to the riverside, and also sharks,
2: yeah.
1: sharks on the reefs, on the ocean. So I've been hearing a lot about that. Although we have that in South Africa, but. Coming here, I was like, okay, Apua, you need to be careful.
3: Yeah.
1: You need to be careful.
3: Well, you have too many shows to perform in anyway. You just stay at the theatre and you'll be just fine.
1: Yes.
4: And, Em, you've done Jagged Little Pill. You've also done the Tina Turner, the musical.
2: Wow.
4: So this is, I mean, you're ready to go. We're so excited about this. What are we performing today, guys?
5: We're going to do Can You Feel the Love Tonight?
2: Oh, yes. Yeah, I can feel it.
3: That wasn't a question.
2: Very special performance, Can You Feel the Love, as we just heard. We're going to have the traffic, guys, and then it is next. We're getting ready for this. Can't wait.
6: 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Perth's traffic.
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6: 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Hurry, ends September 12. Still a breakdown in Bateman, Quinata Freeway northbound to the exit to South Street. The left lane is closed. Freeway northbound busy Rowley Road, South Terrace into the city, Hunt Street to Reed Highway and at Shenton Avenue. Freeway south and Loftus Street to Millpoint Road at Canning Highway. Villiers Drive through to Rowley Road. 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Down to 8 overnight. Tomorrow mostly sunny and it's on for 23. Right now it's 21 on Nova 937.
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15: A trial for the alleged killers of two Perth surfers in Mexico. Mushroom cook Erin Patterson gets taxpayer-funded weight loss jabs and a sinkhole swallows a car in Perth South. 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
4: How fortunate we are as the sun goes down over Sydney Harbour. We're at Taronga Zoo, right out the front of the African Savannah right here. And we have a Piwe and an Emily from The Lion King, the musical. They are here to perform the hit song, Can You Feel the Love Tonight? Simba, Nala, take it away.

0: Wow.
1: 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Put it together. Put your hands together again.
0: Oh, thank you. Oh, how good was that? Thank you, guys. Very, very special.
2: That was amazing.
3: Wow, okay. With the giraffes in the background.
0: They seem to move every time there's a performance. They want to be part of it.
4: Yeah, they do. What a lovely backdrop. Is it now time for us to do a Kuna Matata?
0: No, we haven't been invited to do that.
2: No worries,
0: you need to go to our socials, guys. You'll see all the action.

0: On Nova, it is Fitzy Whipper Kate from Taronga Zoo, Sydney.
1: Look,
0: guys.
1: Everyone's buzzing, aren't they? Still from that performance.
2: Oh, keep it down out there, guys.
0: Oh, my God, can you feel the love? I can see it. It's everywhere here. I've never seen so much love in my life.
1: Can you feel the dove tonight as well? Was a performance.
0: No, never.
2: The what?
1: The dove tonight. There's a dove enclosure here. It's magnificent if you get an opportunity to get stronger.
2: Don't
1: yes.
2: let them out. I've got something really fun to talk about.
1: Here we go.
2: But what I'm going to do, we're set up here on a stage on two different couches, and I'm currently sitting next to Whipper. But can I come and sit over there?
1: Yeah, come and sit over here, for sure, Kate.
2: Because not often when you talk about something on this show, you have the perfect example of it right here.
1: Are you pointing at Whipper at the moment?
0: This is you all over.
3: What?
0: This topic. Tommy, I shot back an email saying this is Kate Ritchie all over.
3: You did accuse her of that,
2: Did you?
0: Yes.
2: Oh, I don't read your emails.
0: Okay, that's good.
2: I want to explain to you, there's a new term, another one, called a boomerasker. And I don't know if you know what the definition is. But you know what I mean.
1: There's a couple of boomers in the audience.
2: Well, there are plenty of boomers.
1: One of them's just yelling at a cloud at the moment, which is weird.
2: I get it. Boomeraskers, they only ask questions about you in order to begin a conversation about themselves.
1: So when we say
2: boomerasker, we're talking about the boomerang. So I'm going to be interested in you very, very briefly so that we can get the topic of conversation back on to me.
1: Can I give you an example, Kate?
2: Go ahead.
1: So when Whipper comes into the office and goes, I didn't see any of you guys at the gym today.
0: Different.
2: Well, but that's not even, that's not even bothering to pretend to be interested in asking a question.
0: Kate will come in and she'll say,
2: No, this is my break.
0: Oh, God, how was your Friday night? She's waiting for me to say, why don't you tell me about your Friday night?
2: I don't want anyone to ask me about my Friday night.
0: Because you'll tell us anyway.
2: Because I don't do anything.
0: Yes, you do.
2: If you want to hear about me eating another bowl of soup, crying because I can't get the TV working, then I'll knock yourself out.
0: I emptied three boxes of old photos of me and sorted them out into...
2: Okay, I just want to go through these because I had such a little... I was lolling while I was reading this article because there's a bit of advice for the boomerasker. Mm. And you might want to jot this down, so grab a pen. A tip to be less of a boomerasker.
0: Yeah, okay.
2: Because it's hard. Sometimes when you ask someone a question, they might say what they had for dinner, and then all of a sudden you're thinking about what you had for dinner, and you're just so keen to share it.
0: Yep.
2: What one of the pieces of advice is, so that you don't find yourself in this situation, is to ask a question. It might be hard. Ask a question about something that either you don't have a personal experience of or you know nothing about. Yeah. And, I mean, that is also tricky.
0: That is.
1: Very tough. Because Whipper's always got a mate who's done something that's better than your story.
0: This is not a one-upmanship.
2: It is. I went to the cricket, right, and he'll say, I won the Ashes.
0: Yeah. if I have a better story than yours, well, I'm going to share it with you.
2: But it's about sharing of the space. But, you don't have to have a good story to be heard, mate.
0: But
2: listen, there are thousands of podcasts out there.
1: It's like I'll say, oh, man, I had a great schnitzel down at the pub the other night, and Whipper will go, have you ever experienced the fat duck before, mate? It's amazing. Yeah.
0: You were at the Fat Duck with me, mate.
1: Yeah, true, that's right.
0: Kate Ritchie, Kate will say something like...
2: This is not what this whole break is meant. This is what happens when we get out of the studio. We become like wild animals.
0: She'll go, did you do anything weird when you got out of the shower last night? So it'll be so strange that she'll know I don't have a story. So I then have to say, what did happen to you when you got out of the shower last night?
2: I think you're dreaming about me talking to you about when I get out of the shower.
1: Yeah.
2: That is not a conversation that actually happened.
1: So you've brought Mall Maxing to the show today and Boomerasker.
2: Yeah, I mean,
1: you're our resident teacher. We're learning something every show now.
2: And this is what has unfolded today, I find. Mm. You've come here and you have put your hand up and said, I'm the fashion guy.
1: Yeah.
2: I do the fashion.
1: Yep.
2: What did we say you do?
0: Yeah, I can't remember.
2: What was it that he did?
0: All the good stuff and tell great stories.
2: Oh, pop culture. Pop culture.
0: I love pop culture.
2: And I do. I'm
0: New words.
2: I'm an educator.
0: This is the first time anyone suggested this show is an educational program. Yeah. That's not going to happen at all. All right, let's check your traffic for your drive home.
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9: Hey, it's Christy. A crash now in Osborne Park, Stevenson Avenue North, that is Scarborough Beach Road. The right turn lane is blocked. Towing and ambulance services are on site. Traffic is slow. Still a breakdown in Bateman, Kwinana Freeway North, at the exit to South Street. The left lane is closed. Freeway North and busy Narrows Bridge to the city. Power Street to Reed Highway at Shenton. Freeway South and Loftus Street to Millpoint Road at Canning Highway. Billia Drive through to Rowley Road. Anything else, call 94891777. 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Down to 8 overnight. Tomorrow mostly sunny and a top of 23. And right now it is 21 degrees on Nova 937.
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18: A trial for the alleged killers of two Perth surfers in Mexico. Mushroom cook Erin Patterson gets taxpayer-funded weight loss jabs, and a sinkhole swallows a car in Perth South. 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

0: Alex Warren, Emerald Eyes there, Fitzy Whipper and Kate with you, driving you home on Thursday evening.
1: We're at Sydney's Taronga Zoo. Do you want to finish with a beautiful animal story or a pet story?
0: Absolutely.
1: Yeah, have you got porno for pyros in the system there, Jess?
2: Got what?
1: This is Perry Farrelly, great song, We Make Great Pets.
0: It's your favourite.
1: This is a beautiful story and I'm about to show you a photo. But Natia is a lovebird and is owned by Mark Calando over in the Philippines. Unfortunately, Natia the bird was on his shoulder when a cat came out of nowhere and grabbed the bird.
2: Yeah.
0: Keep your voice down, the animals can hear.
1: I'm so sorry, giraffes behind us. She survived, but unfortunately was injured and returned to short, low flights, but her toes have no coordination now. She cannot stand, walk or land properly.
2: What, the bird?
1: The bird, so she can't fly anymore.
2: Okay.
1: So Mark said...
0: So she can fly, but she can't walk.
1: No, she can't fly.
2: Well, she can't... Oh, well, can she do that?
1: No, so
2: she can't do anything.
1: She's landed. It's like I suppose it's like a Tiger Airways plane. It's always landed, you know what I mean?
0: Keep it on the ground.
1: So this idea... Mark said this idea came to me during one of my morning meditations where the best ideas come.
2: Yeah.
1: I tried it straight away and it works really well. What he did, he got out his drone and he got an empty 2-litre Coke bottle, put two of them together, put some holes in it,
2: yeah,
1: and Natia the lovebird flies below the drone. I'm about to show you
2: a photo.
1: What
2: do you mean? He hangs it off the...
1: And the bird flies once again.
2: Oh, the bird's in the bottle.
1: Yeah, underneath the drone. I mean, I don't think the bird gives a stuff.
2: It doesn't want to do that. It doesn't want to be there.
0: I think it does.
2: It does not want to be in a plastic bottle as it melts and suffocates as the fumes come out of the bottle.
0: But he's forgotten. Well, whatever the bird is, it's forgotten what it feels like to take flight and see the world from that angle. I think that's a gift.
1: It's like you see when you see a dog that doesn't have the two back legs and they do the
2: put on the wheels on
1: it. Yeah, see that? That's
0: how good
1: that's
0: is a dog with
1: story.
0: Three legs? Like I know it's an awful story, but it's like a. I mean, not good that it lost the leg, yeah, but great that you are a champion.
2: Yeah, what's your story? How'd you lose it, mate?
0: How good's a champion dog with three legs?
2: Yeah. I'm so glad you said that. I was thinking that all day. I didn't know how to say it.
1: I thought that was just a great way to finish off the show.
0: I think it's a feel
1: good. Tommy, is that it? Or no? We got more. Damn.
2: No, it's just the bird suffocating in a plastic bottle. That's cool. Great story for the zoo. All right, let's play some Josh Farwas. Don't forget tomorrow, though, Aussie cricket superstar Travis Head joins us.
1: Oh, Trav!

0: There it is, Josh Fawaz. Killing it for your Tuesday afternoon or slash evening, guys, after a very, very special show. It's dark now here at Taronga Zoo. Oh, we still on? We got a bit of a technical bump. Oh, you're not even on anymore.
1: Here you go, Fitz.
2: It's because you told that story about the bird in the plastic bottle that turned your microphone
3: up. We are under a beautiful tree here at Taronga, and there was a bit of a bin chook before that deposited something on Tommy's shoulder there.
2: That's good luck.
3: So after this, we're going straight to the Cass.
0: Don't throw him into the hippo enclosure.
3: What does that mean?
0: Well, I might poo on him, is what I'm suggesting.
2: No, they're very dangerous.
0: Hippos?
2: Yeah.
1: Ren, our best zookeeper
2: ever, said that they're ferocious.
0: Have you seen the way they can flick the poo coming out of their bottom with their tail? Have you seen a hippo do that?
2: What videos are you watching?
0: Oh, you must have seen that.
3: What's your algorithm, mate?
0: You're a weirdo. It's amazing. Saw it on Tommy's phone.
1: Ricky Lee and Tim.
4: After you looked it up.
3: Just let me finish, bros. Ricky Lee and Tim are up next. Thanks to Disney and Taronga Zoo Sydney. Check out our socials. It's a magnificent day. Two performances from The Lion King. It was just magnificent. And you know what?
0: What is it, mate?
3: I've made my decision.
0: What, you're moving in?
3: I'm going into Broadway, guys. I thought that is blown my mind, and I will start.
0: You look nothing like Simba. I don't think you'd make a move at Simba.
3: Cats, whatever you need me for, I'm there.
0: Mr. Mistopheles, you better go and rehearse. We're out of here. Have a good one.
3: Bye.
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11: Hey, it's Christy. There's a crash near Perth Airport, Tonkin Highway, northbound after Dunreath Drive. The right lane's blocked and traffic is slow on the approach. The earlier crash in Osborne Park, Stevenson Avenue, northbound at Scarborough Beach Road, that's cleared. And the breakdown in Bateman, Kwinana Freeway, northbound at the exit to South Street has also cleared. Freeway northbound, busy Mounts Bay Road into the city, Hutton Street to Reed Highway and at Shenton Avenue. Freeway southbound, Loftus Street to Mill Point Road and Anketell Road. 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Down to 8 overnight. Tomorrow mostly sunny at a top 23. Right now it's 19 on Nova 937.
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12: Good evening, I'm Heidi Tiltons. Westpac has become the latest of the big four banks to predict an interest rate hike by the end of the year. The lender

0: has released a note to clients forecasting a potential rate increase at the RBA's November meeting. It would take the official cash rate to 4.6%, the highest level in 15 years. It's as the average Aussie home has lost more than $8,000 in value in just 3 months. New ABS figures show the mean dwelling price fell 0.7% in the June quarter to just over $1.1 million. The federal opposition is warning Labor's new digital duty of care laws hand the government too much power. The legislation would allow social media users to opt out of algorithms that determine what appears in their feeds. Liberal Senator Sarah Henderson fears the communications minister would also be handed sweeping powers over online content.
1: The minister is giving herself the power to shut down almost anything that she considers to be seriously harmful online. Are they views with which she does not agree? This is very, very concerning, and what we've seen today confirms our deepest fears.
0: Dairy company founder Ian Campbell and his 23-year-old daughter Hannah have been identified as the victims of yesterday's light plane crash south of Brisbane, and Julie Andrews is proving age is no barrier, winning another Emmy at 90. The showbiz icon's taken out the award for outstanding voiceover performance for her role as Lady Whistledown in Bridgerton. Now let's hear what's happening on Nine News tonight.
2: Thanks, Heidi. Right now on Nine News Perth, see the pictures. A car in Perth South swallowed by a surprise sinkhole. Inside, high-stakes training with WA Police. And killer mushroom cook Erin Patterson approved for taxpayer-funded Ozempic jabs behind bars. Don't worry, you haven't missed the news. Start over on Nine now when you get home. Nine News, your news.
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4: Tim.
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5: Well, hello, welcome to Tuesday night. It's good to be with ya.
4: Good evening!
5: Oh, good evening, everybody.
4: Oh no, I've dropped my pen! It's the first time I've done any performances on stage since I hurt my back.
5: Yeah.
4: And I've done 2 gigs this week.
5: Yeah.
4: She's feeling a bit rough.
5: Do you want me to pick your pen up for you?
4: No, I picked it up. That's why I made all that noise.
5: Oh, you've
4: picked
5: it up.
4: My pen.
5: Oh,
4: yeah. Bending over was just a bit sore, but that's okay. I'm fine.
5: Right.
4: I'm a bit old.
5: Well, in a second, actually, we're going to talk about things that you are too old for now. For you already,
4: yeah.
5: Point one: picking up your pen from the ground.
4: Picking up my pen from the ground. And do you do this? Do you get up off the couch and make noise now?
5: No.
4: Oh, I do. I'm like, ah, when I get up off the couch. That's not the noise, by the way. And by the noise, you know what I'm talking about.
5: Hey, here's a noise. Imagine this, right? Bum, bum, bum, baby steps. But in New Zealand, like, bum, bum, bum, baby steps.
4: Baby steps.
5: Baby steps.
4: Bro.
5: Olivia Dean in Auckland.
4: Tickets to Olivia Dean.
5: All right, that's too much. We have your next chance to do that thanks to our friends at 100% Pure New Zealand. Flights, accommodation, Olivia Dean tickets before the end of the show.
4: Bro.
5: Let's kick it all off, though, with Teddy Swims.

0: Bad Habits. Thank you, Ed Sheeran. I remember when that song was dropped and they brought a Yui Boom into the studio and played it for us. It was secret. They flew in the Yui Boom. They flew in a Yui Boom in their phone and they played his Bad Habits for the first time. We went, yep, it's good. It's Ed. It's regulating Tim. Classic bloody Ed. In a second, if you're a second born, we want to know if you are the stereotypical terror, basically. This science is involved in this.
1: The science says that second-born children are nightmares. Mm-hmm. So if you have one of those, just let us know. We want to hear all about it.
0: But right now, let's talk about the things you may be too old for now.
1: Okay, because this is going to be me when I'm older for sure, but it'll be like in short bursts.
0: Right.
1: When you get older, your ability to do things for a long time just... it's just not the same.
0: Yeah, I understand.
1: This grandma, her name is Grandma Droniak. I think that's how you say it. She's 96. She's an influencer.
0: Is she?
1: I kind of love that for her. She posts hilarious videos.
0: I've seen her before. Yeah,
1: hilarious videos online. I love her. So she's received a warning from her retirement home because she's been hosting gatherings and sharing alcohol with other residents, and they're not happy about it. Have a listen.
2: My nursing home is still trying to kick me out. This letter serves as your final warning. I'm throwing a party tonight. 25 of my girlfriends are coming. I told everybody to drink before they come here because we don't want to get in trouble. You can't stop me from partying.
1: Can't stop her from partying. She's a bad influence on all the others at the retirement village, and I'm in love with her. Isn't she the best?
3: I wish I could be like her. Like, I've got a long list of things I'm too old for.
1: Yeah.
3: Staying up past 9 p.m., hangovers, low-slung jeans, skinny jeans, TikTok, other people's opinions, high heels, and watching movies I haven't already seen.
0: Oh, you don't
1: like?
0: You
1: just want to watch what you've already seen.
0: Yes, on repeat. Films.
3: I will only watch movies where I know the outcome.
1: Amazing.
0: I'm with you with TikTok. I never did TikTok, and I'm happy about that.
3: Mm.
1: Really?
0: Never. Like, you send me stuff on TikTok, I can't open it.
1: You can, because you just, like, click the link and it takes you there.
0: No, it doesn't.
1: You don't have to have an account
3: to
1: watch
3: videos
1: on TikTok.
3: You can do it once or twice.
0: No.
3: That's where I get some of my news from.
1: Yeah, okay. Once or twice. I'm too old for, like, socialising multiple days in a row. Like, I feel like I'm going to die at the end of it. I need silence on the couch, a dark room, and just nothing.
3: Are you an introverted extrovert?
1: Yes. Mm.
0: Jason, what are you too old for these days?
4: Hey, guys, I'm too old for kids' birthday parties.
1: How old are you, Jason?
4: I'm in my mid-40s. I work really hard. And then come Saturday, Sunday, there's a kid's birthday party. It's always at an awkward time as well. You know, it's always like 11:30 or 1. It's always an awkward time to start it.
0: Yeah, we had one at 11 o'clock on Saturday, but that was at one of those arcades where it was actually great.
1: Fun.
0: So you can do a little bit of small talk with the parents, grab a little bit of ham and pineapple pizza, and then just go and kill some zombies.
1: Play a bit of hockey. You love chatting, though.
0: I'm good at small talk. It's one of my only skills. I like that.
1: Yeah.
0: I like asking people questions. I found out a very interesting thing about one of the parents that go to our school. I'm like, whoa.
1: Can you share it?
0: Their family owns a very, very nice pub in town that I quite like. And I'm like, my ears pricked up.
1: What?
0: I followed this guy around. I'm like, oh, what are you doing now?
1: Oh, it's not the one. It's not the one,
0: it's not the one
1: you're talking about going on Friday.
0: No.
1: No.
0: No. Different.
1: Different one.
0: Jerry, heaps of pubs.
1: So many pubs.
0: Jerry, what are you too old for these days?
5: Jumpsuits, like female jumpsuits, adult jumpsuits. And when you have to go to the toilet, you have to strip down to your underwear just to go to the toilet like your baby.
1: You're sitting there, honestly, we've got to explain this to Tim.
0: I can
1: when
0: imagine.
1: When you wear a jumpsuit.
0: I'm an idiot. You have to take the whole thing off.
1: The whole thing. And you're sitting there with like all your clothes by your ankles and just
0: in a public place.
5: Not to let it touch the ground.
1: So you're kind of like trying to hook it under your knees.
0: A jumpsuit's
1: in anymore?
0: And you're
1: just sitting there like a nude seal.
0: Are they in anymore?
1: Yeah, they're comfy.

0: Sometimes they do, unfortunately. The low shots get me.
1: Oh, no. Yeah. They know how to play you.
2: Little spin
0: they
2: drop
0: know
2: shot.
0: How to play me. Yeah. They've got me on a string.
1: I love it.
2: Getting down. We play on the ground now. Like, we sit and play.
1: That's good. Inside. Your house is like a fun house. Like, yeah. Honestly, what were we saying you do yesterday? Yesterday you were saying you play wall into
2: the,
1: ball?
2: We moved the couches into the hallway for wall ball. That's good.
1: That's crazy.
2: I just don't hit the record player and we're fine. It's my only rule.
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5: 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Good news. There was a brief crash near the airport that has cleared already. Tonkin Highway northbound after Dunreath Drive. Still a bit slow on the approach. Mitchell Freeway northbound, only busy at Reed Highway and up at Shenton Avenue, and slowing southbound out of Perth from Hay Street down to Mill Point Road. Anything else, call 9489-1777. 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Down to 8 overnight, mostly sunny tomorrow with a top of 23. Right now it's 19 degrees on Nova 937.
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0: Lefty. That is Boston here tonight on Nova. Very soon, more details about how you could get in the draw to go see Olivia Dean in New Zealand. Thanks to our mates at 100% Pure New Zealand.
1: Are you a firstborn, secondborn, or thirdborn child?
2: Are you seriously asking me that?
1: Yep.
2: Well, you know the answer.
1: For the people.
0: What do you think?
1: You're the baby.
0: No, I'm... Shut up. I'm so firstborn.
1: You're so easy to annoy.
0: But like, I'm firstborn by like 10 years as well. My sister's 10 years younger than me. Morning, Steph.
1: Morning, Steph.
0: Afternoon. Sorry, afternoon, Steph. Evening, Steph. Whatever time it is.
1: You're getting confused in your old age.
0: So let's talk secondborns.
1: Yeah, we want to reinforce the stereotype that second kids are nightmares. So 13, 24, 10, if you have a nightmare of a second child, or feel free to say, no, my second child is beautiful and lovely and not at all the stereotype.
0: So I always used to think because my firstborn was a girl,
1: yeah,
0: secondborn was a boy,
1: yeah,
0: and I just assumed that first, like just daughters in general,
1: yeah,
0: are just the best, the most beautiful babies. Like our Maddie has just had a little girl. I'm like saying to her, like having a girl
1: first
0: is beautiful.
1: Awesome.
0: Yep. And then, so I always thought it was because I had a girl first and then a boy that the second child was a bit more hard work.
1: No, well, it's the stereotype for a reason, right? It's
0: But maybe the second born daughters that are the nightmare.
1: Maybe.
0: This is what I'm trying to find out.
1: Maybe, because I only, in my life, it's all second-born girls. So, like, yeah, my best friend Katie, she's got two daughters. Yumi is this beautiful, empathetic, the oldest one. She's lovely and kind. She's, like, sassy and sparkly, but she's, like, beautiful.
0: Yeah.
1: And her second child, Ari, is three, and she's like the little tyrant of the family, and she calls her the dictator. They're all terrified of her.
0: Yeah.
1: Terrified of her. My sister has three kids. Her second born, Harlow, my niece, is the funniest little feral Darrow that there is. Yes. She's hilarious. She's sassy. She used to walk around naked all the time. I'm going to play you this video. This is what she, this is how she is when she's frustrated. This is what she would say to me.
0: You bumhole.
1: Just as you would call people if she didn't like what you said. You're a bumhole. Well, I think it's because the eldest kids have to be responsible,
0: well,
1: right?
0: I feel that's it, yeah.
1: And you have to, you don't get treated the same as the other kids because you do have to kind of take on a lot more.
0: Well, I was first born and I feel like I was a pretty good kid.
1: Yeah. Well, you don't really get a choice. You kind of have to be.
0: Yeah.
1: And then when the others come along, you look at the way they're treated and you're like, what are you talking about?
0: Yeah.
1: Why are they getting off with this?
0: Yeah.
1: I get in trouble for like, looking the wrong way.
0: So is there science attached to this?
1: There is. A study has found that second-born children are the biggest cause of chaos at home and in society. I feel like this is something that
0: in society
1: a lot of parents already know, but research shows that second-born children show a higher likelihood of disciplinary problems and later involvement in crime.
0: Ooh,
1: to first-born siblings. It suggested it could be because second-born children feel that they're in the shadow of their older siblings and they crave the spotlight, so often turn up the volume and kind of act out to try and be seen and heard.
0: That's why I'm more interested in, like, if you have a second child but you've got the same sex.
1: Yeah, okay.
0: Because I just assumed it was a boy-girl thing.
1: Yeah.
0: But maybe it's a second child thing completely.
1: I think it's just a second child.
0: Let's find out. Ashley, you've got a second-born.
3: Oh, God, I'm having a major grr moment with
1: really?
3: My second. I can't deal. I actually cannot deal.
1: What's
3: so
1: happening?
3: So last week she gets an invitation from a teacher. They're having a class party today. So in my daughter's mind, everything needs to be done 3 weeks ago. It needs to be done in advance. So, of course, we go to the shops last week. We don't need the lollies until today. They're sitting in the cupboard every day. She's super stoked about these effing lollies. And guess what? I drop her to the bus stop. Go have fun, babe, with your lollies. Oh, guess what? She doesn't have them in her bag. So I have literally raced home to find the effing lolly, to race them back to try to beat the last bus to get them to her school. I can't deal right now. I'm
0: You're doing well, Ashley.
1: You're doing well. Lollies. The effing lollies, Ashley. My goodness.
0: Jen, your second born. Angel, right?
4: Biggest dirtbag you'll ever meet. She's so cute, and that's the problem. She smiles and gets away with it.
0: Yep.
4: I also have two girls, so unfortunately it is a second-born thing.
0: Okay.
4: Picked her up from daycare the other day and got told that she bit a child. So we had the chat. Then the teacher proceeds to tell me that Once the teacher told her not to bite, she slapped the teacher and then went on a slapping spree for the rest of the day. Any child that was near her just got a big wham across the face.
0: I love this. We've had effing lollies and slapping sprees.

0: just mate.
1: Bruno Mars has just really taken out the record for the most tickets sold in a single day for his tour. It's going to be very exciting next year. What a guy.
2: What a guy. What a show it's going to be. I'm so excited.
1: I am too. I'm pumped. I just might go.
2: I just might.
1: I wonder if Bruno. Bruno's really one of those health freaks now because, you know, he's just about to go on a huge world tour. He's on it.
2: He takes care of himself for sure.
1: But I reckon he would be like us.
2: Because we're normal people. He's a normal people as well.
1: He's a normal people.
2: He's a normal people.
1: He's from Mars. He's a normal person from Mars. And he puts butter under his peanut butter.
2: There's a debate raging amongst the team, and it's also a debate that's happening online. I saw a video of a guy doing a little review of some peanut butter, right? And this
1: Are you crunchy or
2: teeny
1: smooth?
2: Tiny little review. Crunchy.
1: Yeah, of course, just checking.
2: But that's not the debate.
1: No, I know.
2: The debate been sparked by this outrageous video is because the man was spreading the peanut butter directly onto toast. No, because obviously he's a serial killer and doesn't use butter under the peanut butter.
1: He's not one of these people that go, just because peanut butter's got butter in
2: the
1: name.
2: Yes, so this is the thing. No. I saw this, right? The comments went off, and then we had a conversation. I had a conversation with Nathan. Our Nathan. Nathan!
1: Our new Nathan, who doesn't go to the United States.
2: No, our new Jermaine. His name is Nathan! We were talking in the kitchen about how it's just wrong and you don't put butter under the peanut butter and neither does Lauren. No one in the booth does. You guys
1: Hang
2: are
1: on,
2: crazy.
1: What? Have you tried it though? Have you done it?
2: You guys are actually cooked. This is insane. I don't know how
1: because
2: we're working
1: Because it makes
2: with these
1: it
2: people.
1: Moist because peanut butter is so dry.
2: This
1: butter makes it
2: I'm
1: soft and moist.
2: 13,
1: I know people
2: 24,
1: don't like that
2: 10,
1: word. But
2: to butter or not to butter?
1: With your peanut butter.
2: With your peanut butter. Under peanut butter.
1: And we're assuming everyone's crunchy. Like, let's just get real with no one's a smooth person.
2: I feel like that was a little bit of a hostage situation. Nod. That was a, yeah, sure.
1: Okay, so we can sign off on smooth peanut butter can just take a hike, and we definitely butter our crunchy peanut butter.
2: Yes, but because to me it's crazy to not put butter under the peanut butter, and I want to know if there are other people out there, because we're outnumbered here. There are four people just metres away from us that don't put butter under the peanut butter.
1: But we're the normal ones.
2: Obviously.
1: Everyone's just trying their best in there.
2: Because no actual normal person would just
1: normal
2: put
1: people.
2: Dry peanut butter on a dry piece of toast.
1: 13, 24, 10, if you want to get involved, please be on our side.
2: Come on, guys.
1: I mean, it's a safe place if you're not.
2: It's not safe for you.
1: Yvette, where do you stand on butter with your peanut butter? Yes or no?
3: You should only put butter on bread with fairy bread for hundreds and thousands of Vegemite. Nothing else.
2: Yvette,
3: what the hell are you thinking?
2: Yvette, I thought we were friends.
1: Not even jam.
3: Jam.
1: Gotcha.
2: Oh, come
1: all
2: on,
1: right.
2: Yvette.
1: Let's go to Fiona. Where do you stand on this?
4: So my partner does, he cooks his toast, lets it go cold.
2: No.
4: No butter, and then puts butter on top. I'm sorry, peanut butter on top. But even worse, he does the cream first on the scone and then the jam.
1: Oh, Ricky does
2: I
1: that
2: do
1: too.
2: That.
1: But that's a whole other conversation. That's ridiculous.
2: Do that. But what do you? That's like eating sand.
1: No, that's ridiculous. Andrew, where do you stand on this butter with your peanut butter?
5: No.
1: Come on, be with us.
5: No butter. I can't be with you, Tim.
2: What?
5: I'm a smooth man. No butter.
1: You're a smooth guy too.
2: And no butter.
5: It's already moist, the peanut butter. So why put more?
1: No, it's not.
2: Butter.
1: Not. 5% no butter.
2: This is insane.
1: What is wrong with everyone?
2: Are we the crazy ones?
1: No. No, don't think like that.
2: But everyone else is saying that we are.
1: Don't think like that.
2: We can't live like this and just think that we're fine and everyone else is the problem.
1: Yeah, we can.
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7: 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Hey, it's Dylan Mitchell. Kwinana and Graham Farmer freeways looking good at the moment. Northbridge Tunnel, Tonkin and Roe highways also travelling well. Through Innaloo, just factoring roadworks closing Stevenson Avenue southbound between Cedric Street and Mitchell Freeway, 7 p.m. till 5 a.m. each night through until the 18th of September. 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Down to 8 overnight, mostly sunny tomorrow with a top of 23. Right now it's 18 degrees on Nova 937.
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0: what it's about damn time for?
1: Ricky Lee and Tim.
2: Ricky Lee and Tim, it is Tuesday night. We are almost done. The Nova Boy Jams are taking over very soon. Then the Matty Rose Show as well. But let's just get somebody else in this draw for a trip of a lifetime. New Zealand, tick. Olivia Dean, tick, tick.
3: Are you not entertained?
4: This is a chopper!
3: Are you not entertained? So
2: Victoria, I'm assuming you didn't score Olivia Dean tickets.
5: Hello? No, I didn't, unfortunately.
2: Well, we want to send you to Auckland. You just need to pick the New Zealand thing.
5: Okay.
6: It's very easy. Victoria, have you ever been to New Zealand?
5: Yes, my mum was born there.
6: Beautiful. Whereabouts?
5: In Auckland. Oh, I don't know where specifically, but just in Auckland.
6: Gorgeous, gorgeous, gorgeous.
2: We've got flights, accommodation, experiences for two in Auckland, thanks to 100% pure New Zealand. Pick the New Zealand thing out of these three things.
6: All right, Victoria, the three items are Clare Valley Riesling, Marlborough Sauvignon Blanc, or Barossa Shiraz.
5: I think the first one.
2: The Clare Valley Riesling. That's not right. I'm sorry.
6: I'm so sorry, Victoria.
2: So let's go to Jackie.
7: Oh, hello.
2: Hi.
6: Hello.
2: You've slipped in here. It's not Clare Valley Riesling.
6: This could be a Bradbury moment, Jackie.
7: It could be.
6: It's not Clare Valley Riesling. Which one is the Kiwi thing out of a Marlborough Sauvignon Blanc or a Barossa Shiraz?
7: I love a New Zealand Sauvignon Blanc. It's definitely Marlborough.
6: A New Zealand Sauvignon Blanc is the only Sauvignon Blanc, a Marlborough Sauvignon Blanc. That is the answer.
2: Well done. You're in Friday's draw. Jackie, congratulations.
7: Oh,
2: we could be calling you back.
7: Thank you.
2: She is heading to Auckland, Olivia Dean, and you should too. 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
26: Hey, it's Dylan with another look at the roads for your Tuesday evening. All clear now on the Mitchell, Kwinana and Graham Farmer freeways through the North Bridge Tunnel and on Tonkin and Roe highways. Through Innaloo, just factor in some ongoing roadworks at night. Stevenson Avenue closing southbound between Cedric Street and Mitchell Freeway each night from 7pm through till 5am until Friday, September 18. Plan ahead to avoid any delays. Anything else, call 9489 1777. Catch all the Zuffa boxing action on Paramount Plus. 8am Sunday, it's Garcia versus Ben. 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Sign up today. Dropping down to 8 overnight. Mostly sunny tomorrow for Perth with a top of 23. Right now, it's 18 degrees on Nova 937.
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2: Hey, it's Dylan with a final look at the roads for your Tuesday evening. Mitchell, Kwinana and Graham Farmer freeways are all clear this evening. Northbridge Tunnel, Tonkin and Roe Highway is also looking good. Just factor in some nightly roadworks in Innaloo underway. Stevenson Avenue closed southbound between Cedric Street and Mitchell Freeway, 7pm till 5am each night, wrapping up Friday, 18th of September. Detour is via Cedric Street and Carinut Road. Plan ahead to avoid delays. Anything else, call 9489 1777. 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Dropping down to 8 overnight, mostly sunny tomorrow with a top of 23. Right now it's 17 degrees on Nova 937.
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12: 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This is the Nova 9. Number 5.

0: God, tonight we celebrate 25 years of Can't Get You Out of My Head. I know, on this day, September 8, 2001, the most iconic song from Kylie Minogue was released. We have to celebrate. Plus, in an Oz music show first, I'm hanging out with Triplets from Perth. They're 18, still in school. Birdland, the band, they're hanging out. And Danny Minogue is teasing something with Nat Bass from the Rogue Traders. We get to the bottom of it after 9.
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8: Tuesday night. Another night doing my dream gig. This is my dream gig. My name is Matty Rowe. I am the host of the Matty Rowe Oz Music Show, where I get to rep some of the best music in the world. It's all Australian music. Two whole hours of the good stuff. On the show tonight, you are going to meet triplets from Perth. Ooh. They are 18 years old, still in school, and yes, they are triplets. I have never met triplets in my life. And can I tell you, when you have three faces staring back at you that look the exact same, it's a little bit freaky. It's a little bit freaky. We have Perth triplets on the show a little bit later on. We also have Gay Christmas happening, potentially. Natalie Bassingthwaite from The Rogue Traders is teasing a collaboration with Danny Minogue.
15: Whoa.
8: Gay Christmas. Am I right?
15: You
8: am
15: are.
8: I right?
15: Correct.
8: Plus, what else is on? Oh, we're going to celebrate 25 years of Can't Get You Out of My Head,
15: what?
8: Which turns, yes, 25 today. On this day, September 8, 2001, The Iconery from Kylie Minogue came out. Iconery? She was Icon.
15: Let's roll with it.
8: She was serving Icon, and still to this day is to this day I can't speak. Serves Iconery. All right, let's start the show tonight with the legend that is Sunny Federa. He has teamed up with Becky Hill for a new song that I'm going to call this year's smash. This is such a smash. Sunny Federa out of Adelaide teams up with one of the greatest EDM vocalists of our time. Say Something starts the Matty Rowe Oz Music Show.

0: greatest feel-good songs of all time. Empire of the Sun, We Are the People, here on Nova. This is the Matty Rollers Music Show. If you've never seen Empire of the Sun live, it gets a little bit weird. Luke Steele, lead singer of Empire of the Sun, puts on that big headgear, and he just sounds incredible. But yes, the show is a little bit psychedelic.
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0: 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We also have an Instagram at the Matty Rowe Show. Slide in our DMs. Let us know if you're listening tonight. We are going to get you the biggest Australian music news headlines next, including a potential Natalie Bassing-Thwaite, Rogue Traders, Danny Minogue collaboration of some description. More on that next as we do Delta Goodrum's Eurovision should have been winning Eclipse song. Her tour across Australia, April next year. Lock it in. This is Eclipse from Delta. Are you ready?
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0: the incredible Jack Gray, currently on tour across Australia. Played a couple of shows in Adelaide and Perth on the weekend. His album, Swimming in Jeans, drops this Friday, September 11. I know. Morbid day. September 11 is an interesting day to choose to put out an album, but maybe that was a tactical choice because will anyone else put out an album on Friday?
1: We've got to reclaim the day, Maddie.
0: We have to reclaim. Hey, this is the Maddie Rowe Oz Music Show. Up next, we are celebrating 25 years of one of the most iconic Kylie Minogue singles of all time. It's a song that was originally pitched to S Club 7 and Sophie Ellis-Bextor. They said no. I know. This shocked me too. Kylie Minogue said yes to this song and we celebrate 25 years of Can't Get You Out of My Head. Next on the show, it is the Stafford Brothers now at Nova. Enjoy.

0: Okay, banger, Noble with Femi, Nigerian Irish singer, and the kid Leroy. This is the Matty Rowe Oz Music Show on Nova. Coming up, a peek behind the curtain. How do we get involved in ARIA voting? It is ARIA's season. ARIA's happening in November this year, but all of the nominations are dropping this month. Details coming up. But September 8th, Tuesday night, on this day, 2001, an iconic song dropped. It changed the course of my personal life. It changed the course of Kylie Minogue's life as well. 25 years of Can't Get You Out of My Head Today. Crazy. This has soundtracked my whole life, pretty much my whole life. It's also soundtracked every Mardi Gras ever. 8th of September, 2001, lead single from Kylie Minogue's Fever album. This is her biggest and highest selling single of her entire career. It was number one in 40 countries. It sold 1 million copies in the UK alone. It also was, of course, number one in Australia. It sold 3 times platinum in Australia. And to this day, it continues to rise. I mean, she's performing it at the AFL Grand Final this month.
1: Hit the Billions Club this month.
0: She's what?
1: It hit the Billions Club this month.
0: It did. It hit the Billions Club. People are still streaming this song. And the music video for it, so iconic. The white jumpsuit. My God, what a fashion statement. This is, yes, a song that was offered to S Club 7 and Sophie Ellis-Bextor. I could not imagine them singing it.
1: No.
0: This song was always meant for Kylie Minogue. 3 minutes, 50 seconds long, 125 BPM. Oh, that iconic pulsing club beat. Flirty vocals from Kylie Minogue and that infectious la la la. Here we go, 25 years.

0: applause for Miss Kylie Minogue. 25 years today, September 1st, 2001, that song came out. That's Kylie Minogue, AFL Grand Final incoming. Hey, the show continues next.
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0: Mr. Vance, Joy Divine Feelings. I feel like I always talk about his height, but it's elaborate. 6'3", that man is so freaking tall. If you stand next to him in a photo, which is pictured on our Instagram, you will look like a miniature version of yourself. Hello, this is the Maddie Rowe. Oz Music Show at Nova coming up. I am hanging out with three triplets from Perth who are in a band called Birdland. They are identical triplets. And it is truly freaky when you see three copy-paste faces staring at you. You're going to meet the triplets, the identical triplets next from Birdland. But I need to let the masses know that we are in Arias season right now. The Arias are happening November 18th at the Horton Pavilion. I got to attend my first ever Arias last year.
1: Ooh.
0: Got to, what am I going to wear this year? That is the...
1: I have to start thinking about that.
0: What iconic suit can I wear? Mm. I wore black last year, kept it classic and simple. I think I need to bring out a colour this year.
1: Well, it's the big anniversary, isn't it?
0: Yeah, it's the 40th anniversary.
1: Gotta pull out all the stops.
0: Truly, 40th anniversary of the Arias. The Aria round one voting closes tomorrow. This does not affect the public, but I just wanted to give you a peek behind the curtain as to how Arias work. So industry people like myself are members of the Aria Awards Voting Academy. I'm in an academy.
1: Oh.
0: And we pre-vote for the actual nomination. So I have been going through my list of people who potentially might win or at least be nominated on September 24th. So if you happen to be an industry person listening to the show right now, PSA, voting closes tomorrow. Mm. Get around it. I probably shouldn't say this, but I saw Nina Jirachi's name pop up a lot.
1: Ooh. Oh, so you don't nominate people. You don't nominate artists yourself.
0: No, the artists are already in a list, which are pre-nominations, and then right. I get voting for the nominations list.
1: Okay.
0: So there's a pre-voting before nominations are even out, and then I have to vote once the nominations are out as well. There's a second voting round.
1: Oh, my
0: round.
1: God. So much voting.
0: I know. So much voting. So anyway, Nina Jirachi, a hot contender for a lot of the awards this year. Arias, 18th of November. This is Wanna Cry at Nova.

0: Okay. Still to come tonight.
1: Hey, we're Peking Duck kicking back on Nova. I've heard you said you
2: can. And hey, I'm Oscar. I'm Conrad.
3: And I'm Francis.
2: And we're Birdland. I got this feeling that maybe,
0: maybe. The Matty Rowe Oz Music Show. Back next.
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3: Alright, this is an Australian music show. If you've just joined us, my name is Matty Rowe. Up next, we are talking to three triplets. Well, obviously, there's three of them. We're talking to triplets from Perth, identical triplets, a part of a band called Birdland that everyone is raging about at the moment. You're going to meet the triplets next. Plus, we roll through the biggest and best Australian music. Congrats to Angus and Julia Stone. New album, Karaoke Bar, out now. This is Munro.

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0: Their first ever single, Peking Duck High, hear it on tour across Australia when Peking Duck head across Australia September 25. That is just over 2 weeks away. This is the Matty Rowe Oz Music Show on Nova. Up next, I am hanging out with three triplets. I keep saying three triplets, and I've also been saying the three twins, but there's actually a word for it. It's triplets. I've never met triplets before, but
1: it's
0: these
1: freaky.
0: It is Australia. It is really freaky. Freaky. When the same face, copy paste. They are identical.
1: We've even got the same mustache.
0: And they sound the same. Their voice is exactly the same. You will not be able to tell the difference. But anyway, we're going to meet triplets, Birdland, 18 years old, out of Perth. Everyone is talking about them, mainly because they're so talented, but also because they're triplets. Fisher now. What a life. It's the Oz Music Show at Nova.

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1: You mumble under your breath. I doubt you know what she said. 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
1: It is not every day that I get to sit before three triplets. Triplets. This is the first time I've ever met triplets.
0: Oh, really?
1: They're 18 years old. Yeah. They're from Perth. Still in school. Is that true?
0: Yeah.
1: All right.
0: You're 12.
1: Birdland is here, everybody.
0: Thanks for having us.
1: So we've got Oscar, Connor and Francis. Francis, you've lost your voice. So you are mute today. You've been doing too much singing.
2: Mm-hmm.
1: Yep. Okay. How did you get your start in music? I mean, triplets. Did that come naturally? Were you always musical?
0: Well, yeah. Our mum's a music teacher. She plays cello. So I originally learned off, started playing cello. Connor always on drums.
2: Yeah, started playing drums.
0: Francis, and Francis on guitar. And then I guess, like, we slowly started to write music together. And it kind of just, we kind of went along with it. Like, it was really natural, I guess.
2: And then we got our break posting covers in our bathroom in February of 2025.
0: Yeah.
2: And the videos did really well, and now we're here.
1: Yeah. Did you ever think, like, a three-a-side basketball team could have been a thing? Because I know that's an Olympic sport.
0: Well,
2: I think the brothers would just let me down on that one. I'd be carrying the team and they just, you know, wouldn't be able to do anything.
0: Sadly for us, because we're triplets, our height was shared across all three of us, so I don't think we'd be the greatest at basketball.
1: My other idea was a triathlon, but you do a triathlon trick one of you each take the bicycle, the running, the swimming. But music is the thing. Music is the thing you're doing.
0: Because I'm not one for sport. I mean, we do a martial arts called capoeira, which is like, it's pretty fun because we can, sometimes we don't hold back, we're like kicking each other, and usually Francis is the one that gets he finds it the hardest. I usually get him down on the floor and kick him lots. And
2: Francis usually is pretty much the worst. Do you have he doesn't have anything to say to that, but
1: no,
2: he is the worst at capoeira.
1: So good. You would all surely be very close to having to quit your day job. I mean, you're still in school, but after that, I mean, music's the thing.
2: Yeah,
1: music's
2: we can take it full time.
0: Yeah. So we'll probably all be looking for part-time jobs next year just to support the music career.
1: Yeah, cool.
0: Because we love touring, but it's an expensive thing to do, especially in WA.
1: Well, you've had a big year releasing music, 1.5 million streams in the last 12 months, 20 million likes on TikTok. You've got 350,000 followers almost, sold-out shows. You were booked for Spilt Milk Music Festival as well. Mm. Did you ever imagine that music could get you just doing all these amazing things?
0: Well, it's crazy because I think back like a year ago when we were just three guys in our bathroom just playing covers, and to think now we're here in Brisbane, you know, we'll be playing Spilt Milk as a local spot in Perth, and then going as well on tour with a festival called Castaway, playing some really cool shows, especially end of the year. So it's crazy to think that, you know, this is actually happening, it's all happening.
2: Yeah.
0: But I remember like
2: I didn't think we would be able to travel doing music so fast, like, into our career. Like, I'm really thankful on how it's gone.
1: What's the plan for Birdland? Like, where would you like to take it?
0: I think
2: international.
0: International,
1: yes!
0: One day would be crazy, yeah. But, like, wherever it goes, we'll continue to always put our full hearts in music, in writing and performing, and just meeting the people that support us and showing up because we love what we're doing.
1: Well, seeing that video of how excited you got just being announced on the Spilt Milk lineup, and you performing on stage and just how much joy you exude as a trio, I mean, you clearly love doing it, and I can see you doing it for a long time. And I think it's only a matter of time before you really explode, and I can see some international shows in the next 6 to 12 months if they're not already cooking. I know you can't tell me, but I'm sure they're happening.
0: Yeah.
1: Birdland, everybody. Birdland.

0: Tone from Tone Impala.
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0: This is the Matty Rowe Oz Music Show on Nova, Tame Impala's Dracula. Tame Impala, something major has happened to him over the past 24 hours. He has posted to Instagram. Quick stop down on this because I think this is really important. Tame Impala has posted saying, "Hey guys, quick PSA to say due to the aggressive rise of autograph hounds, I won't be signing anything or doing photos out the front of hotels or airports at all anymore. So if you happen to catch me, please don't be offended if I say no." There is such a rise in this at the moment that I'm seeing everywhere. Paparazzi are getting more hectic. But autograph hounds and people who are like professional memorabilia collectors, people who stand out the front of hotels on sidewalks to ask for autographs, this is a rising thing. And a professional team, there's professional teams around this. People who, yes, wait outside luxury hotels, it's all highly calculated. So this is happening to Tame Impala. I mean, it's cool that his career is getting so massive, but with that comes the downside. There's apparently people called the Intelligence Network, professional collectors who cultivate networks of insiders like airline staff, hotel employees, car service drivers. These professionals that hound people for autographs also call hotels posing as catering services to confirm teams' arrivals. It is truly, truly crazy. So I can see why Tame Impala and artists like that would put a stop to it. I mean, we saw Chappell Roan speak out about paparazzi in particular. I could imagine that this is also happening to Aussie artists like Troye Sivan and the Kid Laroi as well. Tame Impala is not doing meet and greets. He's not doing photo opportunities or signing anything. They're apparently getting, these professional autograph hound networks are apparently getting kids involved now to like go up to artists. That's a PSA. If you see Tame Impala on the street, don't ask for an autograph or a photo now because this is happening so much to artists. Hey, we're back next with the biggest Australian music news headlines. Shall we play Amy Shark?
1: Yeah.
0: Let's do movies. Fresh hit now. Watch them.

0: Ex-Australian Idol out of Melbourne, that is Ivana. Every time we touch on the Oz Music Show, she played a show in Mykonos, Greece a few weeks ago. Her first ever international show. Imagine that, going off at the clubs in Greece.
1: Oh yeah.
0: What are you shot in Greece? Oh, ouzo?
1: Ouzo.
0: Oh yeah, my God, I love that stuff. I love that stuff. Drink responsibly. hey, let's do this. The Australian music news headlines you need to know about. Let's do it.
1: Let's go.
0: Danny Minogue and the Rogue Traders are teasing something. There's lots of posts circulating the internet. Are they teasing a song? Potentially. Danny has been posting cryptic photos and videos for over the past week. So has Nat Bass from the Rogue Traders. Today they have posted a video side by side, each holding a microphone with this audio. To me, that sounds like a dance banger.
1: Mm.
0: And the gay people on the internet are going mad for it. Every gay in Australia has some gay panic over this. Danny Minogue has captioned the video, "Should we tell them everything?" Kylie Minogue, sister of Danny Minogue, is in the comment section saying, yas. Drag queen Courtney Actor said, "Is this really happening? Danny pop music coming to our ear holes?" And then Sophie Monk has said in the comments, "You better." Fire emoji. Mm. So I think Danny and Rogue Traders collab could be imminent.
1: Oh my gosh.
0: Swedish pop queen Robin, singer of Dancing on My Own. Cue the music.

0: forever. She has announced her Australian support act, Melbourne girl group Blusher. Massive. I could not think of a better pairing. Blusher, if you're not across, they did a huge support slot for Kesha earlier in the year. They also put out a song with Kesha, a remix, if you will. They also previously toured with Tuvalu, and they've also supported Kylie Minogue in London. So Robin and Blusher together, this is just perfect to me. Blusher posted to share the news this morning saying, "We're supporting our icon and inspiration forever. Artistry unmatched." Completely agree. Robin's Sexistential Tour kicks off in Australia in November through Sydney at Afterpay Arena and in Melbourne at Rod Laver Arena. In other news, Aussie electronic music group The Avalanches are hosting a free show this Thursday at Club 77 in Sydney. Entry is free with an RSVP, but RSVP does not guarantee you entry. Oh. So get in early.
1: Dr. Seuss.
0: I know.
1: Queen.
0: Dr. Seuss is Seussing tonight. You can sign up on the Avalanches website, and their long awaited album, No Bad Memories, is out October 16. And to wrap up Maddie's Music Minute tonight, I was chatting to G Flip earlier in the day. They are back in their hometown of Melbourne,
1: yeah.
0: Still on vocal rest, but you can hang out with G Flip tomorrow for free. G's going to be appearing at the Adidas store in Melbourne Central tomorrow from 3 p.m. to help celebrate their store reopening. So if you're in Melbourne, go say hi to G. They won't be able to say hi back, though, because they are on vocal rest. I can imagine G with a lanyard saying, "I can't talk, sorry." G and I, yes, were talking earlier in the day. I asked about their vocal cords and whether they're any better. G has no idea. They haven't spoken in 2 weeks. All they've been eating is porridge and soup.
1: Oh.
0: So watch this space. G's going to keep me updated. And that's the Music Minute. And if you want to keep up to date on the Music Minute, we have a podcast available on the Nova Player. 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

0: Welcome back to Australia, Darwin's Cyril. He has been on tour for what feels like months, but yes, back in Australia eating meat pies and sausage rolls are his food of choice. This is the Matty Rowe Oz Music Show. We are back tomorrow night from 9 p.m. hanging out with the beautiful Olivia Coggan, who has a fan in Casey Chambers and Missy Higgins. Mm. We're also hanging out with, well, potentially, we've reached out to Team Rogue Traders. I want to get Natalie Bassingthwaite on the show in the next few days to talk about this thing she's been teasing with Danny Minogue. All of my gay friends have been saying, Maddie, if anyone can ask and get in contact with Nat Bass, it's you. So watch this space. We may have Nat Bass on the show in the coming days. Before we jump out of here, shall we do brand new music?
1: Let's do it.
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0: All right, this is a brand new Australian song you must add to your playlist. Now, when I say I got goosebumps after hearing this song, I'm not joking. Like, I heard this and I also saw the music video for it and hairs up on my arms. Proper. So, footy fans, NRL footy fans now have a brand new footy final song. And I don't know if I got goosebumps because I'm maybe a new footy fan.
1: Oh!
0: I have been watching the NRL this year, and it's probably because my girlfriend is obsessed. Her team got the wooden spoon this year, though. RIP to the Dragons. But, yes, this is a brand new footy finals anthem. It comes from First Nations Collective 3% and Fred Leone. It's a reimagined version of that huge 2003 hit from At The Ora, New Zealand artist Scribe. And I just love the start of this song. It is an ode to language. It is Fred's deadly opening vocals. It's sung in Butchula, which is an Aboriginal language carried only by a handful of people. He calls out this beautiful thing in language, which means in English, put the spear in the ground. I'm giving this one to you. The music video is so powerful. I would love to see 3% and Fred Leone perform at the NRL Grand Final. Things that make sense. Shall we do it? Not many. 3%, Fred Leone for the Fresh Find tonight on the Oz Music Show.

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hits and throwbacks are playing right around Australia tonight. If you are in Adelaide, Alex Warren is in your city tomorrow, Perth Saturday. Hopefully he doesn't stack it down the stairs again. He had a bit of a doozy in Melbourne. Let's do Ordinary in the next 10 after Olivia Rodrigo. Stupid song.

0: What a throwback. Obsessed, Kelly Rowland with David Guetta, When Love Takes Over. Hello, this is Nova. Coming up, Taylor Swift. You know she named her dog Wendy? Wendy. Out of all the names, Taylor Swift chose Wendy for a dog. Ridiculous. All right, she's playing next. Plus, brand new The Kid Laroi coming up too. Love music.
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0: Huge TikTok hit, Temper City, Self-Aware. This is Nova. We are rolling through the biggest and best fresh hits and throwbacks tonight. Hello, my name is Maddie Rowe. Coming up, we play a Britney Spears deep cut. Well, it's not really a deep cut. It's one of her biggest hits, but it's from her second album. That's playing. Plus, you know this song, right? She's from Texas, I can tell by the chokehold that this Choose in Texas song has on me from Ella Langley has now been replaced by a brand new one from her. It's called Be Her. It is excellent pop country songwriting. My God. This is unoffensive country music, and I'm here for it. Love it. Be Her. Ella Langley plays next. Hey.
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5: Hello, midnight friends. Welcome to the midnight. Good to be with you. Enjoy the show, guys. It's got a lot happening on this hour.
0: Almost, some may say too much. Too much is packed into
5: do
0: one
5: you
0: hour.
5: Too much?
0: Well, that's, you know. Okay, maybe I'm hamming it up a bit.
5: Maybe.
0: We were just talking about.
5: Oh, we were.
0: Ham.
5: Yeah.
0: Spam.
5: We're talking about a ham
0: Spam,
5: steak.
0: Ham, and Devon.
5: If you love a ham steak, you remember ham steaks? Text us on 0497 969 969. They are good.
0: Yeah.
5: I mean, probably not anymore, but the thing that grossed me out the most was the electric frying pan on the stove, on the bench.
0: Right
5: next to the stove.
0: Right next to the stove. But the stove was generally shit and the pans. Mum couldn't be bothered cleaning the pan, so we had an electric fry pan.
5: Up next, though, we want to know what you're too old for now. Maybe it's electric frying pans. After this, from Teddy Swims, Mr. Know-It-All, here on Nova, it's Ricky Lee and Tim.

0: Hey, this is Ricky Lee and Tim on Nova. In a second, if you're a second born, we want to know if you are the stereotypical terror, basically. This science is involved in this.
1: The science says that second-born children are nightmares. Mm-hmm. So if you have one of those, just let us know. We want to hear all about it.
0: But right now, let's talk about the things you may be too old for now.
1: Okay, because this is going to be me when I'm older for sure, but it'll be like in short bursts.
0: Right.
1: So when you get older, your ability to do things for a long time just... it's just not the same.
0: Yeah, I understand.
1: This grandma, her name is Grandma Droniak. I think that's how you say it. She's 96. She's an influencer.
0: Is she?
1: I kind of love that for her. She posts hilarious videos.
0: I've seen her before. Yeah,
1: Videos online. I love her. So she's received a warning from her retirement home because she's been hosting gatherings and sharing alcohol with other residents, and they're not happy about it. Have a listen.
2: My nursing home is still trying to kick me out. This letter serves as your final warning. I'm throwing a party tonight. 25 of my girlfriends are coming. I told everybody to drink before they come because we don't want to get in trouble. You can't stop me from partying.
1: Can't stop her from partying. She's a bad influence on all the others at the retirement village, and I'm in love with her. Isn't she the best?
3: I wish I could be like her.
1: Like,
3: I've got a long list of things I'm too old for.
1: Yeah.
3: Staying up past 9 p.m., hangovers, low slung jeans, skinny jeans, TikTok, other people's opinions, high heels, and watching movies I haven't already seen.
0: Oh, you don't
1: like
0: it?
1: You just want to watch what you've already seen.
0: You don't like watching new films.
3: I will only watch movies where I know the outcome.
1: Amazing.
0: I'm with you with TikTok. I never did TikTok, and I'm happy about that.
3: Mm.
1: Really?
0: Never. Like, you send me stuff on TikTok, I can't open it.
1: You can, because you just, like, click the link and it takes you there.
0: No, it doesn't.
1: You don't have to have an account.
3: You
1: to
3: can do it once or twice.
1: On TikTok.
3: No. That's where I get some of my news from.
1: Yeah, okay. Once or twice. I'm too old for, like, socialising multiple days in a row. Like, it actually, I feel like I'm going to die at the end of it. I need silence on the couch, a dark room, and just nothing.
3: Are you an introverted extrovert?
1: Yes. Mm.
0: Jason, what are you too old for these days?
4: Hey, guys, I'm too old for kids' birthday parties.
1: How old are you, Jason?
4: I'm in my mid-40s. I work really hard. And then come Saturday, Sunday, there's a kid's birthday party. It's always at an awkward time as well. You know, it's always like 11:30 or 1. It's always an awkward time to start it.
0: Yeah, we had one at 11 o'clock on Saturday, but that was at one of those arcades where it was actually
1: That's
0: great.
1: Fun.
0: So you can do a little bit of small talk with the parents, grab a little bit of ham and pineapple pizza, and then just go and kill some zombies.
1: Play a bit of aoki. You love chatting, though.
0: I'm good at small talk. It's one of my only skills. I like that.
1: Yeah.
0: I like asking people questions. I found out a very interesting thing about one of the parents that go to our school. I'm like, whoa.
1: Can you share it?
0: Their family owns a very, very nice pub in town that I quite like. And I'm like, my ears pricked up.
1: What?
0: I followed this guy around. I'm like, oh, what are you doing now?
1: Oh, it's not the one. It's not the one,
0: it's not the one
1: you're talking about going on Friday.
0: No.
1: No.
0: No. Different.
1: Different one.
0: Jerry, heaps of pubs.
1: So many pubs.
0: Jerry, what are you too old for these days?
5: Jumpsuits, like female jumpsuits, adult jumpsuits. And when you have to go to the toilet, you have to strip down to your underwear just to go to the toilet like your baby.
1: Honestly, we've got to explain this to Tim.
0: I can imagine.
1: When you wear a jumpsuit.
0: I'm an idiot. You have to take the whole thing off.
1: The whole thing. And you're sitting there with like all your clothes by your ankles and just
0: in a public place.
5: Not to let it touch the ground.
1: So you're kind of like trying to hook it under your knees.
0: A jumpsuit's
1: in anymore? And you're just
0: sitting
1: there like a nude seal.
0: Are they in anymore?
1: they're comfy. They're really comfy, but it's
0: okay.
1: And if you're really busting to go to the toilet, which also happens when you start getting a bit older, you need to go quite urgently.
0: Yeah.
1: And you have to if it's buttons, not a zip. Oh my god, it's a
0: nightmare.
1: All right,
0: you're with Jerry.
1: It's an actual nightmare.
0: Mitch, too old for what?
6: Bit of handball, mate, with the kids.
0: Oh, yeah, it's fun, though. What, you don't like
6: it
0: that
6: is
0: anymore?
6: Fun, but I'm too old because I threw my back out.
0: Yeah, okay.
6: Too much commitment.
1: Because you don't let them win, hey?
0: No.
6: Well, I don't let them win, but sometimes they do, unfortunately. The low shots get me.
1: Oh no, yeah. They know how to play you.
0: Little spin
6: they
0: drop
6: know
0: shot.
6: How to play me.
0: Yeah.
6: They've got me on a string.
1: I love it.
0: Getting down. We play on the ground now. Like, we sit and play.
1: That's good. Inside. Your house is like a fun house. Like, yeah. Honestly, what were we saying you do yesterday? Yesterday you were saying you play wall into
0: the,
1: ball?
0: We moved the couches into the hallway for wall ball. That's good.
1: That's crazy.
0: I just don't hit the record player and we're fine. It's my only rule.
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8: Ricky Lee, Tim.
20: Ricky Lee and Tim.
0: I love that.
1: All

0: On Nova, this is Ricky, Lee and Tim. Very soon, more details about how you could get in the draw to go see Olivia Dean in New Zealand, thanks to our mates at 100% Pure New Zealand.
1: Are you a firstborn, secondborn or thirdborn child?
0: Are you seriously asking me that?
1: Yep.
0: Well, you know
1: for
0: the answer.
1: For the people.
0: What do you think?
1: You're the baby.
0: No, I'm... Shut up. I'm so firstborn.
1: You're so easy to annoy.
0: But like, I'm firstborn by like 10 years as well. My sister's 10 years younger than me. Morning, Steph.
1: Morning, Steph.
0: Afternoon. Sorry, afternoon, Steph. Evening, Steph. Whatever time it is.
1: You're getting confused in your old age.
0: So let's talk secondborns.
1: Yeah, we want to reinforce the stereotype that second kids are nightmares. So 13, 24, 10, if you have a nightmare of a second child, or feel free to say, no, my second child is beautiful and lovely and not at all the stereotype.
0: So I always used to think because my firstborn was a girl,
1: yeah,
0: secondborn was a boy,
1: yeah,
0: and I just assumed that first, like just daughters in general,
1: yeah,
0: are just the best, the most beautiful babies. Like our Maddie has just, yep, had a little girl. I'm like saying to her, like having a girl
1: first
0: is just
1: is
0: beautiful.
1: Awesome.
0: Yep. And then, so I always thought it was because I had a girl first and then a boy that the second child was a bit more,
1: yeah,
0: hard work.
1: No, well, it's the stereotype for a reason, right? It's
0: but maybe the second born daughters that are the nightmare.
1: Maybe.
0: This is what I'm trying to find out.
1: Maybe, because I only, in my life, it's all second-born girls. So, like, yeah, my best friend Katie, she's got two daughters. Yumi is this beautiful, empathetic, yeah, the oldest one. She's lovely and kind. She's, like, sassy and sparkly, but she's, like, beautiful.
0: Yeah.
1: And her second child, Ari, is three, and she's like the little tyrant of the family, and she calls her the dictator. They're all terrified of her.
0: Yeah.
1: Terrified of her. My sister has three kids. Her second born, Harlow, my niece, is the funniest little feral Darrow that there is. Yes. She's hilarious. She's sassy. She used to walk around naked all the time. I'm going to play you this video. This is how she is when she's frustrated. This is what she would say to me.
0: You bumhole.
1: She would call people if she didn't like what you said. You're a bumhole. Well, I think it's because the eldest kids have to be responsible,
0: well,
1: right?
0: I feel that's it, yeah.
1: And you have to, you don't get treated the same as the other kids because you do have to kind of take on a lot more.
0: Well, I was first born and I feel like, yeah, I was a pretty good kid.
1: Yeah. Well, you don't really get a choice. You kind of have to be.
0: Yeah.
1: And then when the others come along, you're like, you look at the way they're treated and you're like, what are you talking about?
0: Yeah.
1: Why are they getting off with this?
0: Yeah.
1: I get in trouble for like looking the wrong way.
0: So is there science attached to this?
1: There is. A study has found that second-born children are the biggest cause of chaos at home and in society. I feel like this is something that
0: in society
1: a lot of parents already know, but research shows that second-born children show a higher likelihood of disciplinary problems and later involvement in crime.
0: Ooh.
1: To first-born siblings. It suggests that it could be because second-born children feel that they're in the shadow of their older siblings and they crave the spotlight, so often turn up the volume and kind of act out to try and be seen and heard.
0: That's why I'm more interested in, like, if you have a second child but you've got the same sex.
1: Yeah, okay.
0: Because I just assumed it was a boy-girl thing.
1: Yeah.
0: But maybe it's a second child thing completely.
1: I think it's just a second child.
0: Let's find out. Ashley, you've got a second-born.
2: Oh, God, I'm having a major grr moment with
1: really?
2: My second. I can't deal. I actually cannot deal.
1: What's
2: so
1: happening?
2: So last week, she gets an invitation from a teacher. They're having a class party today. So in my daughter's mind, everything needs to be done 3 weeks ago. It needs to be done in advance. So, yeah, of course, we go to the shops last week. We don't need the lollies until today. They're sitting in the cupboard every day. She's super stoked about these effing lollies. And guess what? I drop her to the bus stop. Go have fun, babe, with your lollies. Oh, guess what? She doesn't have them in her bag. So I have literally raced home to find the effing lolly, to race her back to try to beat the last bus to get them to her school. I can't deal right now. I'm losing
0: You're doing
2: my
0: well,
2: mind.
0: Ashley.
1: You're
0: the
1: doing well.
0: Lollies.
1: The effing lollies, Ashley. My goodness.
0: Jen, your second born, Angel, right?
3: Biggest dirtbag you'll ever meet. She's so cute, and that's the problem. She smiles and gets away with it.
0: Yeah.
3: I also have two girls, so unfortunately it is a second-born thing.
0: Okay.
3: Picked her up from daycare the other day and got told that she bit a child. So we had the chat. Then the teacher proceeds to tell me that Once the teacher told her not to bite, she slapped the teacher and then went on a slapping spree for the rest of the day. Any child that was near her just got a big wham across the face.
0: I love this. We've had effing lollies and slapping sprees.
4: Ricky Lee and Tim. You know what it's about damn time.

0: there's a debate raging amongst the team, and it's also a debate that's happening online. I saw a video of a guy doing a little review of some peanut butter, right? And this
1: Are you crunchy or
0: teeny
1: smooth?
0: Tiny little review. Crunchy.
1: Yeah, of course, just checking.
0: But that's not the debate.
1: No, I know.
0: The debate been sparked by this outrageous video is because the man was spreading the peanut butter directly onto toast.
1: But with butter, though, right? No.
0: What? No, because obviously he's a serial killer and doesn't use butter under the peanut butter.
1: He's not one of these people that go, just because peanut butter's got butter in
0: the
1: name.
0: Yes, so this is the thing. No. I saw this, right? The comments went off, and then we had a conversation. I had a conversation with Nathan. Our Nathan. Nathan!
1: Our new Nathan, who doesn't go to the United States.
0: No, our new Jermaine. His name is Nathan! We were talking in the kitchen about how it's just wrong and you don't put butter under the peanut butter and neither does Lauren. No one in the booth does. You guys
1: are
0: crazy.
1: What? Have you tried it though? Have you done it?
0: You guys are actually cooked. This is insane. I don't know how
1: because
0: we're working
1: Because it makes
0: with
1: it
0: these
1: moist
0: people.
1: Because peanut butter is so dry.
0: This
1: butter makes it soft and moist.
0: 13, I know people don't like that word, but to butter or not to butter?
1: With your peanut butter.
0: With your peanut butter. Under peanut butter.
1: And we're assuming everyone's crunchy. Like, let's just get real with no one's a smooth person.
0: I feel like that was a little bit of a hostage situation. Nod. That was a, yeah, sure.
1: Okay. So we can sign off on smooth peanut butter can just take a hike, and we definitely butter our crunchy peanut butter.
0: Yes. But because to me it's crazy to not put butter under the peanut butter, and I want to know if there are other people out there because we're outnumbered here. There are four people just metres away from us that don't put butter under the peanut butter.
1: But we're the normal ones.
0: Obviously.
1: Everyone's just trying their best in there.
0: Because no actual normal person would just
1: normal
0: put
1: people.
0: Dry peanut butter on a dry piece of toast.
1: 13, 24, 10, if you want to get involved, please be on our side.
0: Come on, guys.
1: I mean, it's a safe place if you're not.
0: It's not. It's not safe for you.
1: Yvette, where do you stand on butter with your peanut butter? Yes or no?
2: You should only put butter on bread with fairy bread for hundreds and thousands or Vegemite. Nothing else.
0: Yvette,
2: what the hell are you thinking?
0: Yvette, I thought we were friends.
1: Not even jam.
2: Jam.
1: Oh,
2: yeah,
1: gotcha.
0: Oh, come on, Yvette.
1: Let's go to Fiona. Where do you stand on this?

0: My partner does, he cooks his toast, lets it go cold,
1: no
0: butter, and then puts butter on top, peanut butter on top. But even worse, he does the cream first on the scone and then the jam.
2: Oh, Ricky does that too, but that's a whole other conversation. That's ridiculous.
3: That's like eating sand.
2: No, that's ridiculous. Andrew, where do you stand on this butter with your peanut butter? No. Come on, be with us.
4: No butter. I can't be with you, Tim.
3: What?
4: I'm a smooth man. No butter.
2: You're a smooth guy too.
3: No butter.
4: It's already moist, the peanut butter. So it's... why put more?
2: No, it's not.
3: Butter. It's not.
2: 95% no butter.
3: This is insane.
2: What is wrong with everyone?
3: Are we the crazy ones?
2: No. No, don't think like that.
3: But everyone else is saying that we are.
2: Don't think like that.
3: We can't live like this and just think that we're fine and everyone else is the problem.
2: Yeah, we can.
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0: You're listening to Ricky Lee and Tim right here on Nova. Let's just get somebody else in this draw for a trip of a lifetime. New Zealand, tick. Olivia Dean, tick, tick.
1: Are you not entertained?
2: This is a chopper!
1: Are you not entertained? So
0: Victoria, I'm assuming you didn't score Olivia Dean tickets.
3: Hello, no, I didn't, unfortunately.
0: Well, we want to send you to Auckland. You just need to pick the New Zealand thing.
3: Okay.
4: It's very easy. Victoria, have you ever been to New Zealand?
3: Yes, my mum was born there.
4: Beautiful. Whereabouts?
3: In Auckland. Oh, I don't know where specifically, but just in Auckland.
4: Gorgeous, gorgeous, gorgeous.
0: We've got flights, accommodation, experiences for two in Auckland thanks to 100% pure New Zealand. Pick the New Zealand thing out of these three things.
4: All right, Victoria, the three items are Clare Valley Riesling, Marlborough Sauvignon Blanc, or Barossa Shiraz?
3: I think the first one.
0: The Clare Valley Riesling. That's not right. I'm sorry.
4: I'm so sorry, Victoria.
0: So let's go to Jackie.
5: Oh, hello.
0: Hi.
4: Hello.
0: You've slipped in here. It's not Clare Valley Riesling.
4: This could be a Bradbury moment, Jackie.
5: It could be.
4: It's not Clare Valley Riesling. Which one is the Kiwi thing out of a Marlborough Sauvignon Blanc or a Barossa Shiraz?
5: I love a New Zealand Sauvignon Blanc. It's definitely Marlborough.
4: A New Zealand Sauvignon Blanc is the only Sauvignon Blanc, a Marlborough Sauvignon Blanc. That is the answer.
0: Well done. You're in Friday's draw. Jackie, congratulations.
5: Oh
0: we could be calling you back. She is heading to Auckland, Olivia Dean, and you should too. Stay a little longer and discover more of New Zealand this year. 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
19: Grand Theft Auto, he's into it. Put your hands up.
20: Oh, not a lot of GTA players around here. I've never played it.
21: No.
19: But I've watched it from afar. It's a lot. There's a lot going on. So it's coming out, the new one, Grand Theft Auto 6, set for release in November. It already has potential players in hot water. A recent media blitz promoting the features of the game revealed the new installment will introduce a romantic relationship between the game's two protagonists. That's Jason and I think it's Lucia. Yep. Are we Lucia or Lucia?
21: As the resident Lucy here, I'm going to say it's Lucia.
19: In the chair. So what's going to happen is you're going to be able to take these guys on dates, do crimes together, and even hold hands. However, this detail is getting people in trouble in their own relationships with many women, saying if their boyfriend has a relationship in GTA 6, this constitutes real-life cheating.
21: Does it?
19: Now, the game, Rockstar Games, the game's publisher, is yet to confirm whether the characters will do more than just holding hands.
21: Ooh.
19: But as it stands, they'll do crimes and all sorts of little things down hand in hand.
20: Wait, isn't that cute?
21: Okay, so you just hook up with these two, Jason and or Lucia or yeah. Lucia, whoever.
20: Yes.
21: And you go and steal cars together, is that right?
20: Basically.
21: Cool.
20: I mean, some real sort of bonding activities.
0: But holding hands too, important here. Right. The holding of the hands.
21: Okay, and so now men are getting in trouble for cheating on their partners.
20: Yeah.
21: With
20: yeah.
21: Lucia.
20: Do you think it's cheating?
21: No.
20: In saying that as well, we're trying to do some research. You can't log on. Like a lady can't log on and play as Lucia, right?
21: Right.
20: And you're Jason.
21: Yeah.
20: So then yeah, that's like, probably the next level.
0: It's a one-player game, right?
20: So yeah, it's one player. So Lucia isn't real.
21: No.
20: But that's no, cheating?
21: It's a video game, so no one's real.
2: I think the women who are kind of speaking online about this are more saying, if you want to go play in a virtual world with a virtual girlfriend and get up to, you know, who knows what with her.
21: You're like, a virtual loser.
2: What am I, chopped liver? You know what
20: oh,
2: I mean?
20: Exactly. Yes, yes. Yeah. I can steal cars in real life with you, stuff like that.
2: I can hold hands with you in real life.
21: Come on. Is this a made-up story? That is not cheating.
20: Yeah, well, it got us talking.
21: Mm.
20: Tiptoeing on a line of what is cheating, I tell you what I'm uncomfortable with,
21: what?
20: And that is people who have a work husband or a work wife.
21: Why? We're your work wives, aren't we?
20: No, you guys are my angels. How do you feel about that? If my wife came home, she's like, oh, that's Darren from blah, blah, blah. He's my work husband. I'm like, what does that mean?
21: Oh,
20: like, what sort of connection is that?
21: Are you the jealous type, though?
20: Big time.
21: Mm.
20: Absolutely.
21: Okay. All right. What if you came home from work today and Cara was sitting on the couch playing GTA 6 and she's in a relationship with Jason?
20: Well,
21: how would you feel about that then?
20: No, that's fine. It's weird. I mean, we don't know what the next step is. I'm comfortable with them holding hands, but I don't know about taking the next step.
0: What about emotional cheating? Sometimes this happens in workplaces with your work partner, work spouse, if it will, or it just happens between good friends where you unload your emotions or discussions that are probably kept only for your relationship. But it, sometimes this emotional cheating goes into conversations that you start telling someone else, but you don't tell your partner. So it becomes this whole relationship of emotions before the physical stuff.
21: What if you start confiding in someone at work about your partner?
20: Oh, that's
2: I think everyone
20: that's
2: needs
20: rough.
2: Someone like that, don't they?
21: About issues.
20: Jodie has several work husbands too, by the way. Several.
0: No, yeah, you ain't one. Sorry, mate.
20: Damn it, why am I not one?
21: You're not even in my top three, bro.
20: Oh, 13, 24, 10. Do you want to get involved in this conversation as well? Like emotional cheating.
21: Yeah.
20: So that's, I don't think that my wife should know anything less than anyone else. She should know the most.
0: Mm, correct. So no danger in your relationship then. You have happy days.
20: Yeah, like that's...
0: That's great. That's
20: but there's
0: awesome.
20: A lot of people that could justify it in saying that as well if you're trying to work through a problem that you do have with your wife or your husband.
21: Yeah, but then it's kind of only natural because I probably spend more time with you, two, three, than I do my own husband in any given day. Like we spend 6 or 7 hours in this little box together. So you're going to say stuff. Well, you're going to get close.
20: What we're trying to subtly say is keep your problems to yourself, Jase.
2: This is an intervention.
20: Boop. Intervention.
21: Stop oversharing.
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0: Breakfast, Jody and Hazy.
1: Jode, Sam, you know me. I'm pretty consistent. Pretty consistent. Very habitual.
2: Yes.
1: Real solid creature of habit.
2: Yes. Mm. Particularly when it comes to your outfits.
1: Oh, yes. It's all about comfort. But you didn't know me back in the day.
2: Okay.
1: Like in the early 2010s.
2: No.
1: When we were single, trying to find life partners, et cetera, out on the circuit and look very consistent with what we used to wear back there.
2: Life partners or 24-hour partners?
1: Can it be both? Rarely.
2: No.
1: Rarely. One thing that was very, very consistent was what we used to wear.
2: Mm.
1: And that was some real, real solid tight-fitting jeans.
3: And partner, there's a tiger in these tight-fitting jeans.
1: Been very consistent. I haven't been able to drop it.
2: No.
1: So that's, what is it, 2003? That's 16 years.
2: Of consistent tight-fitting jean wearing. Well
1: gosh.
2: Done, you.
1: And it was what, the 7th of September 2026. All of a sudden, there was a bit of a landmark decision that was made in my household, in my body, that's going to change everything.
2: Okay.
1: Absolutely everything. A fashion bombshell.
2: Go on then.
1: Yesterday, I had a discussion with my wife. I said, that's it. Time to cut the cord. You need to buy me some baggy jeans. We're buying some baggy jeans. Maybe one pair. We'll start with one pair. Maybe we'll go up to two pairs. Maybe it'll be denim. Certainly going to start with a black pair of baggy jeans.
2: Okay.
1: First time in my life, I never thought I'd get here.
2: Can't you find somewhere in between baggy and tight?
1: Well, I thought I had somewhere in between, and that was sort of even a straight leg.
2: Yeah.
1: But that's probably too tight now.
2: Okay.
1: You see what everyone's doing?
2: Yeah.
1: It pains me to say skinny jeans aren't coming back.
2: Oh, so how baggy are we talking? Like, you're a big East 17 guy.
1: No, I don't remember that guy that walks around going, because it's slapping each other or the extra denim. But if it's black, it's got to be pretty baggy now.
2: Right.
1: So Cara's in the process now of finding me some jeans.
2: Okay.
1: That are actually traditionally, I mean, back to, in 2010, I would have called the police if I saw me in 2026 wearing these baggy jeans. But that's what everyone's wearing, and there's no spot anymore, unfortunately, for tight-fitting jeans. There's a bloke in our team, his name is Matt, we call him Sexy Matt. And he's very fashionable.
2: Mm.
1: Like, he's 23 years old, and he's pushing the boundaries, I think. He's that guy, I seen him the other day wearing, like, it was almost three-quarter baggy jeans.
2: Yeah, sometimes he pushes.
1: What is that?
2: Sometimes he pushes the boundaries too far, I'm just going to say. And he knows, because we give feedback.
1: Yeah, and yesterday he was wearing shorts and white socks and loafers.
4: Whoa. Yeah, so the long baggy shorts are a real thing at the moment. See lots of girls wearing
1: jorts.
4: Them too. Yeah, the jorts, but they're like to your knee or slightly beyond. So they're not your three-quarteries. They're not the Daisy Dukes that were big in my day. They're like to your knee, but wide leg baggy jeans, but shorts. And Matt's a big fan, especially with the white socks like he's still at school.
2: Do you remember Will Ferrell singing about his jorts?
1: Yeah.
2: I'm in my jorts.
1: Yeah.
5: My name's Tony and I wear jorts while I'm giving book reports. Jorts. I got my jort shorts and I'm smart.
1: See, that's not cool. That's not a cool song. That's not a cool theme song.
4: Oh, so you're saying you want the full leg jean. You're not going to go as far as the baggy long short.
1: No jorts. Just long, probably baggy black jeans to start with and see what happens from here.
2: Do you know what's most disturbing about this conversation that we're having right now?
1: What's
2: that? The fact that you're incapable of shopping for yourself.
1: Yeah, I know.
2: That your wife has to order your clothes for you.
1: Yes,
2: are you 12?
1: No,
2: are you a 12-year-old boy where mummy still buys you your clothes? Like, grow up.
1: Yeah, no, I don't know. I don't think so.
4: Was Cara excited, though, by the prospect of a little project?
1: Oh, not really.
4: Yeah.
1: I mean, she's probably over me wearing tight-fitting jeans.
2: Yeah.
1: Because, you know, the whole pushing forwardy thing and like, oh, we can see which way you're leaning, do you know what I mean?
2: I tell you who's most excited about this revolution in your clothing is your package. Finally, I can breathe.
1: It's like I'm not going to be pushed up against my undies. No longer will it be exposed, the decision Mum and Dad made when I was very, very small.
0: Jody and Hazy.
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3: Oh, we are back, Joes, and it is worth this morning $750. Big shout out as well to McGain and the crew down there. Mike's doing an absolutely sensational job. Fitzy, how are you feeling? You found a bit of form.
4: Yeah, three in a row for me. I'm not trying to get ahead of myself, but I have been informed by the media that if I do not win this one, I will lose my job.
5: Oh.
3: Who broke that story?
4: Tom Morris. Yeah, unfortunately, I am done. I don't know where it's been leaked. Nova here? Has one of you guys leaked it?
3: Well,
4: yeah,
3: I spoke to the big boss, Peter Charlton, and he said he expects you to be at Nova next year.
4: Oh.

0: for you, Dan. That brick wall, I remember coming off, and I was talking to you about this the other day, producer. So I remember coming off and going for a walk down the side because I was on the bench. Mm. Nord supporter leant over and said, I hope you die.
1: Oh.
2: So oh, that's, yes.
0: And in the sorry moment, I was that. Like,
2: sorry about that.
0: Much,
2: I'd had a few. I'd
0: bloody
2: had a
0: South
2: few
0: supporters.
2: I didn't know you at that stage.
1: Oh, dear. All right, Dan, do you normally play along in your car?
3: I do.
1: Okay. Right. How do you go?
3: Not well.
1: Okay, excellent. High expectations.
0: All right.
1: Time for
0: some redemption.
1: Okay. Okay. 750 bucks on the line. We're going to start with you. You just have to have the power at the end of that 60 seconds. You know how it's played. Let's rip in.
3: I'll do my best.
0: Okay. We're in.
1: Dan, what is the capital of Germany?
3: Berlin.
1: Yes. Which chocolate bar shares its name with a planet?
3: Mars.
1: Yep. In the Shrek movies, who provides the voice of Donkey?
3: Eddie Murphy?
1: Yeah. Which Sandful team finished on top of the ladder this year?
3: Norwood.
1: Who was the first man to walk on the moon in 1969?
3: Lance Armstrong? No.
1: Incorrect. Oh, it was Neil.
0: But he got done, too.
1: Bitsy, what product does Twinings make?
2: Tea.
1: Yep. Former SA Premier Don Dunstan famously wore what to Parliament?
2: A pink shorts?
1: Yes. What type of food is a Buddha's hand?
2: Dunno, pass.
1: Type of fruit. Back to you, Dan. Where in SA would you find the Piccadilly Cinema?
3: Glenelg.
1: Back to you, Fitz. Oh. The Aston Martin is the car of choice for which fictional spy? No.
2: 007, James Bond.
1: Oh.
0: Fitzy.
1: Didn't that have it? Oh, what a roller coaster.
2: Oh, that's why I had to pass on the Buddha's hand straight away. I thought I've still got time for Dan to stuff it up. Sorry, Dan.
3: I delivered, didn't I?
1: Yes. Right. I think I did say it's a type of fruit, but in SA, the Piccadilly Cinema is in North Adelaide on O'Connell Street, Dan.
2: Oh, I wouldn't have got that, Dan. Wouldn't have got it.
0: Dan, thanks well for playing, done. Mate.
3: Thank you, guys. Appreciate it.
2: What is a Buddha's hand? What type of fruit?
1: That's a good question. Producer
2: Lucy, what's it similar to? What family is it in?
4: So if you were to hold up your hand and point all your fingers to the sky kind of thing, it's that and just bright yellow.
2: Oh.
4: So it's a very unusual citrus fruit that's shaped like a hand.
0: Fitzy does that silhouette as well. The skies. Why? Oh, why?
2: It's also known Buddha's hand because it smells like Gary Hocking's hand.
0: That's a fun fact.
2: I'm so sorry, guys. That's it. That is the last ever Gone in 50 Seconds.
0: Hell of a way to finish. $1,000 up for grabs tomorrow when it returns. So thanks to McGain.

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3: Good morning. Welcome to Wednesday.
4: Venting Wednesday this morning.
3: It's not vampire themed, but it could be. Like, if vampires really piss you off and you want to vent about them, then jump on board with our Venting Wednesday.
4: Sure. No, if you've got something that is just absolutely grinding your gears at the moment and you need to get it off your chest, this is the safe space that you've been searching for.
3: Oh, yeah, big time. Let's do that a little bit later on. Also, we have Royal Adelaide Show tickets up for grabs every single hour. Most tickets in town.
4: Come on.
3: The One Night Wonder's happening at 6:10. You ready?
4: Yep.
3: Ooh. Short, sharp. One more time.
4: Go again.
3: Oh, I think I know it.
4: I think maybe.
3: Couple of great prizes up for grabs. 6:10. Let's do it. Before that, take care of yourselves and, of course, each other.
0: Jodie and Hazy.
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4: Nathan, Nat and Sean. This is Nova.
5: Come on, boys, let's have a ball. Good morning, everybody. Happy Wednesday.
6: Yo, good morning.
7: Yeah, hey, Wednesday.
5: We love Wednesday.
7: I just didn't want to say hump day. I was so close to saying it and I stopped myself.
5: You're a good person. Speaking of humps.
6: Yes.
5: Well, on the show today. Why do dogs hump?
6: Well, scientists have done a study. Imagine those guys with the
5: yeah, they got a grant for that. Amazing.
6: That's incredible.
5: Our mate Ross, we're going to tell you what you get if you Google his street address, what you get to see, and you get to see a lot, put it that way.
7: And DM us $5, we'll give you the address.
6: Oh, okay. And what about talking in the loo? We discussed that as well.
5: Is it okay or not?

0: Sean.
1: Nova. Look, I work. I'm a big girl now. I work in a corporate job.
2: Exactly,
1: Which is very exciting. But one of the things I'm a little bit confused about still is etiquette, work etiquette. Because I like, obviously, being an elite athlete, like we just train, everyone's swapping body fluids and towels and showering together. Like,
3: even just putting on
1: makeup and having to dress in corporate wear every day is a huge challenge for me. But the latest challenge I've experienced is in the bathroom.
3: Okay, tell me. What's wrong?
1: Yeah,
2: presumably you're spending a lot of time there because your baby's using your bladder as a trampoline at the moment.
1: Yeah. I've been going. I used to train myself to go to the toilet before I left for work, and then I'll go when I got home from work.
2: Get out.
1: 100%. Obviously, I was dehydrated.
2: Yes.
1: But I didn't need to go to the toilet that often. But now I'm going probably every 10 minutes, which is annoying. But I walked into the toilet the other day with a co-worker, and we were having a conversation. We actually didn't stand up together and go, oh, let's go to the toilet. I was walking from somewhere else, and I saw her, and we went to the toilet together and we were chatting. And then when I got into the stall, she wanted to keep chatting.
2: Oh.
1: And I didn't know what to do because I think that's a no-go zone.
2: Yeah, that's right.
1: It's a silent space.
2: Yes. It's the cone of silence where you sit there, you do your business, you pretend you can't hear them doing their business, and everybody then goes out, washes their hands and resumes normal life.
1: Exactly. That's
2: no conversation.
3: But if you're having a wee, then it's going to muffle the noise and you just talk through it.
1: No, but still, like, that's my private space. And it must be different for men who are standing at a urinal
2: shoulder to shoulder.
1: Like, obviously, you've got to say something. You can make eye contact. It might be awkward if you're standing there silently. But I'm in a cubicle. I'm in my own space by myself.
2: The door's shut.
1: Exactly. I don't want to listen harder and accidentally hear something that I don't want to hear over there. And I also don't want to think about you listening to what I'm doing over here.
2: You like to think in that moment that you're the only one in there. You don't want to be reminded 100%. That there's another person there.
1: And sometimes I'll hear like someone playing on their phone and a loud video, which I think is really awkward as well.
2: Like get back to work.
1: Don't take your phone into the toilet. No. That's disgusting. Don't be playing on your phone.
2: Yeah. Don't be playing Angry Birds.
1: I mean, when I worked in a previous job, I would hear people crying in the toilet sometimes because they were stressed. And I had done that as well myself. But I get it. When you're out with the girls and you're clubbing or you're partying or you're at the pub, you're probably in the same cubicle because you're like squishing into the toilet.
2: Okay,
1: But what is toilet etiquette at corporate offices?
2: Is ours corporate? Barely.
3: Ours is. It's pretty highfalutin people in here.
2: I agree. I don't want to carry on a conversation with somebody. Sometimes, like, if it's like me and Amy and we were talking about something or we're having a bit of a laugh, we might say something, but mostly I'd prefer silence. Yeah. I love nothing more than when you go into the toilets where they've got a proper wall all the way out and a proper door.
1: Yes.
2: Like that's the dream for me. It's like, no, this is I'm in a different room to you.
3: Yeah. When people walk in, sometimes you feel obliged at a urinal to say something.
2: Yeah, what I normally say in that situation. No.
1: What would you say?
3: But Sam's pressing the buttons, everyone, this morning. And Sam and I were talking, we were talking about the conversation. Mm. And if someone's going to the toilet in the cubicle, they don't want anyone else around. They would just want to let it all go.
4: Number one, at a urinal, all fair game. Cross streams if you want to, say a good day. But in a cubicle, that's one of those. If I walk in and someone's in the cubicle, I go, they need that. I'm going to give them a couple of minutes and I'll roll that side. Just because you don't want to hear it.
3: You don't have a stress poo because
2: I was in there for hours yesterday.
3: And three times
4: and
3: yesterday.
4: And I had to wait till I saw him walk back out again before I tagged him in and out because I don't want to be in there.
3: So well, that was after lunch.
1: If you walk into the toilet and say you're with Sean and he goes into the cubicle and you're standing at the urinal, you don't talk to one another. There's no cross.
2: No, because Sam's running out of the room.
1: Yeah. Okay, right. And then if you happen to be in the cubicle next to someone.
4: I don't like it.
3: If you were in the cubicle next to someone and they farted, does that happen in the girls? Because it happens in the guys all the time.
2: Yeah, I do that.
4: Or you fart.
1: It's called a whisper in your panties.
2: Okay, it's worse than you said panties. I think, if you're going to pass wind anywhere, the toilet is the right place
1: to
2: do it, Sean.
1: Yes.
2: Rather than in our office. So I would prefer it to happen there.
3: That is not how you talk to me, Natalie Long.
0: Nathan. Nash. And Sean. Nova.

0: Sean.
1: We are talking about the big issues in life. Like when you're in the toilet, do you like to have a chat with somebody in the next cubicle? And I mean, this is tougher for girls because we don't, we're always in a cubicle. There's no time when we're shoulder to shoulder at the urinal.
2: And lots of girls go to the toilet together. It's quite a social thing, isn't it?
1: Yes, but not in a workplace so much.
2: No.
1: At a workplace, you know, big corporate office like you work in now, it's weird to still
3: get your work pants on. That's not happening.
1: Yeah, Good morning to Caitlin's workmates.
2: Thank you. Yeah. Hey, if you're listening.
1: All right. Melissa's in Hammersley. Good morning, Melissa.
4: Good morning.
1: Do you have a toilet chat policy?
4: Yes. It's a hard no, but I'm a teacher and so you don't really get to go to the toilet very often anyway.
1: Yes.
4: And I had a colleague who wanted to provide me with some really strong feedback and I was like going to the bathroom. They followed me in to keep telling me their feedback. I was like, look, I'm really sorry. This is my time.
3: Yes.
4: And so then I went to the bathroom, washed my hands, walked out the door. They were standing at the door and then continued the feedback.
1: Oh. Wow. And was the feedback just telling you what a great job you were doing?
4: Sadly, no.
1: No. But, somehow I thought that might have been the case.
3: Oh, Melissa. Leave me alone.
1: That's rough.
4: Yeah. Yeah.
1: Like, let me go to the toilet in peace for the love of God. Oh, that's outrageous. Yeah, thank you.
3: Yeah, we're not about that.
1: No, we don't agree. We're a team, Melissa, on that one. Laura's in Bennett Springs. Hello.
5: Morning, guys. How are you going?
3: Good, Laura.
1: What are your thoughts on this?
5: Oh, I think I'm a little bit different. I actually did a staff member's 3-monthly review from the toilet.
1: Are you a teacher?
5: I was on a roll. We had a great conversation going. And I was like, look, hey, just come follow me.
1: No. You couldn't have said hold that thought.
5: She was doing a really good job. I just really wanted to tell her, but unfortunately I had to pee at the same time. So.
2: And you couldn't just
3: put a
2: pause?
3: Funny, Laura.
1: So you made her follow you to the toilet so that you could continue the feedback and look, regardless of whether she needed to go.
5: Yeah, look, I'm a nurse. We're a little bit more.
1: Sure.
3: Yeah, you've seen it all.
5: We're a little bit more chill about the
1: bodily
5: toilet
1: functions.
5: Etiquette. This is one of those things.
3: Oh, I get it. You've seen it all. You've done it all.
1: That is
5: the conversation from the tea room with us. Definitely shouldn't be while we're eating, but you know.
1: Yes, make Sean blush. Laura,
3: see that, Laura?
2: That's a HR disaster waiting to happen.
1: I know, right? Maybe it's workplace appropriate, like a hospital, you know, bodily functions, it happens. At your workplace, probably not.
2: If someone said, can you follow me to the toilet at work?
1: So I can continue your performance review.
2: I'll wait here. I'll go make you a coffee. Not again.
1: That's how Sean got promoted.
3: You're not wrong.
1: Just joking. We're still in the same jobs. Zoe's in Ellenbrook. Hello.
6: Hello.
3: Zoe, what's your thoughts on this?
6: No go talking in the toilet.
1: Yes, thank you.
6: Yeah. I got married last month. Just before the ceremony, I needed to go for a nervous toilet. And my celebrant thought she'd come and join me and have a conversation while we were both going.
1: No.
3: Did she think you were backing out or something?
6: No, she wanted to talk about the weather. I think she might have been trying to calm my nerves, but it's just a bit of quiet time could have been useful.
1: Amazing.
6: There.
1: Amazing. Zoe. Sean, I think what you meant to say was, did she think he had cold feet? Is that what you're trying to think?
3: Yeah.
1: Not backing one out. Choice of
3: not
1: words
3: one
1: under
3: out.
1: The circumstances. No. Oh, no, you don't want to hear from your celebrant in those situations.
3: No.
1: Oh.
2: There are toilets that I would deliberately go to at work now that are separate from one another, like an actual room, a room. And I will wait until
1: those are free now
2: because that is a private space where I can at least think.
1: And cry, whatever needs to happen. See, Bass, on the same vein, you and Reese have gone away for the weekend and the bathroom in the hotel is open to the room.
2: Oh, nah.
1: How do you feel about that? In the middle
2: downstairs.
1: Of the night?
2: Oh, yeah.
1: In your Jimmy Jam?
2: Apart from now, I wouldn't get up in the middle of the night, but I would say, please go downstairs. Yeah. Yeah, it's like sharing a bathroom on tour when you're rooming with someone. I'd be like, I'm just going to leave 5 minutes later so you can have some quiet.
1: Sean?
3: That is a tough one, isn't it?
1: No, Sean, do you have a door on your ensuite?
3: Yes.
1: Yeah, right.
3: Yeah, it never used to in the original design.
1: Yeah, okay.
3: Like, oh, no, this needs a frosted glass for sure.

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9: 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Yeah.

0: can't catch my breath. Nathan, Nat and Sean.
1: Nova.
2: Now, Ross, you told us something very interesting this morning that made us go, wait, what?
3: Yeah. Well, I got my phone pinged the other day, and I got a couple of hits at once because this was shared amongst the...
2: Oh, it got out in the mum's chat.
3: The Wembley mums.
4: Oh, really?
3: So I got it. This is from a Wembley mother. It was a picture, and I hadn't seen the picture yet. Mm. And it just said, ha, ha, ha, ha, ha, ha, ha.
4: She's playing hard to get.
3: All in caps locks. And she wrote, I tried to look up your address. Of course you... And then there's the photo. I'll explain it in a sec.
4: Okay,
3: of course,
4: I've got a few follow-up questions to this, but yep. You keep going.
3: Of course you are in your jocks in the driveway. Put your bot away. And then she actually wrote, you better let Nathan, Nat and Sean know this. So what had happened?
2: What's her name?
3: Daisy. Hey, Daisy.
2: Daisy,
3: morning.
2: Thank you.
4: Hey, Daisy.
2: Morning. Thank you for your service, Daisy.
3: No, no. So it's a really long driveway, and I'm right at the back. And obviously the Google truck or whatever it is, the map
2: thing. So this is if you look up your address on Google Maps, this is what you see.
3: Street image.
2: You in your jocks.
3: So I'm right at the back of the driveway, and yes, I'm in my jocks at the back of the car, because what I do when I get home from the gym is I take my gym gear off and then bring it in the house.
2: You know where you could do that? Inside.
4: Inside.
3: I just like to be... prepared. I don't know.
2: It's like to be mostly naked in public is what's going on.
3: It's not public. It's like 40 metres down a driveway, but the camera angle is just perfect.
4: Mate, it's 2026. Nowhere's private.
3: I know. And it's so that is what comes up on. And actually, so that's on the...
4: And what's the address?
3: No, I'm not. This is one time I'm not. But I live opposite my parents. If you flip the map over on the other side of the road, my dad is out the front of the house watering the garden strip that mum gets really mad at him if he waters because it's technically not theirs.
2: Yeah, but
3: he
2: always likes to do it. But you want it to look nice.
3: So, yeah, I agree. But you got dad doing illegal watering on one side. Flip it over, me and me undies on the other.
2: What is wrong with the Wallman family?
3: How long you got?
4: Why are you in the Wembley Mums group?

0: No, I get the you know, the offshoot texts, right? So I'm not part of the mum's group.
1: You're not part of the chat.
0: But when I become like
1: the subject of the
2: feature,
1: chat,
2: somebody lets you know.
0: Not always, though, because we are always the subject. But this time it was like they let me know this time. So
1: is Bella in this mum's chat?
0: Yes, of course she is. It was her who texted me as well. It was like, lol.
2: Is that a brief or a Y front that you're wearing?
0: It's a brief. What is a Y front?
1: Well, it's what your dad was wearing while he was watering the garden.
0: Yeah, these are briefs, and yeah, you have to zoom in, but I'm very
1: no, no, no, yeah, I'm zooming in. Don't worry.
0: Anyway,
1: look. All right.
2: Did you know that they were coming by the group?
0: Yeah,
2: right?
0: I was waiting there.
1: He had to stand there for ages,
2: hours, because they're very obvious. They've got the big dome on the top.
1: Yes, definitely tell when the Google car is around about.
2: But I chase it down the street hoping to get in. I've never been in one.
1: I have seen photos of people that did exactly that chased chased the car so that they could be in lots of
0: multiple
1: photos. Is amazing. And there was one where there was a dog that chased the car down the street, so the dog's in heaps of the photos too. Which makes you happy, right?
0: Yeah. Maybe you've caught someone out. Maybe you've seen something. I gotcha.
1: Or it's just Ross and his jocks outside your house. And you're hang on, he doesn't even live here.
2: When people do invite me round and I've not been to their place before, I have been known to street view it just to check.
0: Yeah, and that's how you find the guy.

0: Nathan, Nat and Sean on Nova.
1: So it turns out Ross was alerted by the mums from school.
2: Wembley mums, shout out. They love a chat.
1: That, hey, gals. Great work, Daisy, by the way. That in Google Street View, if you...
2: Google my house.
1: Ross's house, which they all were.
3: I know. Isn't that interesting?
1: You figure it out. There's Ross in his jocks.
2: I was getting changed after getting home from the gym, which I regularly do.
1: Only you could do that inside the house.
2: But then I set my clothes the next day in the back of the... Anyway,
3: But don't you still have to take the stinky workout gear inside?
2: Well, it depends if it's reusable.
1: It's not reusable.
2: Some of it is.
1: You've just been working out in it.
2: I don't always sweat that much. But anyway, if it's reusable...
1: Well, you need to work out harder.
2: I'll put it back in the car anyway. So, and it's a long driveway, and I can't believe it got captured. So,
1: and then across the road, if you pivot there across the road, is your dad watering the garden on the front verge,
2: which he's not meant to because mum gets mad.
1: In your jocks too. It's weird. Yeah, it's really weird.
3: What random. A street to live in.
1: I know, right? Let's go to Liz in Butler. Good morning, Liz.
2: Morning.
3: Hey, Liz.
4: Hi.
1: What did Google Street View capture, Liz?
4: Well, I was recently moving house and thought, I'll go and Google the old property and be a bit nostalgic and was like, oh, that's when we put the pool in. That looks great. And then the next year, oh, it's all looking fabulous. So 2 years later, because you can jump here to here, you can see me butt naked sunning myself.
2: What? Sunning yourself?
4: I was doing a little bit of tanning there. I was in my backyard.
1: Okay, so this must be the satellite view rather than the street view, right?
2: Okay.
4: Yes. I'm not out in my driveway.
2: On the satellite, so you can just see you in some sort of grassed area completely.
3: Liz, yeah, in a birthday suit.
4: You can't quite see everything, but you can see, you know, that someone's having fun.
3: Liz, were you happy with what you saw, though? Were you like, they're not too bad?
4: I did think it was really funny, and I was at work, so I had to, of course, I like taking a mic out of myself. I showed everyone. It was like, oh, my goodness. Look at this.
1: Now HR need a word with you, Liz. Good work, Liz. Thank you. Let's go to Jess in Bennett Springs. Hi, Jess.
3: Hey, Jess.
5: Hi.
2: Hello.
1: Okay, Jess, what did the Google Street View capture?
5: Captures my innocence.
3: Yeah. What do you mean?
5: So I was a medical career and I admittedly got too close to a building and there was a bit of a sound that came. So I've obviously hit the building. I didn't think that there was a metal part and then there was a brick part.
2: Yep.
5: I didn't think that I'd hit the metal part, but there was a decent dent in that metal bit. Mm-hmm. Anyway, so the staff from the building come out and they're like, oh, you know, they're gawking at it. And they're like, oh, you caused this damage. And I was like, oh, no, I didn't. Mm-hmm. but I wasn't sure. Anyway, so fast forward, I'm freaking out and I did a bit of investigating and I did a little Google Maps of the place and sure enough, that big dent in the metal was actually visible from Google Maps.
2: So you could see
3: Google Maps dubbed you in.
1: Amazing.
5: So it wasn't me.
1: Yes.
2: And you showed them that?
5: I proved my innocence.
3: Wasn't you? Oh, great.
2: What did they say? You showed them or you went in and go, look what Google Maps showed me. How'd it go?
5: They actually called my workplace.
1: Amazing.
5: And so I actually explained to my workplace and I even showed them the Google Maps and I was like, it wasn't me.
3: Yes. Justice is sweet.
1: Thank God. That
2: you
1: was proper evidence.
5: Yeah, there was no damage to my car. And so I was like, I couldn't understand. Like, it was a pretty decent gent. And it wasn't me.
1: What distracted you? Was it Ross and his jocks? Is that what happened?
3: Yeah, was it the kids again?
5: No, there was a little bump. Yeah. There was a little bump in the road. And as I've hit it, my car, I'm on the accelerator. I'm trying to, you know, get into the centre. And anyway, my car just went, I kind of hit
3: it. Well, I'm a touch parker. So normally when there is a scratch, it is me.
1: Yeah, that's right. Let's go to, thanks, Jess. Let's go to Abby and Leda. Hello.
2: Hey, Abs.
1: What did Google Street View capture?
6: It wasn't actually me.
1: Yes.
6: It was a friend's sister who decided to flash the Google van.
1: No,
6: as it was going past. And flashed her boobs. And so thought she got away with it. And then the mother checked the Google Maps because she'd heard they were going around to see what the garden looked like.
1: Yes.
6: And saw one of her three daughters with their boobs out.
3: She sounds like a hoot. I love her.
1: She does.
6: I was like, which one of you did this?
2: Okay.
6: Which one of you flashed the boobs? Because they all look very similar. And basically disowned one of her daughters for about a year and a half.
1: What, like, properly disowned her? Like, that brought shame upon the family?
6: I think it was probably half and half, but just more like, you know, you flash your boobs, the neighbours will all know that we're the worst house on the street.
1: The neighbours will all know you've got boobs, and we can't have that.
3: You should not get my watch.
2: Points for comedy, that comedy goal. That's absolutely brilliant.
3: The thought process of, oh, here it comes. Guys, check
1: here
3: this out.
1: Quick. I reckon there are a few lads who might have dropped their pants at some point too. Yeah,
2: definitely.
1: Thanks, Abby. Steph's in Dawesville. Hello. Now, what did Google Street View capture?
7: Well, speaking of men dropping their pants.
1: Okay. Foreshadowed, yes.
7: My husband had just bought a boat and he was cleaning it out. It was parked in the driveway. Yeah. And it was like to the verge, like it was all you could see when the Google car came past.
2: Yeah.
7: And he was climbing up the back ladder to clean the gunnels out. It was just full ass crack. That's all you could see.
0: Nova's Nathan, Nat and Sean. Check it out.
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0: and Sean on Nova.
1: Thank God for scientists. They really do some hardcore work out there for
2: and
1: all of us.
2: And important work. Important work.
1: Studies, left, right, centre.
2: Research projects.
1: Who loves to study more than me?
3: I know. It's always, it's always like the University of Michigan have been studying and found that, you know, really, is that what they've been studying all this time? Is it?
1: That's where our grant's gone. Now, this has come from Colorado. Scientists have got together to find and do some research on the five main reasons for dogs humping other dogs, humping.
3: I think I could work out what number one is.
1: People's legs.
2: Yes.
1: Humping toys.
2: Yes.
1: And that kind of
2: couch
1: behavior.
2: Cushions, that kind of thing.
1: Yeah, yes. All of it. Absolutely.
3: Dogs.
1: Now, I think they line up perfectly with adult behavior. So here we go.
2: I was going to say, I would suggest it's the same reason you do all of those things.
1: Number one, Joel, play and overexcitement. Around 26% observe encounters happen during play. They get too excited.
2: They just so get next thing overstimulated.
1: You know, humping someone's leg.
3: So a little bit aroused and they need to go out, like, get rid of it somehow is like and just go hammer and tong on a cushion.
2: Yeah.
1: I think so.
2: It's like Joel at the Peel.
3: I almost went there on a Friday night.
1: Does that work for Lewis? Overexcitement?
2: No. I'll give you the next reason probably is him.
1: Displacement and conflicting emotions. Now, that's interesting
2: that's
1: for all of us.
2: What it is, yeah.
1: Because you might be
3: definitely been there.
1: Triggered by emotional overload and all of a sudden you're humping.
3: Yeah.
1: You know what I mean?
3: I don't even like this person.
2: Yeah.
3: But is that why I'm here?
1: Boredom is number three.
2: Get out.
1: Well, why not? What am I going to do now? The time.
2: Now I feel bad because I should have just been throwing a ball for him. Like, what? What are you talking about,
3: he's
2: boredom?
3: To sell his body. To fill the time.
1: You can see that, though. You're sitting around the house or the dog park.
2: Yeah, and there's a dog on the beanbag just going berserk.
3: I've got to say, when I'm bored, it's probably not the first thing that springs to mind.
1: No.
3: No.
1: But it's a good time filler.
3: Watch Sex in the City normally. Yeah.
1: Number four, dominance.
2: That's what it is with my dog.
1: Yeah.
2: He's like he's trying to tell the others. And it's like, mate, you're basically a 95-year-old man. What are you doing? You're not.
1: But he's still getting his lipstick out and he wants everybody to
2: know
1: about it.
2: And he hasn't even had balls. Even when he had balls, he only had one and he hasn't had them for 13 years. It's like, come on, mate, let it go. Stop it.
3: He's got metaphorical.
2: You're not going to dominate that 3-year-old.
1: Some would say I haven't had my balls for a while either, too.
3: See, girlfriend's one of those women. She's like, oh, you know, not tonight, darling. I've got a headache 24/7.
1: Yeah.
3: Not into it tonight, sweetheart.
1: And here's the fifth and final one, which I think I can account for a lot.
2: Randiness.
1: It's an accidental reflex.
2: That's your defence, isn't it?
1: Yeah, that's my defence.
2: Your Honour, it was an accidental reflex. Wasn't my fault.
1: I rest my case.
3: Defence
1: is done.
2: None of those mentioned procreation.
1: No, none of them. No,
2: a minor motivator, as it turns out.
1: It's not about that.
2: For men as well, I believe.
3: Overrated. Nathan, Matt and Sean.
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0: Bloodsy and Susie O'Neill.
1: But yeah, the council, the Brisbane City Council, has launched these new fixed parking cameras in hotspot areas around Brizzy that essentially obviously catch you out for parking. So it's not a guy rolling around doing the parking tickets. It essentially is a camera that will grab your number plate, see what time you park and what time you leave, and they'll issue you a fine and send it to you if you overstay your welcome. Yeah. Apparently it's issued 176,000 parking fines worth almost $35 million this year so far.
2: Oh my God. I hate getting a parking fine so much.
1: So I'll give you the top five locations that are getting infringement locations the most in Brizzy.
2: Yeah.
1: So Green Square in the Valley, Green Square Close.
2: What's that?
1: I don't know where that is, but McLaughlin Street also in the Valley, Fortitude Valley. Latrobe Terrace, Paddington. Apparently that's really policed. Park Road at Milton. And then the most fined area or street is Graham Street in South Brisbane.
2: Wonder where that is. You know they say you got 15 minutes free parking.
1: Hmm.
2: Do you have to sign up to get the 15 minutes? You know what I mean? Do you have to, or can you just leave it there at least for 15 minutes?
1: Like, how would they know? When is it? If they don't have a camera, how's a parking guy coming and seeing you within the 15 minutes?
3: Yeah. Oh, I guess they still mark the tyres when they come by.
1: Still do that? I don't even know if they do that anymore. I think they just take photos and just be done with it.
3: I don't know.
1: But what people are doing, though, with these parking cameras, so apparently you can see, if you go to an area and you see it says 24/7 fixed parking camera, you'll see it there. So people who must have to park here for work or whatever, they're bringing their own, like, say, camping chairs or dishcloths and things like that, and they're putting it over their number plates.
3: Is that right?
1: So people are either putting a dishcloth and hanging it, like, over the back number plate, or they're literally getting a camping chair and leaning it against their boot so it's covering the number plate avoid getting fines.
3: Well, there's no human to move it, right?
1: No, there's no one there to move it. It's all cameras.
2: That's ingenious.
3: I was wondering which way you were going to go there.
1: Yeah.
2: I saw a thing in America the other day about trying to cover your number plate, but they just used one leaf and they got blue tack, whatever, and they stuck one leaf over one of the, you know, part of the number plate.
3: Like, I'm not as... Work.
1: Just one letter or one number.
3: You know, if it's just parking, I'm not trying to give a rat's. It's not as if you're
1: speeding,
3: going 190
1: and
3: doing it.
1: Parking fines feel safe. No one likes a parking fine, as you said.
2: No one likes a parking fine.
1: And they're pretty expensive these days too. They really hit you.
2: The worst one I got, we got free tickets to that light show at the Botanical Gardens.
1: Mm-hmm.
2: You know, whatever it is. And we parked, I think, 15 minutes before the parking started.
1: Oh.
2: And we got,
3: got smashed.
2: Fine was over $300.
3: What?
1: $300?
2: Because it was a bus zone. It was it was that street along, is it Alice Street? You know, next to the Botanical Gardens there in the city.
3: Yeah, yeah.
2: And we just thought, there's no cars here. It'll be right. You know, the parking starts in
3: 4:45, was there something like that?
2: Yeah, I think it was 5:45.
3: 5:45. If you were going to be one of those people checking... if you're trying that's to make budget, that's when you do it, right?
1: Hit your quota.
2: I suppose a bus might want it to come in. I don't know.
1: You know, you can also lose points from parking fines. Like if you park too close to a curb and it's like dangerous, you can lose a point and get like a $300 or $400 fine as well.
2: I didn't know that.
1: Mm. They can really get you some certain parking fines.
3: It's just so hard. Like that's why I just try an Uber or cab, whatever, you know.
2: It's probably cheaper in a lot of places.
3: Whoever sponsors us, I don't know. That one. Seriously, though, it's just too difficult.
2: I was trying to work out where that Graham Street is in South Brisbane because I park around there a bit near Musgrave Park Pool.
1: Right.
2: But Graham Street's actually, just to give a warning, the most fine street is between Somerville House and the Children's Hospital.
3: People go to the hospital.
1: Yeah. That is chaotic around there.
2: That's hard if you go to the hospital.
3: That's what you need when you're going to see someone.
1: Yeah, that's probably why. They're probably rushing, parking, and going to the hospital, coming out to a fine.
2: Unless they're going to Somerville House to watch a child's performance. That's not so sad anymore.
3: That's critical.
0: Nick, Lutzy, and Susie O'Neill. Nova.

0: and Susie O'Neill.
1: What's something you should be able to do, but you can't do? Like, as an adult, you should be able to do this thing.
2: Like reverse park?
1: Yep, that could be good.
3: Like run?
1: That's an ailment.
3: Okay, not that. Okay,
1: you're
3: not
1: injured.
3: That.
1: Okay. So, okay, the other day, right, me and a group of friends were having a lunch at Golden Avenue in the city here in Brizzy.
3: Mm-hmm. Oh, it's good there.
1: Good there. Great restaurant. Finished up, you know there's...
2: So I want to go off on a tangent, but go.
1: Finish up. Obviously, we have Lime scooters, but we also have Lime bikes around the city. Yep. You can get yourself a Lime bike, right?
2: Yeah.
1: We come across, because we're going to go to Howsmith Wharves, we come across a couple of Lime bikes. Yep. And we say, why don't we just, obviously, a beautiful day, get to Howsmith Wharves, take a bike, better than an Uber, experience this beautiful
3: Along
1: city.
3: The river.
1: Along the river. It's nice.
3: Safe.
1: One of our mates, who is 34 years old, goes, no. I can't. Why not? I don't know how to ride a bike.
2: No.
1: 34 years of age, no. And she cannot ride a bike. And we didn't believe her. So we're like, get on. It'll be sweet. We'll teach you. Obviously, a few drinks from home. She gets on the bike, literally. It's like seeing a kid try and ride a bike without training wheels for the first time.
3: Exactly. That's exactly what it is.
1: Yeah, it takes one pedal and completely falls over. At what point in her childhood was it her or her parents who let her down?
3: I don't want to judge her situation growing up, what it was, but how? Surely someone was looking after her. Must have.
2: I can kind of understand it a little bit.
3: What happened
2: to
3: you?
2: Because, well, Alex, our daughter, can ride a bike, but we had to push it a lot because my daughter's 21, whatever how old she is.
1: Yeah. Yeah.
2: They didn't really ride around the streets. We lived on a busy road. For her to learn, we had to physically...
1: Go to like a car park, an empty car or something like that.
2: Yeah, go to a bike path and stuff. And for ages, she was really... It's only probably this year that we did... It was the end of last year.
3: Really?
2: We did a big cycling thing that she was...
3: Learned how to ride a bike.
2: Proficient, no. She could always ride a bike. I'm talking proficient. There's riding a bike.
3: Proficiency.
2: She could definitely ride a bike.
1: But it's just... She was not...
2: I mean, it sounds like your friend...
1: She couldn't ride a bike.
2: My point is I can see how you couldn't learn it because...
1: My friend Anna could not ride a bike. Stuff,
2: compared to when we grew up.
3: So I specifically remember... Dad pushed me and letting me go on the main oval at Aspley State School.
1: Yeah, okay. So it's an oval. Oval was your training ground.
3: Yeah.
2: We all have those memories, don't we?
1: Yeah. So she has not got those memories. But
2: pretty slack.
1: When you get a bit older, shouldn't you just go, you know what, I'm just going to take myself and get a bike and just learn how to do this on my own? Because it's one of those embarrassing things.
3: At some point, you think just socially it's going to compromise.
2: They're probably scared.
1: Well, you get more fear when you get older.
2: I think so. I don't know why. I'm only defending it because I know our daughter had a lot of trouble.
3: Bet you she learned to swim.
2: We made her swim.
1: But you get the gist.
2: Yes.
1: Something you should be able to do, but you can't. And maybe it's gone too long and you're like, I'm not going to learn that anymore. Beck out of Parkinson, what have you got for us?
4: Hey guys, good morning. I'm an overachiever, so I have two things. One, my daughter is a dancer, has been for like 15 years. I can't braid hair. It's like they have dyslexia for braiding. Like, the girls are like, just learn it on YouTube, Beck. And I'm like, I can't even like get my head around the YouTube videos. Yeah. So I'm never braiding. Well, let's put that to bed. I also can't park within lines anymore. I don't know about you, Suze, but it has gone out the window for me as I've gotten in my older years.
2: Yeah. Well, it's
3: so funny. You just focused on Susie. I'm trying to work out whether it's age or whether gender, which I'm not even going near.
2: No, Beck, I think I know what you mean. It's good now because I've got a small car. I've got my little Jimny. But when I had a larger car, yes, it's very hard to get. Press reverse.
4: I'm
2: back
4: diagonal.
2: Yeah.
3: How's the steering on the Jimny? Is it power steering?
2: Yeah.
1: Is it power steering?
3: I don't know.
4: Guess what I do, guys? I literally look at the car park. I open my car door. I go, yep, that'll do. I get out and I pretty much walk as fast as I can so nobody can see that was my car.
2: I relate to
1: the
2: that.
1: The diagonal ones are harder, I reckon, than a reverse parallel. Mm. The one on the angle.
3: You reckon?
1: Yeah.
2: And I relate to the braiding too. I didn't have a dancing daughter, but everyone at school learned braiding, didn't they, Beck? Braiding.
4: Yeah, I can't. No matter how I hold my tongue, I cannot braid.
0: Nick, Lutzy and Susie O'Neill.
5: The original.
0: The first.
5: And now, the biggest game
0: is back.
5: It's Nova's Cash or the Cars.
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1: I liked your story, Nick, about your friend.
2: Yeah, she could not ride a bike. We went from Golden Avenue, a nice lunch in the city. We wanted to go to Howdsmith Wharves. Better way to do it than ride a bike down there, get a Lime bike.
3: Does that mean you wouldn't be able to ride a scooter as well?
2: She seemed to be fine on a scooter. She seems to go okay, not confident, but fine. But the bike thing, she just couldn't do it. We had Lime bikes. She tried, fell over, couldn't do it. It was very funny. But then it just got awkward and we couldn't take the bikes. Like, we couldn't leave her behind.
3: But she's not that young. We can't blame the youth.
2: No.
3: She's 35, didn't
2: yeah,
3: you say?
2: Yeah, 34, but yeah.
1: Because I thought, yeah, it might have been busy roads and, you know, busy parents.
2: Maybe. I don't know. How do you not know how to ride a bike?
3: Come on, parents.
2: It just feels weird.
1: I can see how it happens.
2: Yeah. So we're asking things you should be able to do but can't. Are you defending someone?
1: My daughter.
3: Does your son, can he ride a bike?
1: Yeah, he could. He picked it up pretty quick.
3: That's strange.
1: It's strange. I don't know.
2: Anyway, Sonia, out of Regent's Park, what do you got for us?
4: Morning. As an adult, I should be able to navigate the remote controls. There's two of them between the normal digital TV and the new box that has all the streaming stations, but I can't. I'm told it's very simple and I can do lots of other quite intelligent things, but I cannot do this.
2: Well, you like change the input over is what you're saying.
4: Yes, there's all these other worlds out there of streaming things. And I can't do it on my own. So if my husband's there, he does the whole shebang. But me, I'm just left watching the ABC.
3: My mum struggles with that. She said, she texted me last night saying, so you know, at the moment I've only got 7, 9, and I'm like, what do you mean?
2: Where is the Netflix?
3: Where are the others? They just disappear.
4: And there's so many others.
1: That's hard.
2: Can't pilot your own
1: TV. You need to learn that, I reckon.
2: That's really annoying.
1: You reckon?
2: Yes.
3: Yeah.
2: Kate, out of the sunny coast, what's something you can't do that you should be able to?
5: I can't open a tin with the ring thing or an actual tin opener. And I've bought. Electric ones, plain ones. Nope, cannot.
2: Can openers are very hard to use. I'll defend that. I find can openers ridiculously hard to use.
3: Yeah.
5: I've literally bought about 15 of them. Like, it's a joke. But I give up now. I give up.
2: But if you're saying, like, a tuna can where it has, like, the ring, you can't pop
5: No,
2: that
5: I break that as well. Like, I'm useless.
3: Oh, that thing, the hook thing on the bottle opener.
5: I was making dinner for an ex-boyfriend once, and he came in the kitchen because I was stabbing the tin because I couldn't open it.
3: Just with a knife. Yeah. How dangerous is that?
2: So bad.
1: Mm-hmm. I don't get that. I remember when Magic Can were invented. That makes it so easy now.
3: Is that battery operated one?
5: You should be able to do it, right?
1: Just the horizontal ones as opposed to the ones that were down around the side.
3: You know, the one with the wheel ones. we had to spin the thing. I can't do that.
1: That's why the Magic Can's better.
3: Oh, Magic Can was the electronic one.
1: No, just went horizontal instead of vertical.
3: Oh, okay. I don't remember Magic Can.
2: I don't know if I can use Magic Can.
3: I can't open a beer bottle any other way other than with a beer bottle opener.
1: What?
2: As in like with a spoon?
3: Yeah, can't do the spoon, any other.
2: On the corner
3: there's
2: of
3: a million
2: desk.
3: Different, on the desk I guess I can maybe do, but that's a bit dangerous and ridiculous. Mm. But, you know, most people have some cool way they can do it.
2: Yeah, you know, with the spoon, like, and they pop and they fly out.
3: Can't do that.
2: You should be able to.
3: I know,
2: do
3: right?
2: That. You're so experienced.
3: You think I would know.
2: Yeah.
3: Sponsored by a brewery.
2: Sharon at Eaton, so what have you got?
6: I can't get underwater in a pool.
1: You can't put your head underwater?
6: No, I can't swim underwater. I sort of just bob on the top. I grew up in England and I was never taught to swim, so I taught myself, but I can't get underwater. So when I moved to Australia, I thought, oh, I know, I'll learn how to scuba dive. That'll be fine. And the first

0: first lesson was levitating underwater in a pool, and I was too scared. I couldn't do it, so I didn't go back.
1: So you've never been underwater?
0: It's so, no,
1: it's nice.
0: I've been
1: down there.
0: I've done like swimming in the sea, but just literally on the top.
1: Because you float, like you can't physically.
0: Yeah, I float. I can't get underneath.
2: Just doesn't want to do it.
0: I have a swimming pool at home. I go with my son, and he tries to teach me, and I just cannot get under.
1: Someone's got to burp you or something. You've got gas in there. I saw it on a horse video the other day where they sit on the stomach, and the horse has got some gas stuck in there or something. Out. Yeah.
3: Oh,
4: it's a cork.
3: Imagine having a pool at home and not being able to go under.
4: I feel like we need to go over to Sharon's house and push her under.
1: Yeah, we've got to be away, Susan. You're the expert here.
2: You should be able to teach her how to do this.
4: I feel like I should.
2: Give her the confidence. Baptise her under.
4: Just keep pushing until...
0: I'm 53 and I've always felt it's just too old to learn.
4: No, it's never too late, Sharon. It's never too late.
1: It might be. It's sounds complicated.
2: Stick with us, Sharon. We might follow up with you over Suze. But let's go one more. Andy out of Wakeley. Good morning, Andy.
5: Cork. Can't cork.
4: Oh, cork.
1: Cork. Sorry, I thought you meant cork wine. Cork. Yeah.
5: I can cork. I can get the wine bottle out of it.
1: Cork.
5: No worries.
4: I thought he was calling the previous caller a cork.
1: What a cork.
3: She's floating.
1: What? Oh, yes. That would have made sense, actually.
2: Give us the layers of you not being able to
1: yeah,
2: cook.
1: Like steak?
2: Toast?
5: Oh, no, so, like, I'll give you an idea. The other day, I thought, I'm going to boil some eggs, right? Simplest thing you could imagine. I dropped the first one, smashed it on the floor. Then the water in the pot boiled over and like spilt all over the cooktop. And then eventually when I got two eggs in there, one came out hard and the other one was not as hard. I thought, I don't even know how that's possible.
1: They're in there exactly the same amount of time.
4: How do you...
1: How is that possible?
4: How do you eat? How do you survive?
3: Yeah.
5: It's a good question. GYG.
1: Uber Eats.
5: Uber Eats, you name it. Yeah.
1: I had Uber Eats twice yesterday.
5: Toast bangers? Oh, yeah. Make a mad toasted sandwich.
3: Yeah. Make a mean one. That's
4: you had Uber Eats twice, let's see.
1: Everything I ate yesterday was Uber Eats.
2: When was the last time you cooked?
1: Couldn't tell you. Honestly, I couldn't.
3: Years ago.
1: Oh, you know, like air fryer for some garlic bread or something. But that doesn't count.
3: Oh, that's funny.
4: Oh,
3: anyway,
4: good ones.
3: There you go.
4: That's the worst one, I reckon.

0: and Susie O'Neill.
1: Susan's feverishly working away on this next segment.
2: Oh, this is so exciting.
1: No idea what it's about.
2: It's all about science.
3: Science.
2: So it's the 2026 IG Nobel Awards. They've just been handed out.
1: The Nobel
2: IG Nobel Awards. Not to be confused with the Nobel Prizes. No, it's like a satirical take.
1: I don't know what satirical.
2: It's a funny take on the
1: satirical take
2: on the proper awards.
3: But it's real scientists who do
2: it. Scientists.
1: Okay. Weird
2: but
1: science.
2: It's basically science that makes you laugh and then makes you think. So they're giving out awards to real proper research projects that are going on throughout the world.
1: Weird science. Weird Science. It used to be a good TV
2: show. Is that a TV show?
1: Yeah. We asked Dylan 8 seconds ago to bid up there, so it's not his fault.
3: When it comes, I'll play it.
2: I'll give you some of the prizes. Whoa. The Biomechanics Prize went to the scientific definition of a kiss.

0: Yeah, can we do this as a regular segment?
1: Yeah, I like
2: weird
1: it.
2: Science. Weird science.
0: Yeah, weird science.
2: Weird science with Susie.
0: And we can learn stuff.
2: Scientist Susie.
0: We can learn things. So this is the Nobel Awards, IG Nobel Awards. They gave out all different prizes.
1: Yeah.
0: The first one was a biomechanics prize. This is fun prizes. Fun things that make you laugh, but then it's
1: I mean, biomechanics, they make you laugh.
2: It's a good
1: what
2: time.
1: Is,
2: you know, yeah. Yeah.
0: It's serious. So think about that. The scientific definition of a kiss. Mm-hmm. Try and think about that. So Oxford researchers have been studying the evolution of kissing, and they needed to come up with an official scientific definition of a kiss. Think about it yourself. How would you describe that?
2: Tongue?
1: It's a weird, like, greeting. It's not even a greeting. It's romantic, right? So at what point did a locking of lips tongue insertion?
2: When two tongues meet in order to create a sacred bond.
1: Sacred.
0: In a side note, apparently Gen Zs aren't kissing as much as they used to. I just saw that. But anyway, back to this. They landed on Straight to second base. They landed on scientific definition of a kiss. Nothing better than a good kiss.
1: Oh, I agree.
0: They landed on the definition as oral contact with some movement of the lips, mouth parts, and no food transfer.
2: Oh, no food transfer.
0: So basically...
2: like birds, how they pass food to their kids.
0: Yeah. Mouths touch, they move, and nobody gets fed.
1: No mention of tongue.
2: Yeah.
0: Well, you know what? I don't think there needs to be a tongue always.
1: If you're not using tongue...
2: What is that? That's weird.
1: And it's not a family member. I mean, what are you doing? honestly.
2: Or if one of you's using tongue and the other isn't, it would be a weird... Like, but where is it?
0: If there is someone who's been married for longer than...
1: Oh, I'm not married.
0: I'm going to say... Well, I've been married for 28 years.
2: Yeah.
0: If there's someone who's been married for longer than 10 years and still uses a tongue and a kiss, I'd like to know about it, please.
2: 30, 24, 10, if that's you.
1: But you're not just like, you know, a bit of open mouth, you know, you're sort of...
0: But there's no tongue.
1: You know what I'm saying?
0: There's no tongue. Anyway, I feel like we should move on. I feel icky, too icky talking to you about this.
2: Okay.
1: You brought it.
2: This is weird science. It's factual.
1: It's good. It's good. It's good stuff.
0: See, there's no one. No one's called in.
1: No, the lines are shut down at the moment.
0: I reckon there'll be no one who's been married for more than 10 years that's using a tongue.
2: Okay.
0: That's what I reckon.
2: You should try it anyway, but let's move on.
0: Okay, next one. Oh, the chemistry prize came out with the best, most protein milk drink. You know, there's all different types of milk. You know, there's oat milk, almond milk, cow's milk, blah, blah, blah.
1: Yeah.
0: Cockroach milk.
2: What?
0: Cockroach milk has three times as much energy as cow's milk proteins.
2: Cockroach milk. And they extract the milk from the roach. How do you milk them? Are there nipples?
1: That's ridiculous.
0: I don't know.
2: Cockroach milk.
1: I mean, sometimes when you squash them, some sort of white fluid comes. Is that the milk? Or...
0: Maybe. They do go white when you squash them. Okay, let's go back to the kissing thing quickly because I'm interested with this. I said there's no one over 10 years who's still using a tongue in kissing.
1: Yeah.
0: Prove me wrong. Angela from Upper Mount Cravat.
3: Hello, how you going?
2: Yep.
1: Yeah, we're good. So what's your go?
3: we still do special occasions. And so when the tongue is used, you know it's on. If it's just a peck, it's just a hello, goodbye. And then if it's tongue, then you know you're in for a good night.
2: So the tongue is used when I see.
0: Okay.
2: When it's the tongue.
1: So usually it's just
3: a bit of a signal to go.
1: Mwah. Yep. So otherwise it's a mwah. Give some
0: a
1: little one and then we'll go back to the kissing stuff.
0: Apparently they did another study and they said that babies smell beautiful to parents.
2: Yes.
0: But teenagers don't smell beautiful to parents.
2: Well, it's BO. Babies don't have BO.
1: They smell disgusting. Yeah,
0: that's kind of an obvious one, isn't it?
1: Yeah, it's BO.
0: Okay. Rich people are more likely to steal kids' lollies.
2: Well, do you do that?
1: Do you?
0: Are you talking to me?
1: Yes.
0: Are you talking to the listeners?
1: It's the rich person in the show.
2: I mean, I don't, but I'm talking to you.
0: Can we go back to the kissing?
1: You steal lollies of children.
2: Carly.
1: How is that scientific? I don't really know what that means, by the way.
2: This is good science, though. Carly out of Wynnum. How long have you been with your partner?
1: Back to kissing.
3: We've been together for 20 years.
0: Mm-hmm. Do you still use your tongue?
3: Yeah. Not all the time, but yes.
0: Like once a week?
3: Yeah, I'd say so. Or more, yeah.
1: I tell you, this is getting all married territory. Like, the confusing thing is for me, very occasionally I'll be out at a bar or something. Oh, g'day, whatever your name is. Well, I was going to say Susan there, but I'm looking at you. Hey, Daphne.
2: Daphne!
1: How you doing? You'll be down at Penelope or something and going for a kiss, and you're kissing the lips. But it's just like, mwah. Like, did we just get, was that sexual?
2: A greeting kiss on the lips.
1: Yes.
2: That's weird.
1: So how's it different from being married 25 years and kissing on the lips, which means apparently absolutely nothing?
0: Mm-hmm. Yeah,
1: no. You know what I'm saying? It's an area there.
0: It's a conversation for another day.
1: Well, it was a kissing question.
0: The only reason I'm umming and ahhing is, remember there was a video went around recently of me...
2: Yes, kissing James
0: Bracey. Kind of kissing James Bracey on the lips. And he's a friend of mine.
1: Yeah.
0: And it wasn't...
1: That
0: was nothing to do with marriage.
1: Yeah.
0: No.
1: Yeah.
0: No. But that was... Yeah, so you can do that, but I don't feel comfortable with that always.
1: It does feel strange.
2: Yeah, I think kissing the lips of anyone that's not your partner is weird. But you see the families that lips kiss?
1: If it's not romantic.
2: Yeah, if it's not romantic.
0: And even... I mean, your child, you can do it up to maybe a certain age.
2: A certain age, yes. I understand that.
0: Like, I wouldn't kiss my kids on the lips now because they're 20 and 21.
1: Well, neither would I.
2: That'd be weird. You wouldn't kiss Susie's kids on the lips?
1: Oh, Bill, maybe.
2: Yeah. Anyway, guys.
1: We're good mates.
2: That's weird science.
0: Weird science. I like that.
2: It's where educational.
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1: This is
2: Nova 937. Across
1: music,
2: Perth.
1: Love music.
2: This
1: love
2: Perth's is Nova 937. Nick, Lutzy and Susie O'Neill. It's Nick, Lutzy and Susie O'Neill's
1: Producers Press Conference.
3: All right. Hey, settle down. We only have time for one question each, please.
4: Yeah, Susie, Nick Davis, the Gabba Gazette. Big fan of the cream, white, bone, ivory, beige vest you've got on this morning. When you won the toss, did you elect to bat or bowl?
5: Oh, you're saying my vest looks like a cricket vest. I see what you're saying.
6: It's funny because you had a vest on with the white shirt and then you changed for the vest on with a apricot shirt.
5: Yep.
6: And then you changed again and had a vest on without any undershirt.
5: Yeah. Yes.
6: And now you've got the vest on again with the white shirt. You've had four costume changes in 2.5 hours.
5: And you know what the funny thing is, the first time I got changed, I was in an office near here which has a glass side on it because we're in like studios.
6: Yeah, I know.
5: And I pulled my shirt off and...
6: So what were you wearing?
5: Like just my bra. And then I changed my shirt and put it back on. I turned around behind me and in the studio opposite me, also with a glass door, is the smooth announcer here, Nick Michaels.
6: Nick Michaels!
3: And he was there going, ooh.
6: He just got a skinful.
5: He didn't look, he wasn't looking.
3: Oh, it was his easy place to relax, all right.
6: This morning would have been very relaxed.
3: Have a coffee.
5: I love a vest. I love a vest. I just got this and it's the perfect temperature for this time of year because my chest is warm, but my arms are free
3: it
5: and
3: It does
5: cool.
3: look very cricketer. Now I look at it.
5: Now that you say that, it does feel like it's a cricket
3: Is that a Calexico
5: vest.
3: Number?
7: No, it looks good.
5: No, it's a cheapie.
3: Okay. It does look good, though.
4: Nick, Lachlan Sands here from the Talented Times. Earlier on the show, we were discussing skills that you should be able to do as an adult, but you just can't do. I was wondering, is there anything that you just wish you could do, whether it be a party trick or just a skill that is helpful in everyday life?
6: Oh, party trick.
3: A party trick. Does anyone ever actually go to parties and go, hey, guys, check this out?
6: Yeah, a footy players do.
5: Do they?
6: And not leagueies. I tell you what, the rah-rah boys.
3: The union boys.
5: Rugby.
6: Known for over the years. Yeah, well, Buddha Handy.
3: Yes.
6: He used to get his whole mouth around a pint glass.
3: And then lift it up and skull it. Yeah.
5: What?
3: I wish I could open a bottle with my teeth. I can't. Absolutely would never do it.
5: Oh, bad for your teeth.
3: That's horrible for your teeth. But I wish I could be one of those people that could do that. Mm. It looks pretty badass. I also just wish I could spell.
6: Or read.
3: Dyslexia. Your dyslexia, the spelling and reading would really, that'd be a superpower. Imagine if I could do that.
5: Anymore.
3: No, that's so true. We got AI for that stuff.
6: Oh, you're there.
8: Ash from the Brisbane Marie. Lutzy, you're not much of a grocery shopper, but if you've got a date coming over and you want to impress them, what are you cooking?
6: Doesn't happen very often, I'll say that much.
5: I was part of this last year. I was, anyway.
6: What do you mean?
5: Don't worry.
6: Can't remember.
5: You were cooking for someone.
6: Oh, was I?
5: Oh, yeah. I know exactly what you were cooking.
6: Yeah, that's probably the last time it happened. I don't think she turned up, so I don't do it very often. She was too tired. Geez, I don't know. I mean, my brain would go straight to Uber Eats, to be honest with you. Like, I wouldn't think of many. If I was in some sort of steady relationship, I do like cooking a steak.
5: Yeah, right.
6: And I'd have some sort of salad situation, some avocado.
5: Yum.
3: Roast potatoes, maybe
6: some little gem roast potatoes or something. But I might just buy them from Woolies.
5: Pommes.
6: I don't know what that means, but that's about
5: potato gems.
6: That's about the extent of it, probably.
3: Yeah.
5: Mm.
3: A good home steak is still nice.
5: Glass of red wine.
3: Good red wine. Pour some juice over it. Bit of butter, rosemary.
5: God, I'm hungry.
3: Let's get a steak.
6: Smash that.
3: That
1: concludes the press conference. We'll be taking no more questions.
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1: Nova.
2: 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The Grammy-nominated pop phenom superstar.
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15: The Block continues on Channel 9 and 9 now. Leonie, the
18: good
15: new...
18: Good morning. Good morning, everyone.
15: The new forewoman. Good morning.
18: I love a lady tradie.
19: This is new. We love it.
20: Well, you know, changing it up. What can I say?
18: So you started on The Block. Move over, Dan Riley. Here's Leonie. How did you end up in that position? How did you become the forewoman on The Block?
20: It is such a story. So I have been the biggest blockhead since forever.
18: Oh, so you've always watched it?
20: Always watched it. Hubby and I on the couch, you know, just watching the show, like, relentlessly obsessed. And every time we would watch it, I'd be like, I reckon I could try to, you know, I'd love to be on it. I'd love to add value in some way.
18: But so not as a contestant? You
20: no,
18: always wanted to be part
20: I wanted
18: of the cast.
20: To be part of the cast. Yeah. And so then last year, got my builder's license. I'm like, right, ready to call Channel 9. Let's do this thing.
18: I love that you've gone to all that, through all that work to get your builder's license, and you're like, instead of building, I'm going to go on The Block.
20: I'll do both.
18: Get
20: you know?
18: It, sis?
20: So I'm like, I turn to my husband, I'm like, yep, next season. Like, and he's like, eye roll, like, yeah, sure thing, Leonie. Like, who do you know? As like, as if sort of thing. I'm like, just watch me. So then I literally call everyone I know. Does anyone know anyone at Channel 9? Does anyone know anyone at The Block? I'm
15: really?
20: Ready. I've got my pitch. I'm doing it. And I eventually cold emailed the right person. I sent about a million emails out, but
18: oh
20: finally got
18: well
20: the right
18: done.
20: Person. And
15: that's That's exactly how I got this job in radio.
19: What, at Nova?
15: No, like, well, not Nova.
18: You just chipped away and chipped away until they couldn't handle your emails anymore.
15: No, but I was 18. I sent out emails and letters to every radio station just try and get a foot in the door. And the thing is, people don't do that anymore.
18: Yeah. Okay. But you know what? We're due for a lady tradie. There's too much mask on that show. Get some feminine energy in there.
15: You're way too nice to be a forewoman.
20: Oh, I have my moments.
18: Do you?
20: And they're coming. But,
15: really?
20: So, look, you know, going in, what a massive role to, like, step into, you know, big shoes to fill in Dan. He's completely iconic.
15: So he's off having a baby?
20: Having a baby. With, you know, congrats. Australia's right behind them, exactly,
18: yeah,
20: given
18: exciting.
20: Everything they've been through. Yeah. So, you know, lots of love for Dan and Danny. Stepping into a role like that, incredibly overwhelming. Mm. Even, it doesn't matter how much you want it, you're like, wow, this is actually happening right
18: and
20: now.
18: And I think also when you've watched something for such long time, you've dreamt about it, and then you get there, it's never quite as it seems on the TV.
20: Right, you're like behind the scenes now. And so I'm like, the last thing I'm going to do is walk in and start telling everyone off. Like, let's be real. Like, if I'm noticing something, I'm kind of like, okay, if it's not a big drama, I'm not making a big deal about it. But eventually I find my
19: right. Serious question here. Do you think you get the respect on a work site that you want, deserve, you know, think you should as a license builder? I mean, do you feel that respect is forthcoming?
20: Yeah, I think in the construction industry, particularly as a female, you get respect by your expertise.
19: Yeah.
20: So, you know, like, that's probably in any industry, though. Mm. You show that you're an expert in the field. You do have to work for it and you get respect. But on the block, I felt like I garnered respect straight away, probably because of the role that I had.
19: The reason I ask is because, I mean, I know a lady tradie who I went to school with, actually, and she says the amount of time she's presented to, she's an electrician, she's like, the amount of jobs I've presented to, and I just sort of, I can almost see the eye roll as I'm rocking up to the work
18: really?
19: Site.
18: Really?
19: Yeah.
15: I would be surprised
18: if I called an electrician and probably a woman turned up. So I don't think I've ever had a woman, I would be like, yeah, let's go.
15: I've got three older sisters. I would probably be like, this is good because her attention to detail would probably be better.
19: Exactly, quality control.
15: Yeah, I actually think the attention to detail.
19: That's lovely to know that you haven't experienced that.
20: Look, I haven't. I mean, there's always like slightly gender biases. Like, you know, you get people being like, oh, hey, love, you know, can you? Or, oh, gosh, don't swear because there's a female in this on the site. You know, that moments like that in the industry. Yeah. But I've been very fortunate.
19: Good.
20: Nothing that, you know, has made me go home and cry or anything like that.
18: It's interesting, though. I mean, I love a lady tradie, but you still are a minority. Right?
20: 100%. And, you know, we need more of them out there.
15: Well, let's see. 13, 24, 10. How many lady tradies are listening this morning? Or do you have a lady tradie on your site?
19: Oh, yeah, great.
18: 13, we love lady tradies.
19: We
18: love
19: them. Aren't there companies that pitch themselves as lady tradies?
15: Really?
18: Are there?
19: Yeah, I believe
18: so.
19: I
18: probably, you know, maybe if there was an all-female tradie business, I'd lean into that if I was, you know.
15: Well, I would rather get that than the one I got last time, which was hire a hubby. Because that was quite degrading, the big pink van in the driveway. He's like, oh, I'm Steve, I'm your husband. I'm like, hey, Steve, can you come in and just
19: fix my life?
15: That's the franchise. Like, they have to go, g'day, I'm Steve, I'm your hubby.
18: I love that.
15: Oh, I didn't. 13, 24, 10, if you're a lady tradie out there and you've got one on your site, we'd love to hear from you. Leonie, good luck with the block.
20: Thank you.
15: It's great to see a lady forewoman running the place. Hey, good luck for the season.
20: Thank you. So good to
19: see
20: you guys.
15: The block continues 7:30 on 9 and 9 now. And the lady tradies, give us a ring. 13, 24, 10.

0: Clint. Chase, Lauren and Clint. On Nova.
1: Let's get the party started. See you at the bar, you was hardly talking. That's when I knew that your heart was scarring. Friends to lovers need a part to star in. Like, wait, babe.

0: And brown
1: ass. This is Nova. You got Jace, Lauren and Clint. We were just talking to Leonie, the new four woman on the block.
2: I know. Dan's popped off to have a baby.
1: Yes. I can't wait to see Leonie and Scotty Cam ripping into the contestants.
2: I love that there's a lady tradie, a four woman. And on 13, 24, 10, we're asking, are you a lady tradie or do you have one on your site that you just love?
3: Okay. Simone, good morning to you. Do you have a... are you a lady tradie? What sort of trade are you doing?
4: I'm a sparky, mate.
2: Oh, you're a sparky. Sparky, mate. How long have you been doing that for, Simone?
4: I've been out for a year. So right. I had a bit of a change in career. I was a primary teacher.
2: That's a huge career change. Are you loving it?
4: Yeah, I love it. So good.
2: And are there many other females on any of the job sites you're working on?
4: Yeah, we did have a few. They've moved off to other jobs. It is nice working with other females on site.
2: Yeah, I bet.
1: What's the respect like in the industry?
4: It's awesome where I work, yeah.
2: That's so good.
3: Well, with colleagues, that is. What about customers? Customers are all good too?
4: Customers are good. Yep.
2: Absolutely love it if I booked a sparky and a female turned up.
3: Well, hang on. Can you just go
2: I'd
3: back
2: get
3: to
2: a real
3: Simone?
2: Bounce because in my step about that.
3: Simone, yeah. My dad's a sparky, but he's absolutely useless at the moment. Can I get your number off the air? Just I've got a few jobs I need. Seriously.
1: No, we're not joking around.
2: Crystal, hello.
5: Hello.
2: What trade are you in?
5: I'm a garbo.
2: Awesome.
1: Oh, yeah. I bet when you empty the bins, you don't leave shit in there. Because my garbo, there's always stuff left in the bottom of the bin. I feel like the lady would actually do the job better.
5: Yeah, definitely.
2: hey, Crystal, are there many female garbos floating around?
5: Yeah, we've got a few in our yard. Since I started 4.5 years ago, there's probably been about 3 or 4 more now. So it's
2: awesome.
5: Really good.
2: Is it fun?
5: Yeah, it's all right. Yeah, it's interesting.
2: garbos are always so fit.
1: 13, 24, 10 is our number. Oh, no, hang on. No, garbos were fit when they used to hang off the back of the truck.
3: I reckon they're still fit now.
1: Oh, mate, yeah. now they're sitting in the truck operating a claw machine.
2: No, one is, but there's someone else runs up and down my street.
1: Oh, no, not out.
2: Because there's cars parked on our street, so they've got to bring them on the other side.
1: You're thinking old school days, hanging off the truck. No, out in the burbs, it's all just...
3: That's deeply offensive to Crystal. Crystal, are you offended by Jace's commentary of your job?
5: No, that's all right.
1: Are you a claw machine operator in the truck, or do you get out and run?
5: No, we don't run anymore. It's very, very rare to see that now.
2: In my suburb, because there's cars all parked on the street, so someone has to get the bins off the curb and bring it in front of the car because you can't reach it.
1: Oh, no, they don't get out of the truck in my area.
3: And then one of the garbos running ahead and then...
1: No, that's old school.
2: I don't care about your suburb. I'm telling you, in our suburbs, it happens.
3: In the inner city suburbs.
2: They're still out there doing it. How do they get the bin if it's behind a car?
1: Question. They wheel them out and then does the claw grab the bin?
2: Yeah.
1: Right, yeah.
2: But they still have to get them out from behind the
1: cars. Yeah, no, fair point.
2: So how do you think they're getting out from behind the cars in your suburb?
3: It's an extra long claw.
2: I don't think you've ever seen them. What, they reach over the cars?
3: I don't know. Do they?
1: Reach over the cars?
3: Bayside boy?
1: No. They get. We don't have all our cars parked on the street like you guys.
2: You got no parking on your street on garbage day?
1: Oh, there's cars there, but the truck gets around them.
2: I don't think you've seen the garbage man.
1: I have. I sit out there with a 4-year-old and we wave at him.
2: What days come on Saturday?
3: What do you mean on your chairs?
2: No, but also the garbage truck comes when you're at work. You're not sitting out there. You're such a liar.
1: No.
3: What's Archie? Archie's like, Dad, here comes the truck. Wave.
1: That's what kids do. You're about to be a dad.
2: Hang on. What day does your garbage truck come?
1: Sunday nights, Monday morning. So during school holidays.
2: Sunday nights they come, do they?
1: Wake up, Archie. Here comes the truck.
2: I think they come on Sunday night.
1: Stop trying to find holes in my story.
2: You're making things up. It's Monday morning. They're telling us out there. You don't wave to the garbage.
1: No, I do. On school holidays, we're out there. Hey, Steve.
3: Hey, we've got another call. Kaz the Garbo's called through. Now, we love Kaz on this show. Hello, Kaz.
6: How are you?
1: Yeah, good, Kaz.
2: This is about lady tradies.
3: Got a message for Jason.
6: Yep, tell him. When I was one of his garbos.
2: Yeah.
6: The company is solo. We physically have to get out of your truck, move the bin. If you don't do that, you will get a warning. You get 3-5 warnings in a year and they'll sack you.
2: Kaz, tell Jason to get stuffed.
6: I would love to, but
2: you'll get a warning.
6: I'm not allowed to.
0: Jace, Lauren, and Clint.
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0: This is Jace, Lauren and Clint. You are listening to Nova.
1: Have you guys seen this TikTok trend that's going around at the moment where it's mostly females saying, here's a list of words that I don't think my partner's going to be able to pronounce, and they do
2: yes,
1: it together. Yes,
2: I have seen
1: here's an
2: this.
1: Example.
3: Do your best to pronounce these words.
4: Okay. Time.
3: Okay.
1: The next word is epitome.
4: Potomac.
3: Mm-hmm.
4: Chalet.
3: Okay.
1: Okay, so you get it, right?
0: Yeah.
1: So this has been going everywhere. They're writing
0: girls
1: words
0: just
1: and
0: take sometimes the Mickey
1: it's
0: out of their
1: like
0: voice.
1: Cosmetics or things that they just don't think blokes are either going to know how to pronounce. So.
0: Are you laughing at or with?
1: With. Over to you two.
2: Oh
0: no.
1: The list of words is coming up on, you've got it there.
2: Well, I feel better. Okay. I feel better.
1: Here we go.
2: Me
1: Jason, word number one.
0: Hang on, what was that? Sorry, what was that? No, what did you say then?
2: No, I said I feel confident going in.
1: Yeah, well, you're a journalist. Okay, Jason,
2: wow,
1: word number one.
2: Mm.
1: Should you be testing Jason and I then, since you're the journalist?
0: Word number one.
1: Yeah.
0: Sick.
1: Clint, would you like
0: sorry?
1: To, would you like to have
0: do
1: a turn
0: I say
1: it,
0: look it over?
1: Say it.
0: Segway.
1: Word number two.
0: Faux pas.
1: Well done.
0: Clint? Your
1: hors d'oeuvres. No, let
0: hors
1: him
0: hors
1: have a crack. You're going to know them all.
0: I would not have known hors d'oeuvres.
1: What would you have said for hors d'oeuvres?
4: Course d'oeuvres.
1: Let's just let
2: would
1: Jason
2: you, do you
1: do
2: not,
1: them.
2: Honestly, hand on heart, know what that is?
1: Hors d'oeuvres.
0: No.
1: It is spelled course.
2: Oh, you are from Queensland.
0: I'm more of a main course
2: okay.
0: guy.
2: In Queensland, it's just
1: okay,
2: like.
1: Okay, word number four, Jace. Let's just let you do it. It's more fun with you.
0: Why are you laughing at me on my birth?
2: Come on.
1: Do you want me to do it with you?
0: Yeah, can you do it?
1: Well, have a guess. That's the fun in it.
0: Pesadema?
2: No. You can't.

0: AJM.
1: Yes.
0: Phelim.
1: It's not Phelim, it's phlegm.
2: Phlegm.
0: Phlegm. Shouldn't that be with an F?
1: Okay, number eight. Number eight is C-A-C-H-E-T. Cachet. Is that right?
2: Yeah, I mean, yeah, pretty much, yeah, okay. Cachet.
0: Number nine. I was going to say chalet.
1: Number nine, Jason.
0: C-O-L-O-N-E-O.
2: If you cook this.
1: E-L.
0: E-L, sorry. Jesus.
2: I mean, can I give you a hint? Mm. Is that okay?
1: Yeah, yeah.
2: I mean, think KFC.
0: Colonel.
1: Yeah, well done.
0: There you go.
1: Okay, I know. Do you know the next one?
0: It's yeah, you take
1: O-P-A-Q-U-E. I know, and I know exactly what it is.
0: Yeah, same. You take it. I did.
1: You
0: the
1: go,
0: kernel.
1: Jace.
0: No, I did the kernel.
1: It's opaque, meaning something that mm-hmm. you can't really see through.
0: Mm-hmm. Never heard that word in my life.
1: The next one.
0: B-U-R-E-A-U-C-R-A-C-Y.
1: Mm-hmm. Yep.
0: Personary.
1: Personary.
2: Okay, let's. Can I go
1: is it
2: down?
1: Bureaucracy.
2: Bureaucracy, yeah. Yep.
0: Bureaucracy.
2: Can I go down a little bit?
0: Yeah.
2: 17. Go for it,
1: Jace. B-O-U-R-G-E-O-I-S.
0: Burgess.
1: Bourgeois.
0: Bourgeois. Bourgeois.
2: And just one more.
0: Yep.
2: 19 is always a good one.
1: M-A-C-A-B-R-E.
0: Macabre.
1: This is great.
0: M-A-C.
1: This is why it's funny on
2: M-A-C-A-B-R-E.
0: Macabre.
1: It is spelt macabre.
0: Yeah, thank you, Lauren.
2: I mean, sound out your words. It's macabre.
1: Macabre.
0: Oh, well, they've spelt that wrong.
2: Macabre.
1: What's the last one? Ephemeral.
2: Do you know what? I don't know.
0: Oh!
1: Ephemeral.
0: Welcome to the club, Clint.
2: Yeah, I feel like such a loser.

0: Thanks for joining us. You're listening to Nova. It is Jace, Lauren and Clint with you.
1: We love you, Jace. Happy birthday for
0: Thank you,
1: today.
0: Clint.
2: Happy birthday, big boy.
0: It's been a weird one.
1: Why? This is a serious moment, but do you feel different?
2: Why is it weird?
0: I just think, and I'm not taking the mickey here. A couple of weeks ago on the show, I know you were having your little freak out about turning 40.
2: Yeah, I think 39 and the mental hurdle to get to 40 just hits a bit different.
1: It does, yeah.
2: And I'm just so think,
1: which is fine.
0: Yeah, and I just think that made me think about things in regards to turning 45, or as you like to call.
2: Halfway to 90.
0: Mm. Thank you, Lauren, which has helped.
1: What, it's a bit of an... Is it an adjustment or you just think about the future?
0: I think you just start looking at things, going, okay, what do I want to change? Am I happy with things? That sort of stuff.
2: Okay. Well, what I would say is at Father's Day on Sunday, sat with my beautiful dad and he keeps saying, stop telling people this. But he's 79 and he's planning his 80th birthday. Mm. And he said to me, I said, well, have you done the guest list? And he goes, yeah, I have. And he goes, and it was bloody hard, Oz. And I said, why? And he goes, because my 8 best mates aren't going to be there.
1: Oh.
2: And he said, that's really hard. That's hard. And I'm planning my 40th at the moment and trying to write a bit of a guest list. Mm. And he just said, embrace your friends, embrace your mates, embrace every age. It's a real reminder that we don't have everyone forever. So celebrate all those milestones. Celebrate life. Celebrate all the things you get to do now and the times you get to spend with your friends and your kids and your brothers and sisters and whoever you've got around you. Because when they're not around forever. And then if you get to milestones and they're not there to share it with you, you wish you did it better previously.
1: Yeah, with your family especially. And I know you've got 3 little boys who are, your world, right?
2: Yeah.
1: And a beautiful wife as well.
2: So let's turn this around. We're going to celebrate with you today.
1: We've been hard at work.
2: Well, we have. First of all, this morning, I wrote you a song on my way into work, which you love.
1: It's very catchy.
2: For your birthday.
3: He's halfway to 90. He's doing all right. He's halfway to 90. That's a lot of candles in sight.
2: Mm-hmm.
3: He's halfway to 90. It's big boy's big day. Happy birthday, Jason. I'm on my way.
2: Because I was on my way into work.
1: Oh, yeah.
2: But I'm here now.
0: Any looks from other cars?
2: It took me a few goes to write it and to, hey, Siri,
1: we could rejig it by saying the last line could be, you're not going grey. Maybe.
2: Oh,
1: that's a good one. We could remaster it.
2: Rewrite it. You and me. We'll do a duet.
0: Just falling out, not going great.
1: Okay, but we've
2: 13, got some... 13, 24, 10, if you'd like to wish Jason a happy halfway to 90. There's some other messages I think there for you, Jace.
1: Yeah, some messages from family. Here we go.

0: Right. You say happy birthday, Daddy. I love you.
1: You know what? That just summed them all up. Yeah, like, Felix is that emotional, like quite wholesome. You know, wholesome.
2: Well, he did say you were 50. We didn't ask him to do that either.
1: Huddy would have wanted money to do that.
2: Yeah, his voice is on the radio. He should get a clip.
3: We paid him.
1: And I have no doubt, Clint.
2: Yeah. And Archie's speaking in gibberish.
1: He just marches to his own beat.
2: Yeah. So from your beautiful kids, happy birthday.
1: Thank you, guys. Lou did a beautiful video, actually, on Father's Day. Them wishing me messages, and it actually had audio from my dad in it that she found. And it threw me because I hadn't watched any video since my dad passed away.
2: And it was like
1: audio. I think we'd done it on the show or something years ago, and it was him talking about Father's Day.
2: Wow. No, that's fair enough. That's so much.
1: And it knocked me for six.
3: Okay, let's celebrate with you, Jason. Now, we like to call you Jason,
2: well,
3: not Jace today.
2: Now you're nearly as old as your dad. That's great. That's why.
1: Who said that?
3: Hey, Sylvia, you're going to kick things off this morning. Oh, you got a message for Jason.
4: Jace. Happy birthday, Jace.
1: Thank you.
4: We are birthday buddies.
2: Happy birthday,
4: Sylvia.
2: It is, yes. Can I ask how old you are today?
4: I'm older than Jace. I'm 46 today. Oh, so, Jace, stop complaining about being old.
1: Okay.
4: Clint and Loss, stop giving them crap about it.
1: Thank you.
2: Nah, we love it. Sorry, I can't do that.
4: Yeah, like 40's a new 30, Loss. So
2: yeah,
4: you're going to be still in your younger. Yeah. Have a happy, happy birthday and enjoy your 40th too, Loss. And whenever your birthday is, Clint.
1: Thank you so much.
2: Nah, he doesn't have a special year. We don't care about you.
3: but thankfully, our birthdays aren't when the radio's on. We're on holiday.
2: I'm not coming
3: so
2: back.
3: So we can hide.
2: I'm not coming back for at least 2 weeks after my birthday. Every boss at this company listening to this? I shan't be back for 2 weeks after I turn 40.
3: No, we shan't be back.
1: Yeah, we're a package deal.
2: Oh, yeah.
1: Remember?
2: We're all leaving in protest.
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0: This is Jace, Lauren and Clint on Nova. Hey, we were chatting yesterday because I've asked for a PlayStation game for my birthday. We were chatting Grand Theft Auto.
1: GTA, baby.
0: GTA's coming out. What number is it again, Clint?
2: Six. GTA, Grand Theft Auto, whatever number we're up to.
0: Six.
2: Six.
3: I know you're not great with Roman numerals.
2: GTA VI.
4: Is that it?
0: Yeah.
2: That's six.
0: Six.
2: I learned that this morning.
0: I know.
2: I hate Roman numerals.
0: Everyone at school though.
2: Roman numerals can get in the bin.
0: Clint,
2: they can go to Italy.
0: I couldn't agree more.
2: They can go and sit in the bloody Colosseum.
0: If we're in Rome, they, use
2: they
0: the
2: are
0: numerals.
2: Useless. Just
0: we
2: call it
0: GTA
2: Rome. 6, yep. Not GTA VI.
0: It's so true.
1: That's great, chat. I love Roman numerals.
0: Like, I hate it. I'm like, you're in Australia. Just
2: do you get taught that in maths?
0: No, if we did,
2: I'd
1: part
2: of
1: history.
2: Is that part of algebra?
1: I think it's more history.
0: No,
1: it's not algebra.
2: We got numbers. Shocking at maths.
1: No, the number, the letters in algebra, you have to work out what it represents.
0: Do people just think it looks more fancy?
1: But that x in Roman numerals equals 10, where x in algebra equals the unknown until you work it out.
0: Is it a wanky thing? People just think it looks more fancy.
1: No, it's history.
2: 100% it is.
0: But just put the number on there.
2: But we're living.
0: What?
2: Uncultured twat.
0: You know what?
2: As the
0: bumper sticker said on my dad's car when he drove around in Harvey Bay, if you don't like it, leave.
1: No. Well,
2: no, I just think it's we're living in 2026, not in 1750.
0: Sing it, sister.
1: But it's a bit of history.
2: It's earlier than that
1: and
2: was.
1: You know
0: it's
1: what?
0: Hard to tell. It's Roman numerals.
1: It's
0: reading.
1: Culture. It's history. And GTA is culture and history.
2: Oh, isn't it just?
1: Grand Theft Auto. I mean, to be fair, they have zero reason to use
2: Where
1: Roman
2: else
1: numerals,
2: do they
1: admittedly.
2: Use Roman numerals?
1: On clocks?
2: On clocks. They do too.
0: Sometimes movies do it. And I'm like, I'm trying to work at the sequel.
1: Rome or history or?
0: No. It's like Police Academy.
2: What movies. About all the kings and queens and stuff? They're all like the XV and I.
1: History and culture, guys.
0: Megan, executive producer Brady's come in.
5: The Rocky trilogy, they famously use Roman numerals.
0: You don't even know what Rocky I'm watching.
1: It's 1, 2, and 3.
2: They
1: can't
2: all,
1: work.
2: Do you know what?
1: They all sound the same,
2: to be fair.
1: If we're talking about being, you cannot have a Rocky 4 in a trilogy, Brody. You just said the Rocky trilogy.
2: Yeah.
5: There is Rocky 4, though. True.
1: So it's not a trilogy.
0: Guys, Brody
1: Which
0: is here.
1: IV would be 4.
2: I can't.
0: We are doing.
2: I know what's coming. I can't do this.
1: Okay.
0: Pop quiz, Hutcher. Right.
1: Everyone in your cars, you can play this too.
5: Ready.
1: Ready.
2: So how is it working?
5: I'm going to give you some Roman numerals and you need to give me.
1: Do we buzz in or do we all have a guess?
2: Okay.
1: We'll buzz.
5: In Roman numerals, how much is the letter M?
2: M?
1: 1,000. Lauren.
5: Correct.
1: 1,000.
0: M is 1,000.
1: Yeah.
0: Jesus.
5: In Roman numerals, how much is V, I, I, I?
2: Six.
1: V, I would be 7.
0: Jace?
1: Lauren, 7.
2: Is it 7?
0: V, I. I'm pretty sure the V is 5.
2: 7.
0: The 1's obviously equal 1.
1: No,
0: I'm going to say
1: it's
0: 8.
1: It's 8. Sorry, it's 8.
2: Oh.
0: It was me. I busted. Thank
1: but
0: you.
1: Hang on. Wouldn't it be I? Okay.
5: In Roman numerals, how much is X, I, V?
0: Jace?
1: Lauren.
0: So I is 1, 14. V is 5, so that's 16, because the
1: 14.
0: X is 10.
1: Lauren says 14.
5: Yeah, 14, Lauren.
0: How's it 14?
1: Because if the I comes before the V, you take one off.
2: Oh, what a stupid.
1: That's so obvious.
0: That's stupid.
2: The Romans are
1: So the V
2: cooked.
1: Is 5, and if there's an I before it, you
2: up
1: take
2: their
1: one
2: own
1: off.
2: Rules.
0: Yeah.
1: If there's an I after you add one on.
0: You know what?
1: So, like, XII would be 10 plus 2, so 12. If it was IX,
0: just
1: it's 10
0: write the
1: minus
0: number.
1: One.
0: Now you're doing a bloody
1: but they
0: equation.
1: They didn't have numbers then.
5: In Roman numerals.
2: That's like Bodmas.
5: How much is C?
1: Lauren. It's the centurion, it's 100.
5: Well done.
2: Can I just have
0: you're
2: one? Because you're too smart.
5: Clint.
2: Yes.
5: In Roman numerals, how much is L?
2: L would be a lot. L would be 50.
5: Correct.
1: Yes. Yes.
2: Is it really? That was a stab.
1: Correct.
5: And lastly, how much is C L X V I?
1: Say it again. Wait, C?
5: C L
1: L
5: X
1: yep.
5: V I
2: Clicks V.
0: 1,555.
1: No, wait. C's 100. L is
0: 1,000?
2: This is great radio, guys.
1: L's 50. No.
0: I hate these Clicks V so much.
1: One,
2: it's like
1: 50.
2: A you
1: okay,
2: know
1: hang
2: it,
1: on, no.
2: It's like a number plate.
1: One, 50,
2: CLX 10. VII.
0: You've left your lights on. That's CLXVII.
1: Is it 15,107?
0: What is it?
5: 167.
3: Oh,
2: thanks so much for clearing that up.
1: Where do you get the C? Because C is 100. LX is 50 plus 10 is 60. Yeah, 160 and then 7.
2: But, of course, if the I comes after the V, then
0: well, your minus is the 7.
2: It just makes no sense whatsoever. Jase, Lauren and Glint.

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8: Oh, Wednesday already. Good morning. It is Sam in and we are flying through this week. Another big show with Nat and Sean this morning. We've got another boarding call. You could be with us on the plane to Bali for grand final weekend. Register now on the Nova Player if you haven't, and we could be calling you back later this morning. And plus, the camel stopping by a little later. We are going to try and fill his hump with some trivia questions. It could get you $250 Thirsty Camel voucher as well. So we'll be playing that this morning. But first, some cautionary tales about the overhead ceiling fans. It is Nat and Sean on Nova.
9: Now, Sean told us the story of his son who injured, who was dancing on the table like he just didn't care, put his hands up, and it got cut by the overhead fan. And Joel said, oh, I've never heard of that happening before. And then you told another story of somebody that happened to the night before.
10: Top of a finger off.
9: When Luke Jackson kicked the first goal of the Dockers v Hawthorn.
10: Morning, Abby.
9: Wow. Got up there and waved her hands around, top of a finger.
11: What song was playing that Cooper decided this is worthy of a
10: I'll follow that up for you later today.
9: Literally could have been anything. So let's hear some cautionary tales of what could go wrong when overhead fans are involved. Steph's in Dawesville. Morning, Steph. What did the fan do?
12: So I was about 14. I was having a sleepover with my best friend. And we fell asleep on the couch. I remember sort of dozing off. And then later that night in the dark, I woke up to take myself to bed. And as I stood up, I just I heard like a do-do-do-do-do-do-do. And then there was like something attacking my head and it was like painful. And I had no idea what was going on.
9: Like, where's this magpie come from?
10: I know.
12: Literally. The first time like fighting it. And then all of a sudden, because I was screaming, her grandfather came in and he turned the light on and he had put me to bed, like in the middle of the night.
9: So
12: when I stood up, I was in bed and I put my head through the ceiling fan. The side of my head open. And there was like blood on the bed. It was the whole thing.
11: Steph. Wow.
10: Oh, that's not fair. You don't know where you are.
9: No, that's so super confusing.
10: Hit by something. That's not
9: that
10: good.
9: Is crazy. Oh, Steph, I'm glad you survived, but that is not how you want to wake up, is it?
10: What a panic.
9: Being repeatedly beaten in the head.
11: I think I'd rather wake up to being beaten in the head by the fan than waking up halfway through being put to bed by granddad. Who is that?
9: Who's this man? That's a whole other element to it, isn't it? Thank you, Steph. Let's go to Sam in Winthrop. Hello.
13: Good morning, Sam. Favourite.
9: Okay.
13: How are you?
9: Oh, great, Sam. Now, what can go wrong when there's an overhead fan involved?
13: So it didn't happen to me, but many years ago I was living and working in Kakadu and the staff were all sitting around in the outdoor with the overhead fans, outdoor bar area, having a drink and a sing-along and whatever. And there was a very loud-mouthed American who was doing everyone's head in, and brown-eyed girl came on. So he jumped up onto the table to dance around, missed the fact that there was a fan above him, and it hit him square in the forehead. He flew backwards into the bins. Sparks came off the fan, which I later told him. Sparks came off the fan and he left a skid mark because there was a black mark from his head, like a burn mark from his head on the fan. Did we celebrate? Yes, we did.
9: Yes. Sweet, sweet justice.
10: How was the mark on his head, Sam?
9: Yeah.
10: That wouldn't have gone anywhere.
9: Was he bleeding?
13: He had a good gash. Yeah, he was bleeding. He had a good gash. Yeah, it was a little bit mortified, I think. But yeah, especially with all of us laughing at him, we were, killing ourselves.
9: Flying into the bins is a
11: red
9: MAGA
11: cap these days.
9: Yeah, exactly, exactly. Good on you, Sam. Thank you. And Simone in Henley Brook. Hello. Okay, hello. What happened with the fan, Simone?
6: When I was about 11 or 12, circumstances changed, found out I had a secret half-sister who came to live with us. She wanted my top bunk bed, and I was like, no. My mum decided to give it to her. So in the middle of the night,
11: just arrived.
6: I thought, I'm going to climb up there and I'm going to push her out, forgetting that the ceiling fan was there. So as I've climbed up, it hit me on the side of the head, cut off the top of my ear.
9: Oh.
6: Flung blood everywhere. I started screaming. My mum ran in. She's like, what are you doing up there? And I just had to lie and say, I was coming back from the toilet half asleep and I thought I was just climbing back into my own bed. I wasn't. I was trying to push her out of it.
11: We're asking stories about the overhead fans, but your secret half-sister you didn't know about suddenly turns up and lays claim to your bunk bed?
6: Yeah, well, she didn't have the best life growing up, so my mum felt sorry for her, which is fair enough. But as an 11 or 12-year-old, you just feel wronged.
10: Oh, yeah. For sure. Simone, yeah. I just shared a bunk with my brother and we had to change over who was on the top and the bottom. We had to rotate.
9: So it was a roster system.
10: Because up the top is like high and mighty, you know?
11: And how
10: safe.
9: Yeah, the views from up there are amazing.
11: location.
9: Simone, what a
10: tale. Cut the top of your ear off.
9: I know.
10: Be
9: careful.
6: There's blood everywhere. My mum still has photos of it. She thinks it's great. She tells everybody.
9: The carnage.
11: Oh, yeah, absolutely.
9: But she doesn't know the detail of it, that you were up there to throw your half-sister off.
6: No, I still haven't told anybody. She might know now.
9: Oh, wow. Morning to Simone's mum.
10: Yeah.
9: I mean, that's a story that could apply to anyone.
6: Exactly.
9: Secret half-sister.
10: Secret half-sister.
9: A bit of your ear cut
10: ceiling
9: off.
10: Fan, yeah. No one will recognise that.
9: Anyone. No one. No one. Could be anyone.
4: Nathan, Nat and Sean on Nova.

0: Over. That is Bruno Mars, and we've got some musical guests stopping by this morning. The stars from the Book of Mormon.
1: Hello!
2: I'll just leave it here. It has a lot of information you can really use.
0: That's one of the musicals I have been to. It returns to Perth this October, and we have got a couple of the singing superstars stopping by a bit later this morning. For now, taking some of your calls on what you did with your ex's stuff, and Joel was feverishly taking notes during this one. Some crackers.
3: Now, it's pretty obvious that the breakup between Alistair Clarkson and the North Melbourne Football Club hasn't gone well. Bit of vitriol spinning around. Mm. He's feeling thrown under the bus.
4: Breakups really do.
3: Yeah.
5: Joel's busting a move right now.
3: Yeah.
5: He gets paid half his salary as part of his contract.
3: That helps.
5: Severance.
0: Yeah.
5: I'm keeping that's half a bill.
3: Yeah, that'd be all right, wouldn't it?
5: Yeah, I would think so.
3: Yeah, that'd help ease the pain somewhat. But he has dropped all of his North Melbourne gear, bundled it all up and dropped it at Vinnie's. He's like, don't need that anymore. Won't be wearing that again, not even to do the painting. So we want to know what happened when you broke up with your ex's stuff.
4: Delicious.
3: What did you
4: do? I'm going to get a popcorn out.
3: Karen's in Morley. Morning, Karen. What happened with your ex's stuff?
6: Well, it wasn't actually his stuff. So after we broke up, I actually owed him about $1,000. And he cheekily actually took me to, like, civil court. Mm-hmm. And so I found out that there's other ways of legal tender.
3: Yes.
6: And I lost and I had to pay it back, but it was on my terms.
5: Yeah.
6: So at first I paid him $5 a week because I just pretended that's all I could afford.
3: Yes.
6: But then I just wanted to get rid of it. So when it got to about $800, I actually sent him $800 worth of postage stamps.
5: You shit.
3: Is there any chance he's ever going to send that much mail?
4: Karen,
3: ever?
6: No.
3: That's,
6: I mean, this
3: so
6: was,
3: funny.
6: You know, 15 years ago.
3: No.
6: Yeah.
3: Doesn't matter. That's brilliant.
5: How much were the individual stamps worth?
6: I purposely got, like, the 10-cent one.
3: Yeah.
4: Karen, that is so petty.
5: Karen,
4: I'm here for it. We
5: petty,
4: are the same
5: Joel,
4: person.
5: You're loving it, aren't you?
3: A petty Karen. Nobody Karen. Could have seen that coming.
6: No. So good.
4: Delicious.
3: Well done, Kaz. That's awful but funny. Claudia's in Winthrop. Hello. What happened to your ex's stuff when you broke up?
7: Yeah, we were about to move in together on, like, the Monday, and he'd left some stuff around my house. Anyway, he rang on the Sunday and dumped me, saying he'd met someone on the Saturday night.
3: What?
7: So
4: what?
7: I know. Meant I was homeless as well because we were renting a new flat.
3: Yeah.
7: But anyway, I then waited on Monday until he went to work and went round his house. Mm-hmm. And in the UK, the letterbox leads directly into the hallway because it's part of the front door.
3: Yeah.
7: So he left a beanbag. So I unzipped the beanbag and then I sped through all the balls through the letterbox. And then for just good nature, I then scooped up a dog turd off the road and popped that through as well.
5: I love it.
3: Oh, my God.
4: Can we do this every day, Claudia?
3: Right?
4: That is brilliant.
3: People are monsters.
5: Are we writing down these? Because these are everyone's going to have something in their back pocket.
4: Not a monster. He met a guy the night before. A girl. Well, I'm assuming it was a girl, Claudia.
3: Yes.
4: The night before.
3: That's true.
4: To move in.
5: Yes, she was houseless.
3: He is a terrible person. There's no doubt about
4: and
3: it.
4: And you are an evil
5: Claudia,
4: genius,
5: he did
4: Claudia.
5: Deserve the
3: he
5: dog
3: He crossed
5: poo.
3: You and he got what he deserved then.
4: The
3: all right, take
4: bag.
3: It back. You're not a terrible person. It was warranted. Maxine's in Queens. Morning, Maxine. What did you do with your ex's stuff?
8: Well, he went away on holiday and I found out he went away with another girl.
3: Essentially
8: we broke up.
4: Yeah.
8: So myself and a friend let ourselves into his flat and we rearranged the whole flat. So we put the kitchen in the bathroom in the kitchen, the lounge room in the bedroom and vice versa.
5: Yeah, I like doing that stuff because it really messes with their head.
3: Yeah, but
5: it's
3: also
5: annoying.
3: You're not destroying anything.
5: Nah,
3: you're just annoying.
4: It's just so irritating, which is brilliant.
8: Not really destroying anything. What we didn't know is we caused a leak in the bathroom when we were doing the move. And obviously he was away for quite a few weeks. So he had a very wet flat when he came back.
3: Oh, and the people downstairs were a bit annoyed.
8: Dripping.
4: This has given me life, though, all these.
3: I know.
4: My gosh. Have you ever seen me more excited?
3: You people are so evil. So evil. It's amazing.
5: Well thought out.
4: I'm taking notes. I would do every single one of these. I think it's fantastic. Jack, if you're listening.
5: You can't break up with someone by going away with someone else.
3: Yeah, that's still advised.
4: And not expect your apartment to be rearranged.
3: Yeah,
4: when you
3: exactly,
4: return,
3: exactly.
4: And
3: a bit moist all round.
1: This is Nathan, Nat, and Sean on Nova.

0: Devastating floods in Nepal has been found safe. It's understood they weren't in the disaster zone. They've told the Department of Foreign Affairs and Trade they don't require consular assistance. They're the eighth Australian found since the floods. 35 remain unaccounted for. A second child has died in hospital after a crash west of Melbourne. An eight-seater vehicle rolled at Parwin yesterday afternoon, causing multiple injuries. A seven-year-old girl died at the scene, while an 11-year-old boy who was airlifted to hospital has since died. Five other children and the driver suffered non-life-threatening injuries. The patriarch of one of Australia's best-known horse racing families has died at the age of 90. Paddy Payne Sr. raised 10 kids with his late wife, Mary Payne. One of them, Michelle Payne, the first female jockey to win the Melbourne Cup. She's taken to social media to pay tribute, saying, "RIP, Dad, you finally get to go and see Mum again." The Reserve Bank's deputy governor says Australia is not at the point where a dramatic interest rate rise is being considered. Households are bracing for a fourth interest rate rise, though, when the RBA board meets at the end of the month. And police are searching for the thieves who stole four Renoir paintings from a French museum before dropping two as they fled. Nova Sport is next. Nova Sport. Dolphins will welcome back several key players for their maiden NRL finals appearance against the Warriors in New Zealand. Halfback Isaiah Katoa says the squad will try to stay in the moment.
1: To be in the finals campaign, obviously for the first time in the short history of this club, is certainly something that I know everyone's proud of and excited for.
0: And Western Bulldogs veteran Tom Liberatore has revealed he's hanging up the boots after 268 AFL games. The 34-year-old retires following a number of concussions and knee injuries. And you're up to date on Nova.
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4: 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So we are expecting to see extra congestion in the area. Plan ahead to avoid delays. 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Perth's weather, sunny today with a top of 23. Right now it's 11 degrees on Nova 937.
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6: And a big Wednesday show on the cards today. Are You OK Day is tomorrow, so Greg Heyer is going to stop by and talk a bit about what it means to him and some of the work going on behind the scenes in the mental health space. We'll also have a couple of the stars from the Book of Mormon. Real swerve there, but they are coming back to Perth in October. Terrific stage show, so we're going to delve into it a little bit with them as well. But phones are open early this morning.
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0: That's Miley on Nova. Yeah, she goes by just Miley now. That's her new one, Bass Persuades. And well done to all those that got in the running for cash or the cars. Plenty of people up and about early today. We could be giving you the call back a bit later this morning with an AFL Grand Final themed question. And if you get it right, you are on the plane with us for our end of season footy trip. Register now on the Nova player and have your phone handy during the show this morning. We could be giving you a call.
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0: B.O.B. and Hayley Williams, and you could be on an airplane with us. Grand final weekend, heading to Bali. We'll be calling someone back with a AFL grand final theme trivia question very soon. And if you get it right, you are coming with us to Bali. So register now, Nova Win page if you haven't. Big show this morning, including the stars from the Book of Mormon and Greg Heyer talking a bit of mental health. Always necessary. It is coming up next. Nat and Sean will be jumping in the studio.
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17: 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Anything else, call 948-9177. 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Perth's weather, mostly sunny today, heading to a top of 23 after an overnight low of 8. Right now, it's 11 degrees on Nova 937.
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19: Good morning, it's Mike Humphrey with you.
2: The number of Australians listed missing after the devastating Nepal floods has been revised down to 35. Another citizen confirmed safe and well. It comes as rescue and recovery efforts enter their 13th day. Teams still trying to reach workers trapped underground in a hydropower tunnel. Day two of the murder trial for Australian surfers Jake and Callum Robinson in Mexico. The brothers and their American friend, Carter Road, were killed whilst on a road trip 2 years ago. The father of the brothers, Martin Robinson, expected to provide testimony later. It's the first ever Medical Research Giving Day today. 31 institutions will spend the rest of the year competing for the same pool of grant funding, but today they come together to ask Australians to donate their own funds for medical research. Overseas, fresh Russian missile and drone strikes on Ukraine's capital, Kiev, overnight. It comes following a three-day halt on attacks on the capital cities of both Russia and Ukraine. The latest Russian strike, seeing 5 people killed and over 30 injured. And Carrie Underwood has surprised fans at a recent concert in the US. She's performed covers of Linkin Park, Limp Bizkit and Guns N' Roses alongside her usual country hits. Nova Sport is up next.
19: Something fancy is coming in hot at 7-Eleven. Gourmet pies. Grab a new smoky Texan barbecue pork or chunky beef and mushroom pie for lunch today.
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21: AFL first, Geelong is set to bring in Tom De Koning for Friday night's semi-final clash against Fremantle at Optus. De Koning likely to get the matchup on Dockers forward Josh Tracy. Tracy had a night to forget last week against the Hawks, but teammate Andy Brayshaw expects the big man to bounce back.
22: I'd hate to sit under a footy with Josh on the weekend. He's going to be fiery, angry, playing on the edge. I think he'll respond as good as anyone. He's never played 2 bad games in a row.
21: Cricket Australia has officially announced they are pressing ahead with privatisation of the Big Bash. And plenty of European Champions League action on this morning. Aston Villa with an impressive 3-2 win against Club Bruges, while Manchester City knocked over FC Porto 2-0. Wins to Real Madrid over Inter Milan, and Dortmund were too good for Villarreal. That's the latest in sport. You're up to date on Nova.
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28: It's 6:04. Morning, everybody. Nat and Sean with you. We got Trousseau on the button.
29: Hey, y'all. Morning.
28: What up?
29: As we say, what's up?
21: Bloody, so much going on today. Interviews left, right, and centre, Nat.
28: We are busy. We do have a bunch of people. Our mate Greg High is going to join us ahead of Are You OK Day tomorrow.
21: Yeah, that's really great. Greg's an awesome man in the mental health space.
28: Yes.
21: Done a lot of great stuff with the youth in particular.
28: I know, indeed. And two of the stars of The Book of Mormon, the musical, will be joining us.
21: Yeah, it's the only one that you and just about everyone else says I should see.
28: Oh, you absolutely should see it.
21: I know nothing about it, so I'll ask the guys anyway.
28: Yeah, and Pip Edwards joining us.
21: Pip Edwards.
28: She of PE Nation. Fashion, Sean. Fashion.
21: Okay.
28: You've gone all out in the fashion stakes today.
21: Massively, yeah. I've got my Morpheus jacket on.
29: I was going to say, he looks like you're in
28: Morpheus
29: the Matrix.
28: Was an Olympic swimmer.
21: Combination of both.
28: So that's good. But also, we need more passengers to come with us to Bali. So if you haven't registered, why not hurry up and do that? Yeah, why are you looking at me?
21: Oh, no.
28: No, you're allowed to come, but you're not sure if you will, right?
21: No, Fremantle need to win Friday night.
29: I was going to ask you about that too. If you can't go, there's going to be a spare ticket.
21: There is.
29: Isn't there?
21: There's going to be a fight to the death. You're in.
29: I might throw my hat in the ring for that.
21: And also Terry, our assistant producer, she's also in, so it's going to be a knife fight. It has to be knives.
28: And sorry, Teresa, I'd back Terry.
29: I surrender. Terry can have it.
28: Before 7 o'clock, we've got a round of Nova's Cash All the Cars. So if you like the idea of being able to make that choice, you've got to be in it to win.
21: Early birds, eh?
28: All right, let's go. Here's Olivia Rodrigo to kick us off. This is Drop Dead on Nova.

0: It's 12 past six, Nat and Sean with you. So I don't want to be the bearer of bad news, but the end of days seems to be upon us.
1: Totally agree. I saw some locusts last night.
0: Because there are not one but two sinkholes in the news.
1: Yes.
0: On this fine day. So yesterday in Canning Vale, a little too close to home, Sean.
1: Yes.
0: A rideshare driver's car, just minding his own business, little Corolla.
1: Yeah.
0: Ends up in a sinkhole. Basically, the road just gave way underneath him and his car plunged into a sinkhole.
1: Yeah. So it was around this time, actually, yesterday. The funny thing was that the car never got towed away until about 2 p.m. Yeah.
0: So 10 hours later.
1: That's
0: wild.
1: Mate, is a tow truck driver on every street.
0: You're absolutely right. The tow truck drivers seem to sense things happening before they happen, and yet took 10 hours to get one out of the sinkhole.
1: Yeah, exactly.
0: That's crazy.
1: And so the rideshare driver was driving along, and he just saw that he did see the water.
0: Yes.
1: But now he decided,
0: he thought it was a puddle.
1: No big deal.
0: Right.
1: And then all of a sudden, mostly the front of his car went down like it was literally going into another universe.
0: It's crazy. And now on the other side of the world, Sean, pray for Nicolas Cage.
1: Oh, I do often.
0: Because his Malibu mansion has nearly fallen into a massive sinkhole that basically his whole driveway has dropped away.
1: Wow, that is bad news for Nicolas.
0: I know, right? His beachfront property is worth $10.5 million, probably less so now. It hasn't been valued in the last 24 hours, obviously. Leading up to the enclosed garage, asphalt and concrete appear to have simply cracked open and fallen in.
1: Fallen in.
0: Isn't that crazy?
1: Oh, my God. That's bad news for him. I mean, hopefully he doesn't have to go back into the movie business and make Surfer 2, which was filmed down in Yelling Up, because that was shit.
0: It was great for the Yelling Up community, but terrible for anybody watched it.
1: He's not going to get enough money to be able to pay for the repairs of that.
0: I know. Hopefully this is an insurance job and he's paid his premium. So sinkholes everywhere, everybody. Beware today.
1: Beware.
0: Don't drive through any puddles, that's for sure.
1: Yep.
0: But also, if you live in a $10.5 million mansion, just have a look at your driveway, make sure it's all okay.
1: Check out that retaining wall.
0: Right? Unbelievable.
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0: It is 6:15. Let's check the weather. 23 and mostly sunny today.
1: Settle down.
0: Right. Same again tomorrow. 25 and sunny on Friday. It's going to be a little bit of rain on the weekend, both days on the weekend, actually.
1: Oh, you got to make the most of it. Last night was so beautiful. Didn't do anything, but I said to my daughter when I dropped her off somewhere, I said, tomorrow night we're going down. We're going down to the beach.
0: Oh, no, it's only going to be mostly sunny tomorrow night.
1: Oh, okay. Well, that's disappointing. Cancel the plans.
0: Her name's Sunny, everybody. That's my joke. Let's get a traffic update. Here's Julia.
5: Good morning. Taking another check of your roads. Mitchell Freeway southbound is under speed. Warwick Road and Reed Highway merges. Quinana Freeway northbound busy. Mortimer Road to Rowley Road and Roe Highway building at Great Eastern Highway bypass. Through the CBD, nothing out of the ordinary to slow you down. But in the metro area, seeing brake lights, Patterson Road northbound at Mandurah Road, Quinana Beach. Keep in mind as well, this Friday, Fremantle are taking on Geelong at Optus Stadium with gates opening at 4:30 p.m. So we are expecting to see extra congestion in the area. Plan ahead to avoid any delays. Anything else, call 948-9177. 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
0: Sorry, I got excited. 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Thank you. It's 16 past 6. Before 7 o'clock, we got a round of cash or the cards. If you haven't got your name in the hat, it's a big hat.
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0: That's Sienna Spiro. Great Expectation. It's Nat and Sean for Shell Radio Express. 23 past six. A little late. We've got a bunch of guests joining us this morning.
1: We've got heaps.
0: Including two of the stars of the Book of Mormon, the musical.
2: I believe that the Lord God created the universe.
1: Oversinging.
3: Yeah. You'd love it though. It's a bit of God, a bit of religion in there, Sean.
1: Mate, yeah. I'm a hardcore, mate. It's not a day I don't go to church, actually.
0: But also funny.
1: Yeah. Oh, I'm into the humour part.
0: I mean, that is what most religion's been missing is comedy.
1: Yeah.
0: In my experience.
1: Yeah, I'm all about it.
0: Oh, look.
1: Well, I'm looking forward to it. I know nothing about it. I'll keep saying it. That's my first thing. I know nothing about it to the people.
0: And you refuse to find out.
1: See me looking at the chairs that are empty when I said that?
0: Yeah, Sean looks over and stares at two empty chairs. Look at him. And Are You OK Day is tomorrow. But our mate Greg Hyatt is going to be joining us this morning to talk us through how important it is. But also, what to say if somebody says, actually, no, I'm not.
1: Yeah.
0: Because that's the tough thing. It's easy to ask.
1: Yeah.
0: And most people just go, yeah, no, of course, I'm fine. But what if they don't?
1: You just go, oh.
0: Yeah.
1: So do you want a drink?
0: Yeah.
1: I'm just going to the kitchen. Do you want anything?
0: Yeah, that's right. Let me buy you a coffee. I don't know. Sorry, Greg's going to skill us up.
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11: We're here for the long summer days. 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The barbie sizzling at sundown. And the early morning wake-up calls. We're here for all of it. The good. 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
4: 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Some earlier debris in Thornlie has just been cleared away from Roe Highway southbound exit to Nicholson Road, and traffic is flowing again. Otherwise, seeing brake lines, Patterson Road northbound at Mandurah Road, Kwinana Beach, but no major holdups if you're heading through the CBD. Anything else, call 948-9177. 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Perth's weather, mostly sunny today, heading to a top of 23. Right now it's 11 degrees on Nova 937.
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6: Good morning, it's Mike Humphrey with you. Day two of the murder trial for Australian surfers Jake and Callum Robinson in Mexico today. The brothers and their American friend, Carter Road, were killed whilst on a road trip 2 years ago. The father of the brothers, Martin Robinson, is expected to provide testimony later. Another Australian has been marked safe in Nepal. It brings the number of Aussies missing after the devastating floods down to 35. The rescue operation now in its 13th day, with fears growing for workers trapped in an underground network of hydropower tunnels. Australian horse racing is mourning the death of Paddy Payne Sr. The legendary trainer survived by 10 children, 8 of which became jockeys, including 2015 Melbourne Cup winner Michelle Payne. Overseas, thieves have stolen two paintings estimated to be worth over $14 million from the Renoir Museum in France. It comes just months after $80 million worth of jewels was stolen from the Louvre in Paris. And a first day of high school for Prince George, the second in line to the English throne, arriving at the prestigious Eton College alongside Father Prince William and Mother Catherine, Princess of Wales. Nova Sport is up next.
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8: 41st and Geelong will have a full team to pick from for Friday night's do or die clash with the minor premiers in Fremantle. Max Holmes and Patrick Dangerfield pulled up well from their clash with Carlton on the weekend, while Fremantle's Brandon Walker looks unlikely after injuring his ankle against the Hawks. Docker Andrew Brayshaw confident they can bounce back.
9: I just think we've done it all year. We've had different challenges, whether it's losses or, you know, wins. We've always just tried to go 1-0 and have that mentality of taking each week, yeah, as its own. And, yeah, I've got no doubt that the boys will bounce back from last week.
8: In tennis news, at the US Open quarterfinals, women's top seed Aryna Sabalenka has advanced to the semis after a hard-fought three-set win, her 18th in a row at Flushing Meadows. And the Champions League was back on again this morning. Aston Villa defeating Club Brugge 3-2 in Belgium. Manchester City beat Porto 2-0. And Real Madrid were 2-1 winners over Inter Milan. That's the latest in sport. You're up to date on Nova.
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18: It's 26 to 7, Nat and Sean with you before 7 o'clock, some sport.
8: Yeah, we're going to talk about cricket, but you know when you

0: hear the news then? Yes. You talk about the, we hear another heist took place so, in France.
1: I know, but why? Why is the security so bad at their museum? So this was from the Renoir Museum. And two paintings valued at, they reckon, roughly 9 million euros.
0: A pop.
1: Combined.
0: Okay.
1: Yeah. Still.
0: Well, that's a lot of coin.
1: It is.
0: And it just takes us back because just before we heard that, Nat, we started going, man, you love a heist. Who loves a heist movie?
1: Yes.
0: Because you only see it in the movies. But these dudes are carrying it out in real life. Are they dancing through the lasers and jumping over them?
1: Yes. Are we going to find out that their password was Renoir? Like, is that the issue?
0: 69, Nat. Oh, Renoir 69.
1: Extraordinary. It's just.
0: What's your favourite heist movie?
1: Because the one that sticks in my mind is the one where Catherine Zeta-Jones is bending her body under all those little lasers. Yeah, yeah, yeah.
0: Yeah,
1: whatever that one was. So, all the Oceans movies, obviously.
0: Yeah, they're great.
1: Yeah.
0: Sam, you got a good one?
2: No, Entrapment, I think Entrapment is the name of that one.
0: Great movie.
1: Yeah.
0: Great movie.
1: What's yours, Sean?
0: I love Entrapment. I think that was a really good one. Because the Italian job keeps pulling.
1: Catherine Zeta-Jones in a cat suit. Is that the main attraction?
0: She was hot as chips. And then she hooks up with Michael Douglas, who was 100 years older than her. Weird one.
1: So there's hope for you yet.
0: Come on, Shawnee.
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1: All right, you know the deal. You get to choose. If you're the ultimate winner, you get to choose between a sack of cash, but the actual amount of money, we don't know. Only Kate Ritchie knows. Now, she's a generous girl, but she's had this money for a while.
2: She's been
1: just like, my daughter needs some money for a school excursion. She just dips into it.
2: Yeah. And we know the council rates were due recently, so she might have had...
1: Great point, Sean.
2: I'm tipping there a few bucks.
1: Yes, indeed. Or, on the other hand, you could take the two brand new Geely EVs valued at more than $70,000. You know what you're getting there. Two new cars.
2: Well,
1: yes,
2: that's
1: please.
2: Good news. Let's go to Christy in Seville Grove. Christy, good morning.
3: Good morning.
1: Now, Christy, if you had to choose, what a great choice to make, first of all, but would you take the cash or the cars?
3: Definitely the cash.
1: Yeah, okay. What do you want to spend it on?
3: Pay some bills, go on a holiday, anything really, all of the above.
1: All great pursuits.
2: That sounds great. Hey, Christy, we were just talking about heists a second ago. I'm going to change the tact here. What's your favourite heist movie? Do you like one?
3: The Ocean's 11.
1: Yeah.
2: What do you like to steal if you got the chance to? Paintings or jewels? What do you reckon?
3: Definitely jewels. Sure. Yes. Come on.
1: I would say jewels too.
2: That was a stupid question. Yeah. Can we retract that?
1: Christy, you're in the running for Nova's Cash of the Cars, and the police are also watching you. So thank you. Louise is in Melville. Hello.
4: Hi.
2: Morning, Lou.
1: All right, Louise. What would you choose, cash or the cars?
4: Definitely the cars.
1: Oh, yeah, okay. So you would get one. Who else would get one?
4: Ooh, well, I have three children, but the youngest has still not got a car or a driver's license. So maybe the youngest will be the lucky one.
2: But the other two complain. I'm going through this at the moment in my household.
1: Well, you're not going to give to the middle child. They're complaining anyway. So so the eldest or the baby who was obviously your favourite. You've said it on radio now, Lou.
4: Oops, now I'm in trouble, aren't I?
2: You are, you're dead meat. Lou, your favourite heist movie?
4: I love The Italian Job.
2: Yeah.
1: Great. It's a good one.
2: Charlize.
4: Yeah, definitely.
2: No one saw that coming, by the way. I mean, who drives a Mini through the streets of bloody Italy?
1: Down the stairs, mate. That's crazy. Crazy stuff. Thanks, Louise. Chrissy is in Canning Vale. Hello.
5: Hi, how are you going?
1: Great. Chrissy, first of all, did you manage to dodge the sinkhole yesterday?
5: It was down the end of our street, but luckily I go down a side street.
1: Yeah, right. Talk of the town. So yeah,
2: surely you went and had a look, Chrissy.
5: There was enough photos on it. not really a snooper, so yeah.
1: No rubbernecking here.
2: Well done, mate.
1: Right, should be,
2: well
1: Chrissy. Done. Okay, cash or the cars? Chrissy, if you had two cars, you could afford for one to fall into a sinkhole.
5: Yeah. I was first thinking the cars, but now I'm thinking the cash, and hopefully there's enough in there for a good car and a boat.
1: Wow.
2: Look, I think it's going to be a good amount of money. It has to be. Cause it's...
5: I'm hoping so. Yeah, that'd be great.
1: Or... $15. We don't know.
2: We don't know.
1: Anyway.
5: Oh, that's okay. Got to pay these risks.
1: I know. I love you. You're a gambler. Love it. Chrissy, you're officially in the running. Okay. Good luck.
5: Thank you.
1: More opportunities to get in Nova's cash or the cars. You've got to be in it to win it. Ross will give you more chances after 9 o'clock.
0: Nathan, Nat and Sean. Get up in the morning. Yeah. Listen via the Nova Player. Download it now from the App Store or Google Play and take Nova wherever you go.
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1: It's 14 to 7. Nat and Sean with you. It is Suns Out, Guns Out today, Sean. Top of 23. Tomorrow, yeah. 23. Friday, 25. Mostly sunny. It's looking good. There is a bit of rain turning up on the weekend, so make the most of the sunshine. Let's get a traffic update. Here's Julia.
23: Checking your freeways. Mitchell Freeway southbound moving slowly. Ocean Reef Road to Warwick Road. Quinana Freeway northbound busy. Mortimer Road to Rolly Road and South Street to Mount Henry Bridge. Tonkin Highway moving slowly both directions at Welshpool Road East and Roe Highway busy northbound at Kenwick Link. Through the metro area, patience needed. Paterson Road northbound at Mandra Road, Quinana Beach and Rockingham Road northbound at Anchortail Road. But if you're heading through the CBD, nothing out of the ordinary to slow you down. Anything else, call 948-9177. 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
1: Thanks so much, Julia. Up next, you got some sporting action from our mate, Shawnee Mac.
2: Yeah, we're going to concentrate on cricket and the BBL.
1: All right, here's

0: Dennis gets a shove, doesn't like it.
1: Barking the instructions as he goes.
2: Oliver Stocker on the ground today.
3: How about that?
4: Yesterday, reports were around that the Cricket Australia were looking at privatising some of the BPL teams. It actually first came to pass a couple of months ago when the Renegades said, we're going to sell Victoria, we're going to sell one of their licences.
5: Yes.
4: And they just wanted to recruit some cash because it's difficult to have two teams up in a state running. And they saw an opportunity as it's happening around the globe at the moment now.
5: So they're talking about some sort of partial privatisation, right? So selling off, does that mean selling off stakes in teams or selling off some of the teams in their entirety?
4: The Renegades are looking to sell off their team in the entirety. Mm. Some of the teams, because New South Wales was against it originally, Victoria all for it because they don't have any money. So they're just like, yeah, we'll sell it. We'll sell anything at the moment.
5: But does anybody want to buy them? That's the thing. Like, yeah. if other teams are going to go, oh, yeah, maybe you can buy us, you go, well, why wouldn't you buy a good one?
4: Yeah, why wouldn't you buy a good one? That's a really great question. The Indian franchises want to have a wrap up the global market.
5: Yes.
4: They want to have, for example, Sunrisers, Hyderabad, or Sunrisers, the brand, yes, playing in every country that plays a form of,
5: yes,
4: T20.
5: So they already own teams in the UK.
4: Yes, the
5: right?
4: 100.
5: And in the American League.
4: Yep.
5: And where else? In the Caribbean?
4: Yes, in the Caribbean League as well.
5: And so, in Africa?
4: By Toto? Not sure. But it's a really good model for them because,
5: yeah, right,
4: they can have the people, you know, we're talking 1.5 billion people these days over there, that they can follow their team, yes, through different global games.
5: And also
4: they can
5: run it as one business, essentially.
4: Yep.
5: So the personnel move from – because these competitions don't play at the same time.
4: No.
5: It's like a circuit. So, yep, yeah, you can move your coaches and some of your support staff from one country to another and then start again for the next season and then to the next joint and start there, right?
4: Yeah. So Justin Longmuir, he won the 100 this year. What did I say, Longy?
5: Yes.
4: Thinking about Longy. It's on my mind. Justin Langer took out the 100 this year. And so Matthew Bergen is a guy I went to school with. I'll just take it back. He's, yes, a sports psychologist.
5: Yes.
4: He worked at the West Coast Eagles until about halfway during this year when Justin Langer reached out to him.
5: Mm.
4: Justin was
5: poached
4: a former
5: him.
4: Board member, of, yeah, course, or is a board member of West, no, Coast.
5: I think poached he's him. Finished, yep, yep.
4: Poached him over. So he went over to the 100, but he'll end up being in India and,
5: yeah,
4: full staff.
5: And just follow it around.
4: Yeah.
5: Amazing.
4: Super gig.
5: Okay, so what does this mean for the Perth Scorchers?
4: Perth Scorchers and WA Cricket at this point in time have got no comment. They haven't sat down and taken a side on where they're going to go,
5: yep,
4: whether they privatise it, 20%, 30%.
5: Is it more just a wait and see what happens kind of situation?
4: I think they are. They need to get a position really quick, I think, mm-hmm, in this. But Todd Greenberg, who is the CEO of Cricket Australia, he thinks it's a once-in-a-lifetime opportunity.
6: This may be the biggest strategic decision Australian cricket makes in a generation. This is ultimately a billion-dollar opportunity for our sport. There are opportunities now for our best Australian players to play in other leagues at the same time, potentially with bigger salary caps. We can't afford to sit around and wait. We're a relatively small country in a big global sport, so it's incumbent on us to make decisions that we can compete with elsewhere.
4: They can certainly make the most of it, and they can certainly absolutely cook it up as well.
5: Yes, yes.
4: The other part to that, Test cricket could be in trouble because if you're going to have
5: your very best player, yeah,
4: Cameron
5: Green
4: signed.
5: There's no availability.
4: Yeah.
5: Yeah, he's not available to play.
4: We need you over
5: the
4: US.
5: Ashes. Yeah, it's playing in the US in front of like 300 people.
4: Yeah, yeah.
5: It's wild, isn't it?
4: It is wild.
5: Yeah, so potentially the changing face of cricket as well.
4: Most definitely.
5: All right, it is 5 to 7. Our mate Joel Creasy joining us very shortly. Plus, we've got to put some cash into the camel's hump because it's hump day.
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31: 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You called in to let us know the traffic from Welshpool Road down to Kelvin Road on the northbound side of the Albany Highway is bumper to bumper. Thanks for letting us know. Meanwhile, Mitchell Freeway southbound moving slowly, Whitfords Avenue to Reed Highway, Kwinana Freeway northbound busy, Mortimer Road to Rowley Road. Anything else, call 948-9177. 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Mostly sunny today with a top of 23. Right now it's 11 degrees on Nova 937.
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3: Good morning, it's Mike Humphrey with you. The Albanese government under fire with a grant scheme found to favour safe and marginal Labor seats. The PM asked to explain why he didn't declare an honorary membership given to him by a golf club in his own electorate. He'd received $6 million of government funding through the program. An eighth Australian has been found safe after disastrous flooding in Nepal and Tibet 2 weeks ago. It's understood the person was not in the disaster zone when the flood happened. 35 Australians still unaccounted for. Aussie students have recorded their lowest ever scores in reading and maths as a 20-year decline continues. The results were still ranked in the top 20 with improvements in science. Education Minister Jason Clare is pushing for an overhaul of maths in primary schools. Overseas, Russia has resumed its bombing campaign of Ukraine's capital Kiev following a brief pause for peace talks. 5 people killed and over 30 injured after missiles and drones rained down overnight. Ukraine urging the US and allies to provide more missile defense systems. And Justin Bieber has given fans a rare glimpse into his family life. The pop star has posted a series of family snaps on his Insta, including wife Hayley and son Jack. Nova Sport is up next.
0: Something fancy is coming in hot at 7-Eleven. Gourmet pies. Grab a new smoky Texan barbecue pork or chunky beef and mushroom pie for lunch today.
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5: To AFL first, Geelong is set to bring in Tom DeConing for Friday night's semi-final clash against Fremantle at Optus. DeConing likely to get the matchup on Dockers forward Josh Tracy. Tracy had a night to forget last week against the Hawks, but teammate Andy Brayshaw expects the big man to bounce back.
6: I'd hate to sit under a footy with Josh on the weekend. He's going to be fiery, angry, playing on the edge. I think he'll respond as good as anyone. He's never played 2 bad games in a row.
5: Cricket Australia has officially announced they are pressing ahead with privatisation of the Big Bash. And plenty of European Champions League action on this morning. Aston Villa with an impressive 3-2 win against Club Bruges, while Manchester City knocked over FC Porto 2-0. Wins to Real Madrid over Inter Milan, and Dortmund were too good for Villarreal. That's the latest in sport. You're up to date on Nova.
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32: I asked it.
30: I know. I was buttoning up and Sean said, what are you doing, mate? So I buttoned down because I know what song we're about to play and I'll be spinning around.
29: Yes, you will.
30: My heart will be going padum padum.
29: We've got a lot on the show today, Joel, actually.
30: Yes,
29: the
30: okay.
29: Stars of the Book of Mormon, the musical, will be joining us before 8 o'clock. That's a bit of fun.
30: Hello, my name is Elder Joel.
29: Yes, there we go. He knows it.
32: Everybody
29: knows
32: it.
29: He knows it. Yes.
32: We're also going to catch up with Greg High a bit later on. Are You Okay Day is happening tomorrow, but it's also something happening very shortly.
29: That's right. The Camel's Cash Hump will be open and ready for stuffing in just a few minutes' time. But Kylie Minogue, 25 years of this song yesterday to the day.
30: 1 billion streams, Kylie.
29: 1 billion streams. That's crazy. This is Can't Get You Out of My Head. Miss Minogue, take it away.

0: Oh, that's Bruno Mars, I Just Might. It is 12 past 7. Grab your tickets to his second show, by the way.
1: Oh, yes.
0: Two shows in town next February.
1: Fantastic.
0: It's Nat, Sean and Joel with you. So there's a bit of a call about the opting in or out of the algorithm stuff.
2: Yes, I've heard about this.
0: Yeah.
2: And I know the algo can be bad and, you know, make you do a lot of purchase buys. That's, you know, probably the least of the bad stuff. But I don't mind it.
0: I know. Well,
1: it's giving you what you want to look at a lot of times.
0: Sometimes what you think that, but the dark side is when that, like, they found out that, like, teenage girls, if they Googled one thing, it would then, or if they searched one thing, it would then feed them really sort of manipulative
1: stuff.
0: Are you
1: going down the rabbit hole? Yeah, no,
0: totally.
1: Yeah.
0: And to do with body image and that kind of stuff, like preying on their vulnerabilities. But
2: no,
0: also,
2: you need to be adults like us who are currently, my algorithm is all just US Open and like mum's cooking really basic dinners.
0: Okay, well, that's you. Mine is, so when I look at mine, it's like baby Highland cows.
2: of course it is.
0: There's a bit of West Coast Eagles stuff, a lot of dogs. And capybaras do also feature heavily, which is, this one's called cheesecake.
1: Adorable cheesecake.
0: What's yours, Sean?
1: I'll show you mine this morning, Nat, and it's a lot of Asian.
0: Very muscly men.
1: Yeah, because there's a lot of back exercises that I'm always constantly look at.
2: Yeah.
1: Also sprinting techniques and a lot of Asian meals. Because they're really quick.
0: Hang on.
2: I was going to say, have you ever made a meal off the TikTok?
1: Oh, 100%. I'm doing it all the time.
0: Okay, yeah, follow-up question. Have you ever sprinted in the last 5 years?
1: No, but that's what I was
2: sprinting for.
1: They reckon the weight falls off you when you're doing it.
0: You're going to have to chop your legs off.
1: No, but I was thinking about this yesterday, Nat, because I've been watching a lot of this stuff on YouTube as well.
2: So on YouTube too?
0: Wild.
1: No, because every time I run around East Fremantle Oval, after a certain amount of time, I'd do a calf or a hamstring. Yeah. And I figure that if I just break down the time by just sprinting, Joel, say 20 metres a few times, then I'm not doing the...
0: Famously, nobody ever did their hammy sprinting.
2: Yeah, I thought you were going to say, I figured if I watched enough, the weight would
1: drop. Oh, yes.
0: That's also very, very effective. So maybe put the noodles down, mate. So what Asian meals have you made?
1: Oh, I make a basil beef, chili basil beef with rice.
0: Yes.
1: And there's a lot of noodle ones I look up because I'm always looking at the one with udon noodles. What I haven't mastered is the one with like a Thai curry sauce, if you like.
0: Yeah.
1: With coconut milk. I haven't been able to get the right consistency. You put the noodles in and then you put chicken on top.
0: Yeah, it almost like becomes like a laksa kind of thing.
2: Yum.
0: Yeah.
1: No, I haven't mastered it, Joel.
2: Fancy.
1: No, I can't serve that up to you until I've got my wings.
2: Okay, well, you can maybe follow some of the people I follow. Because anything that starts with, ha, I'm a middle class mum of 18, come cook dinner with me, that's got me. I'm in. What are you adding to this meal, babe? And it's just cream and butter.
1: Dead potato.
2: And a lot of potato. I love it.
0: I mean, that's nice. But look at this kitten that looks like it's got a moustache.
1: Oh, my God. That's pretty funny.
2: That's pretty good.
0: Yes.
2: Might have to train my algorithm that one. Because you can't. I do train the algorithm sometimes.
0: Yeah, of course you do. Yeah, if I start getting stuff I don't like, I then just Google something that I really, really like baby sloths just to get... Just
2: click on
0: it
2: two,
0: back on,
2: it's
0: back
2: the
0: on
2: whole
0: track.
2: Algorithm, yeah.
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0: It's 16 past 7. Weather-wise... Lovely. It's going to be nice. It's nice for the next few days. So 23, mostly sunny today. Same again tomorrow. And then mostly sunny, 25 on Friday.
1: That is beautiful here. Joel, Melbourne town, it's been pretty good as well.
2: It's been... yesterday was lovely. Today, it is lovely. for Melbourne.
0: Is it going to start pouring with rain on
2: it's probably
0: Friday?
2: Snow
0: when the
2: at
0: NFL
2: some stage.
0: Is happening?
1: Oh, goodness.
0: Yeah, it's Friday morning. Yeah, that'd be difficult, wouldn't it?
2: I'll still have to don't go get checking with the Bureau.
1: Yeah, the Bureau. They'll know.
2: Yeah. I'm not saying that
1: the word. LA Rams, I still don't get it. How
0: they're not here
1: just,
0: yet?
1: Yeah, just going to turn up and try to play the
0: 49ers have been taking over Melbourne entirely.
2: Oh,
0: and the Rams
2: everywhere.
0: Is like, are they playing anyone or they're not here yet?
2: They'll be running out of stuff to do soon. They'll be out to Ramsey Street. they'll be on that sad-looking bus when people go out to Ramsey Street.
0: It would make more sense that the other team goes there because then it could be the LA Ramsey Street.
1: Hey! Boom!
0: Oh, that's why she's a professional. Let's get a traffic update. Here's Julia.
4: Checking your freeways, a southbound run moving slowly. Whitford's Avenue to Erindale Road and again at Russell Road. Quinana Freeway northbound busy Mortimer Road to Rolly Road and Farrington Road to Mount Henry Bridge. Roe Highway busy northbound Nicholson Road to Kenwick Link, but through the CBD, nothing out of the ordinary to slow you down. Starting to build in Scarborough now though. West Coast Highway southbound at Scarborough Beach Road. A bit of patience will be needed there. And Marmion Avenue southbound at Reed Highway in Karine. Quinana Beach also getting a workout. Patterson Road northbound at Mandurah Road. Anything else, call 948-9177. 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
0: Thanks so much, Julia. All right, up next, can Killian from Belmont stuff even more cash into the camel's hump?
1: Let's hope so.
0: We've got the ante today.
2: He's going to kill it.
0: Oh, yeah, he's going to kill you in it. Oh, so yeah. Easy there.
1: Oh, two in a row.
2: As good as yours before.
1: Time for a break.
0: He's somber. This is a home wrecker on Nova.

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1: Oh my goodness.
0: It's the Camel's Cash Hump.
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4: Certainly do. Joel, this morning, the more questions you answer correctly, the bigger the hump grows. And the bigger the hump, the more cash you can win at the end of it all.
5: I like it. I like it. I'm ready to fire off as many questions as quickly as possible.
3: Okay, so, well, let's check in with the Camel and see how much cash is in the hump as we speak.
2: $2,000? That's no longer a hump. That's a financial landmark.
5: Such a beautiful voice.
3: Now already, so there's $2,000 in there already. At the end of it all, everyone who's had a crack at it will be in the running to win the lump sum, the whole hump. And we thought, $2,000 is nice, but what if we could put even more in? So instead of every correct answer being worth $100, it's now worth $200.
5: YOLO Wednesday.
3: Absolutely. I know. How good. All right. Killian from Belmont, you're on the spot, my friend. Good morning.
5: Hey, Killian.
6: Good morning. No pressure at all.
4: Absolutely. You're going to be a winner anyway at the end of it because you're going to walk away with the $250 voucher spend at Thirsty Camel.
3: Yes. So
4: that's happy days anyway.
3: So that's the little, you know, sweetener.
5: Mm-hmm. Yeah. What aisle do you normally head straight to when to add a Thirsty Camel?
6: Probably straight to the Spirit. I'll have a good coffee Patron.
3: Oh, ooh. Hello.
4: Okay. Look at him go.
3: It's not mucking around. It. Okay. Here's what's going to happen, Killian. The Camel is going to give you 60 seconds to answer as many questions as possible. So be nice and quick. If you don't know the answer, just pass and we'll move on. We've got heaps of questions. So we want to get as many correct as possible. Killian, are you feeling it?
6: Let's do it.
3: All right, Joel's going to be our quiz master and the Camel is going to kick you off. All right, here we go.
2: Your 60 seconds starts now.
5: What do you call a baby cat?
6: Kitten.
3: Yes.
5: How many colours are traditionally said to make up a rainbow?
6: Pass.
5: Who sang the hit Oops, I Did It Again?
6: Britney Spears.
3: Yes.
5: What type of food is mozzarella?
6: Cheese.
3: Yes.
5: Which country is home to the Taj Mahal?
6: India.
3: Yes.
5: What colour is Shrek?
6: Green.
3: Yes.
5: Which Perth suburb is home to Optus Stadium?
6: Birdwood.
3: Yes.
5: How many hours are in a day?
6: 24.
3: Yes.
5: Which music legend is famous for the songs Jolene and 9 to 5?
6: Dolly Parton.
3: Yes.
5: What is the opposite of hot?
6: Cold.
5: Yes. Which Aussie city is home to the Opera House?
6: Sydney.
3: Yes.
5: Which country is home to the city of Marrakesh?
6: Pass.
5: What is the first month of the year?
6: January.
3: Yes.
5: What nut is used to make marzipan?
6: Pass.
5: What is the stage name of Peter Hernandez?
6: Pass.
5: How many wheels does a standard bicycle have?
2: Your time is up!
5: Whoa, Gillian.
3: That was amazing.
4: There's a bit of cash there.
3: I know. Yes. We're going to just cover the ones you passed on. There are seven colours in a rainbow. Marrakesh is in Morocco. Almonds used to make marzipan, and Peter Hernandez, a.k.a. Joel's best friend, Bruno Mars.
4: Wow. Bruno Mars. Peter Hernandez, now, if you don't mind.
3: Killian.
5: I was worried I was going to run out of questions, Killian. You were so good.
3: You did a great job, Killian. You got 11 correct.
5: Wow.
3: Now, before you started, Killian, there was $2,000 in the cash hump. 11 times 2, Sean?
4: 2,100.
5: 22. No, don't feel so bad about mucking up traditionally. It's a question two.
4: I didn't get... Okay, yeah.
3: You have just
4: saying,
3: bumped the cash hump up to $4,200, Killian.
5: Oh, you'll be dirty if you don't win, Killian.
6: Bad for a hump day.
3: I know, right? Yeah, well played.
4: So what are we up to?
3: $4,200, as I just said.
2: The hump's hit the gym.
3: Yes, it has. You have also scored that $250 Thirsty Camel voucher. And you're invited to the final cash hump event, Killian, where you could score the whole lot.
6: Sounds good. Let's do it.
3: Well,
4: let's get serious now.
5: Other competitors were listening, they'd be freaking out going up against Killian.
4: Yep.
3: $4,200. Decent effort. Well done. Well done, Killian. That's how it's done, everybody. I'm the Cash Hump. We'll be back again next Wednesday. It is 26 past 7. Coming up shortly, we're going to meet two of the stars of the Book of Mormon musical.
5: Hello.
0: Nathan, Nat and Sean.
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14: 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We've had a crash in Morley. Morley Drive eastbound entry to Tonkin Highway northbound. The left turning lane is blocked. Meanwhile, around town, we're seeing brake lights. West Coast Highway southbound at Scarborough Beach Road in Scarborough and in North Perth, Charles Street citybound at Vincent Street. Anything else, call 9489 1777. 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Perth's weather, mostly sunny with a top of 23 today. Right now, it's 11 degrees on Nova 937.
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18: Good morning, it's Mike Humphrey with you. Allegations of pork barrelling levelled at the federal government this morning. An investigation from the Public Integrity Office finding a grant scheme worth over $500 million overwhelmingly favoured safe and marginal Labor seats. Anthony Albanese asked to explain why he didn't declare his membership to a golf club that received over $6 million. More debate over the government's social media reforms in Canberra. The coalition split over the changes, which will see Aussies able to opt out of online algorithms, seeing only content shared by those they follow and in chronological order. Another Australian feared missing in Nepal has been found safe. The person making contact with the Department of Foreign Affairs and Trade, the number of Aussies unaccounted for, now at 35. Flags at half-mast across the country today, honouring the memory of King Harald of Norway. The federal government calling it a mark of respect for Europe's oldest monarch who died last month, aged 89. Investigators in Miami have recovered the black box from a cargo plane that crashed earlier this week, the jet overshooting the runway by 400 metres, killing five. And Prince George has officially started at Eton College, the 13-year-old future king following his father's footsteps by attending the prestigious boarding school. Nova Sport is up next.
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20: 41st and Geelong will have a full team to pick from for Friday night's do or die clash with the minor premiers in Fremantle. Max Holmes and Patrick Dangerfield put up well from their clash with Carlton on the weekend, while Fremantle's Brandon Walker looks unlikely after injuring his ankle against the Hawks. Docker Andrew Brayshaw confident they can bounce back.
21: I just think we've done it all year. We've had different challenges, whether it's losses or, you know, wins. We've always just tried to go 1-0 and have that mentality of taking each week, yeah, as its own. And, yeah, I've got no doubt that the boys will bounce back from last week.
20: In tennis news, at the US Open quarterfinals, women's top seed Aryna Sabalenka has advanced to the semis after a hard-fought three-set win, her 18th in a row at Flushing Meadows. And the Champions League was back on again this morning, Aston Villa defeating Club Bruges 3-0.

0: 2-2 in Belgium. Manchester City beat Porto 2-0. And Real Madrid were 2-1 winners over Inter Milan. That's the latest in sport. You're up to date on Nova.
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4: 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Nova 937.
6: It's 24 to 8. Nat, Sean and Joel with you. Still heaps of guests. Our mate Greg Heyer is going to be joining us after 8 o'clock to get us ready for Are You OK Day tomorrow.
7: Greg Heyer.
6: He is so well equipped in this space. It's what he does and he's so good at it.
8: Yeah, he certainly is, Nat. Later on too, for everybody out there, Pip Edwards is going to be jumping in. Joel, you got any PE Nation gear?
7: Oh, what do you reckon? My closet is stocked full of PE Nation.
6: What about I love it. Subi jeans with a K?
7: Oh,
6: because that's
7: my
6: where
7: gosh,
6: she works
7: yeah.
6: now.
7: Heaps.
8: Kasubi.
6: Yeah. She's the creative director of Kasubi now.
7: I almost wore some today.
6: There you go.
7: I went with this for some reason.
6: If you've registered for works. Nova's end of Thanks, season baby. Footy trip, after 8 o'clock, we are going to be calling you. We could be calling you back specifically and asking you a grand final related question. You get it right. You're on the plane with us to Bali.
8: Pretty easy start.
6: For our end of season footy trip, we're going to watch the grand final together. Will Sean be there or not? We don't know. That's not the Fremantle Football Club.
7: Will Pam be boarding the plane?
6: Will Pam be there? That is a question everyone's asking. Because normally she's just a gate agent. Sorry.
7: Yeah. Oh, she's gate agent. She does baggage. She's got the sniffer dogs.
6: Sometimes she puts the foil on the meals. Yeah. She's a very busy woman. The stars of the Book of Mormon, the musical, joining us very shortly.

0: that's Adele doing Adele things. It is 20 to 8. That's Sean and Joel with you. And great news, everybody, because the Book of Mormon musical is coming to town. It's going to hit Crown Perth, kicking off on the 20th of October. Tickets from thebookofmormonmusical.com.au. Get on board because it is such a great show.
1: It's so,
0: so funny.
1: Good.
0: Two of the stars. In fact, it's, I'm going to just put it out there. The stars.
1: Well, they are.
0: Playing Elder Cunningham is Nick Cox, and playing Elder Price is Sean Johnson. They join us here in the studio. Welcome.
2: Yeah, thanks for having us.
3: Thank you very much.
1: Well, we needed another Sean in the show, yes. Sean, so yes. I appreciate you coming.
0: We needed a good one.
1: Well, yeah. And we love Nick. Let's be honest.
4: This is such a huge gig. I feel like I'm Australia's self-appointed musicals quality controller.
2: Yep.
4: I have seen Book of Mormon all around the world. I've seen it here before. I saw you both. Sensational. 10 out of 10. Like, where was the first time you saw this show? And can you believe you're now the two lead Mormons?
2: No, I think I saw it in like 2014 on Broadway or something. I did a standing room, so I was standing up at the back.
4: Oh, wow.
2: And no, absolutely did not think this was something I would ever get the chance to do. Just the music was so incredible. The ranges were amazing. Yep. I had to work
0: and
2: so hard.
0: It's funny.
2: It's hilarious. Yeah. The writing is just, it's got a wonderful story to it. I'm so grateful to be part of it.
1: Nick, you had a crack of it before, didn't you, over in the US to be able to be a part of it?
2: As in an audition?
1: Yes.
2: I auditioned for it. Definitely didn't get it. I went in for one of the Mormon boys, and the dance call was just, I was so overwhelmed. I was like, you know what? This is just a free dance class at this point. I'm just going to and I'm going to go home and reevaluate my life.
0: Now, tell us where you were when you got the call to say that you'd landed the roles. So, Sean, what were you doing?
3: I was actually on the golf course, I think, with a mate.
0: Yes.
3: So when I...
1: Rabina Woods?
3: So no, I was in Melbourne at the time. It was like Yarrabend. I was playing terribly, so it was great because it just turned it all around, and then I was happy for the rest of the round. It was very exciting because at that point there was a bit of time between my last gig, so the nature of the industry, I was auditioning a fair bit, and then some stuff didn't work out. So it was incredibly exciting once I got the call, and then to find out that I was playing the role as well, I was shocked.
0: Phenomenal.
3: And, yeah.
0: Yeah, and what about you, Nick?
2: I was about 4 days sleep deprived because my dog ate my luggage tag from my suitcase, so he was up all night. And so we were, and he would only have his spells at night where he would just be constantly like, you know, either end, take your pick. And it was terrible. And so we were taking a nap during the day, and then my agent gave me a call, and I was like, oh God, I'm going to get the worst news now that I got let go at the very end. And he said we got it. So it was the best little surprise and the little pick me up. And then the dog was like napping next to me, and he was like, can you please shut up? I'm trying to sleep. It was one of those things.
0: And the dog's okay, right?
2: He's fine. Oh,
0: okay,
2: yeah,
0: great.
2: Yeah, he's fine.
0: Thank goodness.
2: Yeah,
0: yeah. Goodness.
4: I feel like these roles are like the male Elphaba and Glinda. Like, you kind of get one up each other the entire show, and then someone gets to do comedy, and then someone gets to belt a song. Sean, the song you sing, I Believe, is such, like, I'm an aspiring singer myself. No, you stay out of it. You didn't even know what. How do you sing this every night? It is such a hard song to sing.
3: Yeah, I mean, thank
4: like,
3: you for saying
4: you
3: that.
4: Like, you do it in the proper key, so I've seen people bring it down before.
3: Yes, no, they said that to me, actually, after I'd fully rehearsed it in and we started doing the shows. One of the big producers of the show, Anne Garifinish, came over and said, oh, you know, there is a lower key if we... And I was like, well, like, okay, thanks for telling me.
0: Now you tell me.
3: But no, I'm glad I'm doing it all where it needs to be, exactly.
4: Yes. I noticed.
0: I love that.
3: Yeah, I mean, it was a lot of work at the start, and we had a really wonderful team, and they were very, very... much at the start, they were like, we know you're not a machine. We know you're not a robot. If you need to take the time, do what you need to do to look after yourself. But I've just been fortunate that for whatever reason, with all the work or how it's all kind of landed and said, it's sitting in a good spot, and hopefully it stays away for the rest of the tour.
2: It's infuriating.
4: It's defying gravity.
2: It
4: really is.
2: It's infuriating. It doesn't come for once. I'm like, come on.
1: Well, Nick, have you got backup?
2: Oh, no.
1: I don't want to give him a look in.
2: Yeah. No, I'm taking it easy. I'm going to let him take the spotlight on that part. Yeah.
0: So you've come out to Australia to do this role. Is that, or were you doing here already? What was the story?
2: Yeah, so I moved out here in 2019.
0: Just in time for COVID.
2: Yeah, that's right. I mean, and we were in Melbourne lockdown
4: really
2: for that.
4: Well.
2: So.
0: Yeah, great.
1: Yeah, it was a lot of fun.
2: Yeah.
4: That was so much fun, all 4,382 days of lockdown. What a hoot.
2: Not that we're counting, but no, my wife's Australian, so so moved out here. Been here ever since.
0: Is she in the business as well?
2: She was doing theater. Now she's doing kind of more voiceover work and running events at VCA. And so she's left and right brained. it's, yeah, it, she's talented.
0: Also infuriating.
2: Yeah,
0: right?
2: Also infuriating. Yeah.
4: Well, particularly with you, Nick, do you have friends? Because, you know, it is quite a, it's an edgy, let's say, show. But do you have friends? Have you, like, have you ever had a, who's the person that's been in the crowd and you're like, I wonder what they're going to think when they see some of the stuff I'm going to do on this stage tonight?
2: Yeah, my mum was probably one of them. yeah, when she flew out. And then my other friend, Rue, he's from Jamaica, and he had never seen it before. And so I was curious about his thoughts, and we had a nice little chat afterwards. And he had a great time, though. He still loved it.
4: So good.
2: Yeah.
1: I'm the only person who hasn't seen it amongst the group. But for so long, Joel and Ed have been saying
0: this is the way. Because Sean's not a musical theatre guy.
4: Yeah, we're not taking it to Les Mis. Right?
0: So can you run him through just a, like a brief kind of précis of what the show's about that's going to tantalise him and go, yeah, I want to see that.
3: Yeah, absolutely. Mm. So the show's, it's about two unlikely mission companions.
1: Yep.
3: Who think they're going to be sent somewhere amazing and wonderful, but they end up being sent about as far away from Salt Lake City as they can possibly imagine. And then it's all just about like the duality of them both and the comedy that kind of surrounds all of that and then the situations that they're in. And, yeah, it is a lot of fun. I have a lot of mates who aren't theatre people either.
0: Yes.
3: And they've come to the show and they love
0: this
3: it.
0: This is the one. This is the entry one. And, of course, it's the South Park writers.
1: Yeah. Straight away, pointed, yeah. Oh, okay, this is going to be left of centre, which everyone loves.
2: Exactly, yeah. A lot of people's first musical. Yes. They come and they tell us this is the first time we've seen a musical.
0: It's a great gateway.
2: Yeah, it's a great, yeah.
4: Yeah.
1: But I don't think
4: a lot of can they say that?
1: Yeah.
4: Yes, they can. And they're going to sing it.
1: Yeah. If that's your first musical, no one...
0: It's going to be hard to live up to that.
1: Yeah, you can't live up to that.
0: Because it is probably the funniest musical I've ever seen, would you?
3: Yeah. Absolutely, sure. Yeah. And it's also one, like, it's also just an incredible musical as well. It's won 9 Tony Awards.
0: Yes.
3: It's won Best Book. The guy who wrote the music, Robert Lopez, he also is like the only one of very few people to be a 2-time EGOT winner. So he's won Emmys, Grammys, Tonys for all of his work twice through. So this is a pretty special show.
1: Nick Dacos
3: show.
4: And it's pacey. It's not a long, it's not Les Mis. It's not a long, it's like it's
0: not
4: everything.
0: Long and
4: everything is there for a reason.
2: It's go. Yeah, it's pretty quick, yeah.
1: So you guys have just come over from Queensland or from Brizzy to do the media launch of all this today.
2: Yeah. Got in yesterday.
1: How was that flight for you?
2: Oh, it was so peaceful, a lot of time to reflect. And,
3: it was long. I've not been to Perth before, so I'm very excited to get here and like live here properly for a little bit. But I've never even done flight, so I was like, oh yeah. Okay,
0: what do you mean you've never been to Perth before? Are you joking?
3: No, I've never just ended up being over here.
0: That's amazing.
3: Even the other show that I was on, it didn't end up getting to Perth, so I've just never had the opportunity to come over. So
4: I'll take you to Lesbian Mud Wrestling at Connections. Don't you worry. It's a thing.
1: That's a good night out.
2: Cast excursion.
1: Been here before?
2: No, never. I was on Beauty and the Beast before, but I left just before. Yeah, we took off to Perth as well. So no, first time here.
1: Well, look,
2: very excited to explore and see it. And
1: Joel, you're going to be busy showing everyone around.
0: That's right.
4: No, yes, yep. Righto.
0: Yeah,
4: yeah,
0: that's right. I mean, you do have to pose for a photo with a quokka. That is compulsory.
2: Oh, it's on the list.
0: Yeah. You don't have a choice in it. Well, welcome, and we can't wait till you head back. The Book of Mormon kicks off at Crown Perth on the 20th of October. It'll sell out though, so nab your tickets as quickly as you can. TheBookOfMormonMusical.com.au. Nick Cox playing Elder Cunningham and Sean Johnston playing Elder Price. Thank you so much for coming. In.
2: No,
0: and we can't wait till you're back in town.
3: Yeah, thank you so much.
0: Can't wait to see it. Sean, you're going.
1: Yeah, you tell me.
4: Right. I'll take
0: Sean.
4: He'll be there.
0: It's 11 to 8 on Nova.
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0: All right, let's check weather. Top of 23, beautiful day for the lads. We've turned it on for a mostly sunny today, 23 tomorrow and 25 on Friday. Some great weather, 25 for the footy. Sean, you happy about that?
1: Yeah, playing into Freo's hands.
0: Perfect conditions. A bit of rain turning up on the weekend. Let's get a traffic update. Here's Julia.
7: We've had a crash in the Perth CBD. Mitchell Freeway northbound at Hay Street. The left and right emergency lanes are blocked. Traffic is crawling on the approach. A breakdown as well in Northlake, slowing us down. Quinana Freeway northbound at Farrington Road. The left emergency lane there is blocked. Meanwhile, around town, we're seeing brake lights. Wanneroo Road southbound at Beach Road in Girraween. West Coast Highway southbound at Scarborough Beach Road in Scarborough. And in Applecross, Canning Highway eastbound at Ardross Street. 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

0: Pony Club.
1: Yeah.
0: Why not? That's Chapel Roan. We love pink ponies. Still to come. In just a few minutes' time, actually, we're going to be calling somebody who is on the list. That means they have registered online for Nova's end-of-season footy trip. If they get a grand final-related question right, they are on the plane with us. Boarding pass, just like
2: Bowling
0: that.
2: Questions today, but I got it, don't worry.
3: Okay, yes.
2: Anyway, if anyone
3: You've
2: cares.
3: Got it.
0: Thank goodness. Joel knows what he's doing. That's great work.
2: Shut up, Joel.
4: 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Let's go. 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
1: G'day, Nat. G'day, Sean.
2: You know what I love about you, camel?
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0: See, the camel always finds a positive.
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16: 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We've had a crash to watch out for in the Perth CBD, Mitchell Freeway northbound at Hay Street. Multiple lanes are blocked and traffic is crawling on the approach. A breakdown near Perth Airport, Tonkin Highway northbound at Dunreath Drive, and a crash in Northlake, Kwinana Freeway northbound at Farrington Road. 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Aldi, good different. Perth's weather heading to a top of 23 degrees today. Right now it's 13 degrees on Nova 937.
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20: Good morning, it's Mike Humphrey with you. The federal government is under fire with a grant scheme found to be overwhelmingly favouring Labor electorates. Anthony Albanese asked to explain why he didn't declare his membership to a golf club that received over $6 million through the program. Independent MP and transparency campaigner Helen Haynes says the rules are clear.
21: It's okay to be an honorary member, but you need to declare it so that it can be seen and that people can make a decision then as to whether there's been any undue influence.
20: Another Australian has been marked safe in Nepal. It brings the number of Aussies missing down to 35 following the devastating floods. The rescue operation now in its 13th day, with fears growing for workers trapped in an underground network of hydro power tunnels. Australian horse racing is mourning the death of Paddy Payne Sr. The legendary trainer survived by 10 children, 8 of which becoming jockeys, including 2015 Melbourne Cup winner Michelle Payne. Overseas, thieves have stolen two paintings estimated to be worth over $14 million from the Renoir Museum in France. It comes just months after jewels were stolen from the Louvre in Paris. And Elton John has returned to the stage for a spectacular performance at a festival in Brazil. Also on the bill was the Foo Fighters and Maroon 5. Elton's next gig is early October in Mexico. Nova Sport is up next.
17: Something fancy is coming in hot at 7-Eleven. Gourmet pies. 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
22: AFL first, Geelong is set to bring in Tom DeConing for Friday night's semi-final clash against Fremantle on Optus. DeConing likely to get the matchup on Dockers forward Josh Tracy. Tracy had a night to forget last week against the Hawks, but teammate Andy Brayshaw expects the big man to bounce back.
23: I'd hate to sit under a footy with Josh on the weekend. He's going to be fiery, angry, playing on the edge. I think he'll respond as good as anyone. He's never played two bad games in a row.
22: Cricket Australia has officially announced they are pressing ahead with privatisation of the Big Bash. And plenty of European Champions League action on this morning. Aston Villa with an impressive 3-2 win against Club Bruges, while Manchester City knocked over FC Porto 2-0. Wins to Real Madrid over Inter Milan, and Dortmund were too good for Villarreal. That's the latest in sport. You're up to date on Nova.
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